0: 40-year-old Doveton man who was chasing him. The former rugby league player was extradited from Queensland earlier this year. He'll make an application for bail in court today, his lawyer arguing he suffers a number of chronic health issues. Madeline Burke, Melbourne.
1: Energy experts warn Aussies could be hit with fuel rationing measures as early as September. Global oil prices cracked $90 a barrel overnight, marking a 15% jump since hostilities reignited between the US and Iran. Head of Energy Research at MST, Saul Kavonic, telling Tom Elliott, we've managed to get by for now, but that won't continue.
2: We've been living off the oil market credit card where we've been drawing down our commercial strategic stocks. We now have over a billion barrels less around the world than we did before the war began. Drawing on that credit card can only do that for so much longer. I think probably several more weeks before we have to see more demand drop around the world, and that's going to put the pressure on.
1: A judge will today deliver a verdict in the defamation case brought by against Aussie star Rebel Wilson. Lead actor Charlotte McGuinness claims Wilson ruined her reputation online, suggesting she dropped a workplace harassment complaint just to protect her career. Woman's in hospital following what police have described as a serious assault in central Victoria. Police were called to a home in Broadford around 4 this morning following reports of an altercation between two people. They arrived to find a 46-year-old woman with serious injuries. A man who's believed to be known to the woman fled the scene. Well, Commonwealth Games organisers in Glasgow are under fire for planning a major trans and gay campaign, despite more than half of attending nations outlawing same-sex relationships. A Dutch-based activist group is being funded to play a prominent role in the opening ceremony. It'll fly the national flags in central Glasgow of the Commonwealth countries which criminalise same-sex relationships. They'll all be wrapped in black mourning ribbons. In finance, the All Ordinaries up 14 points at the open, our dollar 70.05 US.
3: Sport for Anne Webster, your member for Mallee, authorised A. Webster Mildura.
1: Seymour says he's got no plans to hand over the Collingwood captaincy. The 30-year-old managed just 4 games this season before a hamstring injury ended his year. Moore telling Fox Footy, handing over the captaincy is not on his radar.
4: Yeah, not probably specifically at this stage, but I think that sort of another thing that's been great for me as the captain is to see Nick and Braden both as they're sort of trading the captaincy duties, how much they've both really blossomed this season. It's been incredible to watch.
1: Gold Coast Suns forward Ben King is reportedly set to go back on his word that he saw his future in Queensland. He will nominate Hawthorn as his preferred club next season. The Preston Lions have booked their place in the round of 16 at Soccer's Australian Cup, upsetting defending champions Newcastle 3-2. Fellow A-League club Perth Glory also knocked out. They went down to Queensland's Lions FC. And that's the latest news and sports.
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6: Chance of a morning fog for the Mallee and a mostly sunny day. Slight chance of an evening shower. 19 for Mildura and Robbal. Ayun 17. Chance of morning fog for the Lower Western. Mostly sunny day. Slight chance for shower in the east. 19 for Wentworth, Broken Hill, Pooncarry 20, and a mostly sunny day for the Riverland. Slight chance of shower, top 18 for Renmark.
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4: Tom Elliott for White's Metal Recyclers. 741 Coolong Avenue, Irimple.
5: It is 7 past 10. So your reaction to what Jasmine Duff had to say? Look, she's a semi-regular guest on this program. She's an out-and-out socialist. And I mean, you know, people her age don't actually have living memory of what genuine communism was like in the Soviet Union or China when it was communist, and how it was the world's greatest misery factory. You know, China's only lifted itself out of poverty by adopting Western-style capitalism. That's one thing. The other thing is saying that, you know, the British Empire was evil. No, it was not. The best countries on earth right now are those that were settled by the British. America, Canada, Australia, New Zealand, and even places like India, you know, having English as a language, having a rule of law, having democracy, these things were not common back in the day. And as I said to her, the UK was the first country on earth to outlaw slavery, and not just outlaw it in the UK, but to fight against it, okay? Now, slavery was common on every continent of the world, and it was considered a completely normal part of human existence for thousands of years until one country, being the UK, decided to stop it. And yet the likes of Jasmine Duff says, oh, no, no, the UK or Britain or England is evil. The flag is evil. Now, look, I don't have a problem with suggesting or people saying that maybe we should change the Australian flag. The biggest issue I have is I've never seen a design that captivates me. Kath joins us. Kath, good morning.
6: Hello. First, I just want to say, if it wasn't for the rich and powerful, where would Australia be?
5: Well, so, yeah, I mean, it's, you know, if you threw a bunch of workers in the middle of the desert and said, create an iron ore mine and a railway and a port, I mean, they wouldn't be able to do it. You need capital as well as labour. And look, Gina Rinehart is very rich and she did inherit it, but it is much bigger under her watch than what it was under her father's.
6: Yeah, and I want everyone who's listening to know I'm not calling on behalf of
5: it.
6: I'm not rich. I am the poorest of poor.
5: Yeah, and what is interesting, Kath, is that if you look at America these days, the really rich people, it's not through inheritance. It's, you know, the likes of Elon Musk and Bill Gates, people who advance the world of technology, early shareholders in Apple. They are the uber-rich in America, not the people who inherited, I don't know, a house on Long Island or something like that, because they have invented things that the whole world uses and that the world finds useful. Now, you can argue against the rich. Just remember, I mean, we already have a tax rate which is approaching 50%, and we have a higher capital gains tax rate now. I mean, how much more do you want to tax people? Britain is going to a 50% tax rate for people who earn, I think, over £100,000 a year. Anthony, good morning.
7: Good morning, Tom. This is Labor trickery coming up to the next election. They realise that they don't have any policies to stand by. And to be honest, if the Liberals and Nationals follow Labor down this rabbit hole, they deserve to lose the next state election.
5: Yeah. Or it could be the next federal election, but you're right. I mean, going off on a sidetrack, like starting to talk about a republic or changing the flag is a great way to divert attention from the real issues. You know, if you are someone of modest means who goes to the supermarket and says, I don't know if I can afford, you know, the regular family shop this week, whether the Union Jack is on our flag or not is a very limited interest. But how much, you know, bread and fruit and vegetables and meat cost is hugely important. Or if Saul Kavonic is right, and we're going to have another spike in oil prices and a spike in shortage of petrol, that is important

0: people. And yet if the Labor Party wants to talk about, you know, pulling over colonial-era statues and changing the Australian flag, that is a distraction from the real issue or issues. Pat, good morning. Hello, Pat.
1: Ropeable, listening. Yes, can you hear me?
0: Yes, go ahead.
1: Okay, I'm so ropeable with that woman. I don't know who she is. I have to turn the radio off. Now, I've worked, I'm 75, I've worked all my life, raised three kids on my own. Now, my wage went paying to buy a house and support my family. And I'm glad I did that. Why can't they go out and do this now? What is wrong with them?
0: Well, and you're right, Pat, and there's a school of thought that says in some ways inheritances are even less of an issue these days because people live a lot longer. So when you do inherit, you're often not, you know, it's not until you're in your 60s, by which time you would have thought you would have sorted out your own life. And also a lot of older people need to spend the kids' inheritance because they have very long retirements these days. Anyway, Pat, but that doesn't fit in neatly with the socialist mindset and ethos, which just says that if you are rich in any way, you have somehow stolen it from someone else. Leo, good morning.
2: Good morning. About a year ago, I went to a funeral in Bansdale, and they had this flag that I had never seen before, but it was really the best-looking flag I've ever seen in my life. It was a gold kangaroo on a background of the red and black, and so it captured the whole three colours. And it was sort of leaning forward as if it was going to full hop in at speed, and literally.
0: Was it like the Indigenous flag, except instead of the yellow circle, it was a yellow kangaroo in the middle?
2: Correct. Well, not the middle, to the left of it.
0: Yeah.
2: Yeah. Not the full kangaroo. Only sort of the front half. And I tell you what, it was by far the best thing I've seen in Australian flags in my life. So a better flag is possible. If the populace say yes.
0: All right, well, I mean, look, Leo, if we do as what the New Zealanders did about 10 years ago, and in fact what Australia did 125 years ago, you have a national flag competition and you ask people to submit designs, then you have a committee that gets down to, I don't know, the best dozen or 10 or something, and then you put it to the people to vote. But it is interesting, I mean, the Kiwis did that whole thing and they had some quite good-looking flags, you know, that had silver ferns and Kiwis, you know, silver Kiwi on the corner of a black flag. And the Kiwis, the New Zealand people looked at all the designs and said, nah, let's just keep the one we have, despite the fact that it often gets confused with the Australian flag, which I actually don't think is a bad thing. It's a funny talking point. And honestly, I mean, apart from people who get very jumped up about this sort of thing, no one thinks Australia is some, you know, non-independent country subordinate to the UK. I mean, that is utter rubbish. No one actually thinks that these days. And I might add that, I mean, the state of Hawaii, of course, being part of the United States, has a Union Jack on its flag. Why? Because, you know, the involvement of Captain Cook, amongst other things. Michael, good morning.
3: Yeah, hi, Tom. I rang on 2 points, but first, if we're going to change the flag, I'm happy with how it is, but just get rid of the Union Jack in the corner and keep the rest exactly as is.
0: You don't think it would look just a bit odd just having the corner sort of empty? I mean, not all flags have something in the corner, but it's just a sort of a blue space then. Do you think we should stick something there?
3: Oh, we'll just restylize it a little bit.
0: Look, have a bigger Federation star or something.
3: Yeah, whatever. Yeah, something like that. But just whatever. If the Union Jack offends half the population. Yeah.
0: Well, I don't know that it does. I mean, when you look at all the people that migrate here, they migrate here for the things that we take for granted, which is freedom, which is democracy, which is the rule of law, and those things are associated with Britain.
3: I'm totally with you. But, you know, whatever we're talking about, restylizing the flag, so there's that. The other thing is, you're talking about the illegal dumping.
0: I
3: 10 years ago, or about a decade, I had a small workshop factory in southeast Melbourne, and a mob took over, rented a beautiful two-story
4: office building with a lot of warehousing and completely filled it up with illegal rubbish.
0: So what did you do? Did you have to pay to get rid of it?
4: No. It was not my building, whatever. It was just in my industrial neighbourhood.
0: Oh, I see. Yeah. Well, and, look, it is an issue, Michael. I mean, whether it's out-of-the-way rural properties, whether it's tenants on land who don't care if illegal rubbish is dumped there because they can just leave, but it is a problem and it's a sort of a byproduct of making tips more expensive. Thank you, Michael. Now, this is only from Wikipedia. I've looked it up. So the Hawaiian flag is a Union Jack in the corner, just like us, and then it has horizontal white, red and blue stripes. It says here, the use of the Union Jack is a legacy of the Royal Navy's historical relations with the Kingdom of Hawaii, in particular, the pro-British sentiment of its first ruler, King Kamehameha I. So there you go. And to this day, Hawaii, which is a state of the United States, still has the Union Jack on its flag. Bev, hello.
5: Good morning. Tom, I'm just wondering, these people that have got nothing better to do but to sit around and talk about what they could change or get taken down, have they nothing better to do in their life than changing everything that we've had around in Australia for years?
0: Well, Bev, I agree with you. And as I said before, I think working people who are facing rising bills at the supermarket and the petrol pump, I don't think are really spending a lot of time worrying about the presence of the Union Jack on our flag or a statue of Captain Cook around the place. But the chattering classes do obsess about these things. And what I found interesting about this today, and look, we might try and get them on later on in the week, is that a large union, the Australian Manufacturing Workers Union, is now obsessed with these issues. Now, I would have thought they'd be concerned about living standards and wages and conditions, but no, they want to fight the culture wars. 133693, mornings at 3aw.com.au. In a moment, more of your calls. I also want to talk about a new development in working from home, which I find astounding. It's called micro shifting. I never heard of it before this morning. And I think it means you work from home and you work your 8 hours a day or whatever it is, whenever suits you. So you might do an hour or two in the morning and then have a break for a couple of hours, then do another hour of work and then go pick up the kids from school and then do a couple more hours of work and then cook and eat dinner and then back to a bit more work at night. So you work when it suits you. 133693 at 19 past 10.
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0: 3693 is the number to call, and just a reminder, visit amason.com and tell your pricey telco where to go. Jasmine Duff, the young socialist we heard from before the 10 o'clock news, said Governor Macquarie was a rich and powerful man. He was a banker. Now, that's all rubbish, by the way. He was not a banker per se, but Macquarie Bank, like a lot of institutions in New South Wales, named itself after him, not the other way around. Elaine says, in fact, Lachlan Macquarie came from extremely poor conditions in Ulva, which is in the Inner Hebrides in Scotland. He was a hardworking man who was very committed to developing Australia. And Ian says the British participated in and benefited from slavery. You can't set a house on fire and get praised for putting it out. No, Ian, that's incorrect. I'll tell you why. The whole world had slavery prior to about the 18th century, all right? Africa, Asia, the Americas. It was just about every culture had a culture of some people owning others. The British were the first to put a stop to it, and not just put a stop to it in their own backyard, to try and stop the global slave trade. Okay, so they looked at something that was common everywhere around the world and said, this is wrong. So it wasn't a question of setting fire to a house and then putting it out. The whole world had slavery. Only Britain was the first one to say, this is wrong and we should stop it. 133693. So I read about this new practice this morning and it sort of amazed me a bit. It's called micro shifting. So first, you work from home. And then while you're at home, let's say you have to do, well, let's say it's 7 hours a day of work. You might do an hour or two in the morning, and then you get the family breakfast and get the kids to school, so you stop your work. Then you come back and do another couple of hours, and then it's lunchtime, and you go and do that. And then you might go to the supermarket and do some shopping. And then you do a couple more hours work, and then the kids come home from school and have a snack and do their homework and so forth. And then you get dinner ready. And then maybe after dinner, once it's cleaned up, you do the rest of your work then. And it seems to me it's sort of all aimed at matching in with the lifestyle or the life needs of the worker and not really much to do with what the boss or the business that employs you might want. But apparently it's a real thing. Our next guest is founder of WorkVergent, an industrial relations and human resources consultancy, Troy Greig. Good morning.
13: Morning, Tom. How are you?
0: Well, I'm good. So I've got this right. Let's say I work from home and I'm required to do 7 hours work a day. I decide when I do those 7 hours, like I might do an hour here and an hour there with breaks in between. Is that what's happening?
13: Well, I think what we're looking at here is that some consultant somewhere has managed to turn common sense into a framework that apparently requires organisational redesign. Look, call me a traditionalist and I'll probably upset a few HR practitioners here, but I think all we're doing is giving a word for something that's been happening forever. The only difference is now is that you've got working from home and AI. So I think most of your listeners, if they're working from home today, have probably done one or all of those things that you just mentioned before. Because they're working from home, that's the flexibility that working from home gives you. So, this new terminology or new buzzword, in my opinion, is just a is another consultant looking for more work to do under the guise of HR. I don't think there's anything new to
0: well,
13: say here.
0: I know that when people say they love working from home, it's usually because they could walk around with a headset on and do other things. So you could hang out the washing while you talk to customers or something like that, or prepare meals. So they say, I'm much more productive because I can do home tasks and my work at the same time. But this seems to go another sort of goes further. It says, I'll stop and start, clock on and clock off through the day. As long as I get to my 7 hours by the end of the day, whenever that is, I've done my job. I mean, I suppose the way I look at it is, you know, if you're expected to be starting your work at 9 and finishing at 5 with half an hour off for lunch, then, you know, I would expect you to be contactable and ready to work, you know, between those hours or between those times.
13: I think that's one of the big issues out of this new buzzword, I continue to call it. I think you'd find, Tom, that most people that are working from home, and not to scare any employees out there, are already doing this. So the other thing that you've got to add into this is AI. So a lot of people are finding a lot more time in their day because they're using AI to draft, say, reports, emails that would typically take up a pretty big chunk of time. So you're at home, you've got all this spare time. To your point, you put a load of washing on, I might see you down at the gym. I'll pick up the kids, I'll come back and do the work. The challenge that we're going to have if everyone starts applying this is that are you going to be available to speak to your colleagues at times when they're available as well? So this is the thing that employers will be starting to be concerned about. You know, if you're taking 2 hours out of your day and then answering emails at 10 o'clock at night because you want to achieve your work-life balance, then that may not work for your colleagues or your employer.
0: Yeah.
13: But again, this, to me, this is just old wine in a new bottle, Tom. Anyone that says that they haven't done any of this, I think is probably leading you on a little bit.
0: Okay. All right. So it's just old wine in a new bottle. Just quickly, you mentioned AI, and then there's also the issue of offshoring of jobs. You know, if you work in a call centre, they could get it done more cheaply in the Philippines or in India. But AI in particular, do you think that if AI can do things like drafting emails, drafting papers, that sort of thing, that's going to ultimately be quite bad for people's jobs?
13: Absolutely. And it's been widely reported for the last few years since AI's taken off. It's far easier these days in environments where bulk reports, particularly in the big consulting firms or even consultants like myself, be silly not to be using AI to help draft lengthy documents. And if you're at home and you don't have your manager or employer looking over your shoulder to see what you're doing, then it's much easier to have those things created. So the answer is yes. Once employers catch on that most of an employee's work, depending on what their profession is, of course, can be done with AI, then absolutely that puts jobs at risk, which is essentially what we've been saying for the past couple of years.
0: All right. Thank you for your time. Troy Greed there, founder of human resources consultancy Work Virgin. Look, I'm actually not a fan of AI. I think it is going to be quite bad for a lot of jobs. But more broadly than that, I think it's bad for people's minds. People who are at university tells me there are some students who do virtually no work themselves. Now, they get caught out in exams. I think universities are going to have no choice but to re-emphasise good old-fashioned exams where you go in with a pencil and, you know, they put the paper in front of you and you have 3 hours to answer all the questions or to write the essays or whatever with no assistance allowed, no machines, no technology. But, I mean, you've got students writing essays and they're not doing anything themselves. AI does it all. Alan, good morning.
14: Yes, good morning, Tom. I think I've had an example of it already. I'd put in an issue with Centrelink and they'd, you know, obviously wanted to get back to me, but they sent a text and I didn't get it because I was sawing up wood and then rang that night. But because it had nothing to indicate that it was coming from the government, I just I let the call go. I answered it, but I wouldn't speak because I thought it was somebody trying to sell me electricity or something.
0: Yeah.
14: And then, but the same thing happened the next night. And so the person was ringing me to talk about a Centrelink issue at about 7:30, 8 o'clock at night.
0: I see. So that might have been work shifting where it was a genuine call and they were leaving it until dinner time. See, Alan, can I tell you, it would have been almost, it would have been actually more than 20 years ago now that I think about it. I used to get a telemarketing call every night at about 7 as I was eating tea, and I got so sick of it, I disconnected my landline phone. I've never had one since.
14: And that's the reason I didn't answer this, because and for a government body, it was quite stupid that they didn't identify that it was a caller coming from them.
0: Yeah.
14: And then the person then told me I had to go through about 3 different apps to identify myself. And I'm sure there are people in the government who are just creating more and more layers of contact than other things.
0: Alan, or you know what, maybe, and you might have had a narrow escape, maybe it was a scam, so how about that? Well, there you go. Micro-shifting government phone calls, 7:30 at night, when little public servants should be tucked up in bed. David Armstrong joins us now for the news headlines. David, good morning.
15: Good morning. The news at 11 o'clock. Energy experts warn Aussies could be hit with fuel rationing measures as early as September.
0: Yeah, well, we spoke to Saul Kovanec about this. He sort of says that we've drawn down too much on external fuel supplies, and that drawdown is coming to an end. And if the Strait of Hormuz isn't properly open soon, then we're going to have a global fuel shortage again, which will affect us. That I think, is his argument. But I don't know.
15: Have we still got a bit of the fuel excise to go, didn't it?
0: We do. So it was around 64 cents a litre prior to the crisis.
15: Yes.
0: They chopped it in half to 32. Yeah. That lasted until the end of June. And they chopped it in half again, so we're getting about 16 cents off a litre until the end of July, which is only 9 days away.
15: A gym owned by a prominent Melbourne bodybuilder firebombed overnight. This gym in Cremorne set on fire just after 1 o'clock last year. This gentleman's Jeep was torched in a targeted firebombing outside a house in Prahran. Police are investigating. I don't know why they would do this. Commonwealth Games organisers in Glasgow are planning a major trans and gay campaign to run alongside the Commonwealth Games, despite more than half of the attending nations outlawing same-sex relationships.
0: It's a slightly awkward thing, because a lot of the nations in the Commonwealth are from Africa and parts of Asia, and they have a somewhat different view of the LGBTQIA+ community than perhaps what we do.
15: They've hired a Dutch-based activist group to play a prominent role in the opening ceremony. They will then fly national flags in the centre of Glasgow of those Commonwealth countries which criminalise same-sex relationships. They will be wrapped in black mourning ribbons. What?
0: David,
15: There
0: are protesters in New York who say that they are called queers or gays for Palestine.
15: Oh, these ones.
0: Now, homosexuality is completely outlawed in Gaza. And yet, you know, it's like saying turkeys for Christmas, you know, it's just ridiculous.
15: And a good luck, great story, this one. Soccer has a thing called the Australia Cup, where everybody plays at everybody. No, it's like the FA Cup.
0: Like the FA Cup.
15: Yeah, where everyone from the lowest grades to the highest grades play each other. The round of 16, the Preston Lions defeated Newcastle, defending champions Newcastle, which is an NSL, National Soccer League. It beat them 3-2. God love
0: Preston
15: that.
0: Lions used to be called Preston Macedonia.
15: Oh, they did too.
0: They had to get rid of all that, but apparently tensions still flare sometimes.
15: Do they flare?
0: Sometimes.
15: All of that 11.
0: Thank you, David. David Armstrong. 133693 mornings at 3aw.com.au. More calls, more emails coming up. And apparently the new age by which you should have left home is now 31 in my day. It was 21. We'll talk about that as well at 25 to 11.
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8: River 1467 weather for Ontario General Store. 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
9: Chance of a morning fog for the valley and a mostly sunny day. Slight chance of an evening shower, 19 for Mildura and Robbal, 8 and 17. Chance of a morning fog for the lower western, mostly sunny day. Slight chance for shower in the east, 19 for Wentworth, Broken Hill, Pooncarry, 20. And a mostly sunny day for the Riverlands. Slight chance for shower, top of 18 for Renmark.
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10: It's 22 to 11, time to take a look at an OnDeck unsecured lightning loan for fast-moving small businesses. Check it out at ondeck.com.au. Emails on flags. Clive says, I find the CFMEU flag offensive. Could they stop flying them on all the cranes at the building sites? Well, you know, to Victorian taxpayers, the CFMEU is now associated with corruption and the loss of somewhere between $15 and $30 billion of our money to organised crime. So maybe that's the sort of flag we should get rid of. Brad says, if certain people are so desperate to remove the Union Jack from our flag, the best option is to use the Eureka flag. It'd be a great flag, except for the fact that another union used it, that being the old Builders Labourers Federation, under the leadership of one Norm Gallagher back in the day. Valerie, hello.
11: I've just come across some interesting advertising for jobs. There's 11 of them, and they're at high schools, and they are giving people the option of one day work from home.
10: Yes. So what's happening, Valerie, is the teaching profession, this is part of what tomorrow's strike is about. They're saying that the teachers should only really have to teach 4 days a week and the other day they can, you know, write reports and do lesson planning and all that. And they're saying, and they should be able to do that from home.
11: Now, that'll be good for student management,
10: won't it? That's right, yeah. And Valerie, they're still saying, and thank you for the call, they're still saying that the kids go to school 5 days a week. But if the teachers take 1 day a week off, then you're going to have a whole lot more teachers employed, which is, I think, one of the things that the education union is after. Not that we've got that much spare money lying around. Okay, now, I'm fascinated by this. This is a survey by Finder, and we'll speak with them in a moment. They surveyed about 1,000 people, which is a typical survey, to say, what is the age at which you should move out of home, or the age at which you are too old to still be living at home? And the average age profit was 31. Now, 40 years ago when I was a young man, people left home by the time they were 21. In fact, I didn't really live at home much after I was 18. And that was just entirely normal by the standards of the day. Some of it was to do with sexual freedom. Some of it was just that's what you did. I mean, you left home and you got a job after maybe you'd done some study and, you know, you rented a house maybe with some friends and not a very nice house, but that was part of growing up. So nowadays, it's a whole decade on that it's okay to live at home until you are 31 instead of 21. Our next guest, personal finance expert at Finder, who did this survey of 1,010 people, Sarah Megginson, good morning.
12: Good morning.
10: Do you remember at what age you left home?
12: Yes, I was 21 as well. Yep. And my mum, by the age of 21, had already had two children, moved out, two kids.
10: Yeah, my mum was only a couple of years older than that. She had me when I think she was 23 or something. So, and again, that was normal back then, wasn't it?
12: Yeah, absolutely. So I thought at 21, I can remember thinking, my goodness, my mum already was married with kids by this age. Now it's done this seismic shift where we see people in their 30s who are still living at home, they're not married, they've kind of delayed a lot of those milestones that we took for granted earlier on.
10: Yeah, and one of the issues about staying at home for, well, till say the age of 31 is you get used to living in quite a nice house because your parents at that age will be in their, you know, in their 50s or 60s and, you know, it'll probably be the best house they've ever lived in. And I think it gets harder and harder to move out because you'll suffer a decline in your living standards, won't you?
12: I think you're exactly right. And a similar thing happens when you have your first child. If you're really young and you're kind of scrappy and you're not used to having things, when you have the kid, your lifestyle doesn't change much. Whereas you do find parents struggle a bit more when they're in their 30s and early 40s and they've built a level of comfort in their lifestyle. And that gets disrupted quite a lot when you have kids.
10: The other thing that's changed a great deal is, how do I put this? The parents are far more accepting of having special friends to stay over than was the case. I mean, like in the old days, it just didn't happen, and that's why people bought panel vans and went to the drive-ins and things like that.
12: 100%. I think that was the fodder of many sitcoms back in the day was how mortifying it would be to bring someone back and say you're still living with your parents. But it's considered so normal these days and so acceptable, especially when there's that very socially acceptable excuse of I'm saving to buy a home. But that, I mean, how many people do we know about who have said we're moving back in with mum and dad for 6 months or we're staying an extra year or two to save a deposit and 5 years later the situation is still the same and they're still at home. So it's not always the helpful hand that you're hoping it'll be.
10: Finally, I don't know if your survey looked at this, but do many parents these days charge adult children board to stay at home?
12: It's such a good question. We haven't asked that specifically, but we do know anecdotally, when we've been talking to people that we've been surveying, that there is sometimes a really token amount involved. And sometimes you can have kids who are, well, I call them kids, but you can have people who are in their late 20s, early 30s, who are still not working and who are living at home and they're on a different life journey than perhaps would have been expected in a couple of decades ago. And so there's no expectation that that situation is going to change and that when their parents eventually pass away, that child is going to inherit the home and never really flee the nest, so to speak.
10: Yeah.
12: There's so many different things happening. And it's such a different time to what it was 30 years ago.
10: All right. Thank you for your time. Sarah Megginson there, personal finance expert at Finder. And look, it is interesting. As I said, 40 years ago, probably 30 years ago, I would say most people left home by the time they were 21. And now it is seen as normal to stay at home with mum and dad until you're 31. That's a whole decade later, obviously. I must say, though, you know, we have a lot of Italians who work here at 3AW, and they say that they were not allowed to leave home until they got married. And even then, their mum usually didn't want them to leave. 133693. Calls and emails coming up. Also after 11, I do want to talk about immigration. Not where immigrants come from, but what is the right number? We spoke to the Institute of Public Affairs, I think it was last week, and found out that annual net immigration is still running at just under 500,000 a year. So it hasn't really fallen very much, if at all. Pauline Hanson came on this program about a month ago and said the appropriate figure is no more than 130,000, which is what it was for most of the Howard era of government. I think somewhere in between. Personally, I think we should halve net overseas immigration to maybe 250,000 a year. We'll speak to immigration policy analyst Abel Rizvi about that. And your calls at 11:15.
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0: It is 11 to 11.
1: I do like saying that. Jamie has sent us an email. He says, I left home after my 18th birthday. It was 1986. I did my university and lived independently. Well, Jamie, you and I must be the same age because I turned 18 at the very end of 1985. And it's a bit sad in a way. My parents split up and that sort of, I thought, oh, well, I might as well leave home now. On micro shifting, this is this idea where you work from home and you sort of clock on and clock off in a manner that suits your day. Renee says, I've had my own business from home for 25 years. I've been doing this for that long. Well, that's true. And if you run your own business, I mean, you're entitled to work as much or as little, when and not when, as suits you. But I just think if you're an employee, it's not unreasonable for the boss to say, you start work at this time and you finish work at that time. Sean, good morning.
2: Good morning, Tom. How are you going?
1: Good, Sean. What's happened?
2: I'm just reading out regards to an issue with Transurban. I'll give you a very quick story. We sold a motorcycle on the 19th of May of this year, and we cancelled the registration. To cancel a registration online, you've got to send photos of the registration plate cut in half or destroyed. On the 19th, Vic Roads acknowledged that. 5 weeks later, linked to a Transurban, sent me, or I've actually got the bill yesterday, sent a bill that the motorcycle was spotted on the Tullamarine Freeway and triggered one of their cameras. So I rang them up, explained to them what's going on, and of course when you ring them, you talk to the Philippine. And I just asked them, could you send me a photo, please, to like you do with a speeding ticket so we can see what's going on? And they said, no, we can't do that. You need to write to us in with an email, show us photos of the motorcycle, and we'll have a look at it then. And I said, well, hang on, I don't have photos of the motorcycle since we've sold it. We deleted all the photos and bits and pieces, whatever. And they said, well, there's nothing they can do. And I said, well, why is the balance of proof on me and not you?
1: So
2: you're
1: Sean,
2: the one who sent the...
1: Sean, I just sorry to cut in, but this actually happened to me a few years ago. I sold a car, and I forgot to tell Transurban that I'd sold it. And so although I took the beeper thing out of the car, their technology recognises the number plate and was still sending me the bill. But I was able to send them a copy of the signed transfer form that Vic Roads gives you, and they accepted that as proof that the vehicle had been sold.
2: Yeah, Tom, but the vehicle was sold unregistered, no roadworthy, nothing. No plates, no nothing. So it's just a plain motorcycle with no rego plates.
1: But I think even if you sell a car with the number plates off and with no roadworthy, there is still a transfer form that has to be signed with like the VIN number and that sort of thing on it.
2: Not with a motorcycle, no.
1: All right, so you need sort of proof that it's not yours anymore.
2: Well, my problem, as I explained to them, is that I need to see that photo because if those rego plates or that rego plate's been cloned, I need to go to the police.
1: All right, Sean. Look, I think it's complex. I am somewhat surprised that you can sell a road-going motorbike even without plates and without a roadworthy and not have to sign some sort of a form with Vic Roads. So we just might need to check that. We'll tread this word on the street. We'll get your details and... we'll see if we can find out from Vic Roads, though they're not the easiest group to talk to these days. And you can find yourself in the running for the yearly prize at the end of the week, 60 grand towards a new Mercedes. That could replace the old motorbike, thanks to Mercedes-Benz Brighton. I'm sure I remember it's with cars, not motorbikes, but even if you sell a car with no roadworthy and therefore with the number plates removed, you still have to fill out that green form that Vic Roads has, that includes putting the VIN number or the vehicle identification number on the form. Tony, hello.
3: G'day, Tom. How are you?
1: Yeah, good, Tony.
3: Just on the young lady that was beating the drum for the Australian Workers Union.
1: Yes.
3: They're one of the most militant unions.
1: It was the Australian Manufacturing Workers Union, the AMWU, which is a bit different from the AWU, but anyway.
3: I think they're amalgamated over the years.
1: Yeah,
3: and the other one was the workers, metal workers union back in the 70s, the most militant unions for over a decade, Tom.
1: Well, what I find interesting, Tony, is that you'd think unions would be concerned about wages and working conditions
3: absolutely.
1: And reviving
3: yes.
1: manufacturing. Instead, they're
3: absolutely.
1: It's culture wars and getting rid of the statues of Captain Cook and the
3: That's
1: Union
3: right.
1: Jack.
3: Absolutely, and they were the cause of manufacturing to start the downslide outside of Australia. I worked for the as an apprentice back in the 70s, Tom, and I know very well what they were doing.
1: Yeah.
3: And they just wanted big business to fall on their knees, mate.
1: Well,
3: and that's
1: Tony,
3: what they're doing here again.
1: Yeah, and of course, what happened with the unions was they sort of thought that Australia would always be this closed economy where there would be a wall around it, and you know, it didn't matter how much you slugged the evil capitalists for, they had no choice but to use your union labour. And, of course, the evil capitalists found that, well, you know, if we want cars, we can make them more cheaply overseas, and if we want clothes and pretty much so many other manufactured things, it's all cheaper overseas. And once the tariff walls came down, and I might add that was largely done by the Hawke Keating government, that reduced the union power enormously. Tony, thank you. And that's why manufacturing has gone from, I think, once it was 30% of our economy, and now it's like 6 or 7. At 5 to 11.
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10: 1989. I had my HQ. In excess were everywhere. The Hawks won the grand final by 1 goal, and Hog's Breath Cafe were born. Right here in Australia, the haircuts had changed, but Hog's Breath Cafe's iconic 18-hour slow-cooked prime rib, curly fries and atmosphere unlike anywhere else remain. The home of Hogspitality, an Aussie icon since 89, Hog's Breath Cafe.
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1: It is almost 11 o'clock. Look, Sean rang us a few minutes ago, said he was struggling to prove that he'd sold a motorbike and was therefore still getting slugged with CityLink tolls. I've had a poke around the internet, both on the Vic Roads website and Consumer Affairs Victoria. It looks like even if you sell an unregistered bike that is a bike that doesn't have a roadworthy certificate, you still have to fill out a form and put the VIN number of the bike on it and send that to Vic Roads explaining what has happened. So if that wasn't done, that's why the bike might still be registered in your name, Sean. 133693 mornings at 3aw.com.au. So there's yet another survey out today that says 62% of Australians think immigration into this country is too high. Currently it's 500,000 immigrants per annum. If that's too high, what is the correct number? We'll find out after the news.
13: 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River 1467. National news now.
12: 15 degrees in Melbourne. Showers developing atop today. 16, 11 o'clock. Good morning. I'm David Armstrong. There are signs of growing unease among MPs about the Allan government's path to November state election. Herald Sun reporting today, Senior Labor Minister Anthony Carbines unleashed an extraordinary tirade against Labor's leadership, including Jacinta Allan, delivering a stinging rebuke on Tuesday at the Labor annual caucus retreat in Ballarat. He warned the party leadership was not doing enough to combat the public perception of corruption in the construction industry. But at this morning's media conference alongside the Premier, Mr. Carbines would not be drawn on the leak.
14: Well, I think you're referring to the caucus conference, and I don't comment on caucus meetings. The Premier has made it clear the government's position on those matters, and I continue to work closely with the Chief Commissioner of Victoria Police to disrupt and dismantle organised crime, and we continue to do that work together.
12: Two men have been arrested over the theft of $500,000 believed to have occurred during the transport of cash to and from ATMs across 11 suburbs. The arrests in Mickleham and Dallas this morning followed a tip-off to police last week. So far, investigators have identified 10 recent incidents of discrepancies in funds following the transportation of cash. A 25-year-old and a 44-year-old will now be interviewed. One Nation leader Pauline Hanson has weighed in on the state of Australia's domestic violence crisis. DV-related deaths have surged over the past decade. The Red Heart movement reporting 38 women have been killed so far this year. When asked about what her party's message was on the domestic violence crisis, Ms. Hanson says it's a two-way street.
15: Well, it is wrong, but it's also a two-way street. But I'm not saying that it's just men and women can lose their cool as well. Society is under so much pressure, Gary, than what it used to be, ever has been in the past. And I think today everyone's sitting on a time bomb.
12: A gym owned by a prominent Melbourne bodybuilder has been firebombed overnight. Undefeated Private Lifting Club in Cremorne was set on fire just after 1 o'clock this morning. The gym is owned by Mike Halusi and his wife, whose Jeep was torched in a targeted firebombing outside their home in Prahran last year. It is not clear why the gym was targeted. Well, a judge will today deliver a verdict in a defamation case brought against Aussie star Rebel Wilson. Actress Charlotte McInnes claims Wilson ruined her reputation online, suggesting she dropped a workplace harassment complaint just to protect her career. Lawyer Richard Mitry says the final decision will rely heavily on believability.
16: So there were 3 weeks of witness testimonies in this case, right? It was all really attacking credibility on both sides. A lot of this will depend on who's believed.
12: In finance, the All Ordinaries up 33 points, the dollar higher 70.05 US.
17: Sport for Anne Webster, your member for Mallee, authorised A. Webster Mildura.
12: Head coach Matthew Nix is warning of there being a bit of biff when the Crows host Collingwood tomorrow night. It's the first time Isaac Rankin comes up against the Magpies since he was suspended last year for 4 matches for making a homophobic slur. Australia's picked up another gold medal at the Canoe Slalom World Championships in Oklahoma. Jess and Naomi Fox combined with Kate Eckhart to win the women's kayak team's final. Naomi says they love competing in a team format.
18: I think to share these moments and just to be so proud of what we've done and to have those moments in an individual sport where we can collectively push each other and celebrate together is so special.
12: And Portuguese soccer club Sporting CP are reportedly accelerating their pursuit of Nestori Irancuna from English club Watford. That's the latest news and sport.
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20: Chance of a morning fog for the Mallee and a mostly sunny day. Slight chance of an evening shower, 19 for Mildura and Robbal, 8 and 17. Chance of morning fog for the Lower Western, mostly sunny day. Slight chance for shower in the east, 19 for Wentworth, Broken Hill, Pooncarry, 20. And a mostly sunny day for the Riverland, slight chance for shower, top of 18 for Renmar.
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0: It is 7 past 11. I do want to talk about immigration in a moment. We had a discussion last week with the Institute of Public Affairs. They came out with some numbers saying that immigration, net overseas immigration, is still running at almost 500,000 people per annum, which is not really much of a drop from the last few years, despite the fact that the government has said it will reduce immigration numbers. Pauline Hanson, a month ago on this program, I asked her about what our immigration total should be per annum. She said 130,000, which is only about a quarter of what it currently is. She at least had a number. The Liberals say that their number, they're not ready to reveal it yet, but it will be lower than Labor's number, whatever Labor's number is. And a survey that we've seen this morning says 62% of Australians say immigration is too high. Anyway, we'll look at that in a moment. Emails are coming in on our flag. It says, why don't we put the Australian coat of arms where the Union Jack is? Look, Barry, I get that, but it's a bit small and fiddly. You know, if you look at the coat of arms, it's quite complicated. It's an emu and a kangaroo and a shield or whatever it is in between them. And that would be complex to stick on a small version of the flag. Val says, why don't we just replace the Union Jack with the Aboriginal flag? Well, I'd put it the other way, Val. I mean, maybe, but it doesn't look very good. But Sam Neill, if you look at the film Event Horizon, which came out almost 30 years ago, it's a sci-fi movie. And Sam Neill plays an Australian astronaut. Yes, we have them in the future. And there's a scene where you can see he's got his flag on his sort of his jumpsuit. And it's exactly that. It's the Australian flag, but instead of the Union Jack, it has the Indigenous flag in the top left corner. Phil says, what socialists like Jasmine Duff don't understand is that without European settlement, they wouldn't even be here. Well, that's true. And Christine, we're going to talk about this later on this hour. Christine says, I find the future demise of printed newspapers very alarming. Christine says, I trust newspapers much more than I do the digital media. Well, Christine, I think the thing is this, and we're going to speak to a former assistant editor at the Sydney Morning Herald and The Age later on this hour. What The Age is doing, and they're about to lay off 30 people involved in the printed newspapers. This is The Age and the Sydney Morning Herald, and they share a lot of articles and things these days. I think The Age is going to convert itself in a few years' time to a digital-only newspaper. So they won't print it at all. And if you want to read it, you'll just read it on your phone or on a tablet, which is much cheaper for them. I mean, it costs a lot of money to print papers and have them distributed and all that sort of thing. But I do think it means that those of us who like on a more relaxed part of the week, maybe on the weekend, just sit there in front of the printed paper and turn the pages, I think that activity, that habit is not long for this world. Paul, good morning.
1: Good morning, Tom. How are you going?
0: Yeah, not bad, Paul.
1: That's the way. I'm not sure if it's word on the street or not, but look, we've got a family member who is a teacher who is part of the strike tomorrow, but she was part of the minority who actually voted for the agreement. But apparently on the agreement, there's something called gender affirmation leave. Can you shed any light on that? Apparently that's something that they want to introduce
0: yes.
1: into the agreement.
0: Yes, so quite a few workplaces, mainly in the public sector, have this. And it's leave where you're transitioning out of whatever gender you are now into a different gender, and you get leave to sort of grapple with that.
1: Ah, fantastic. So just another day off.
0: Well, Paul, you might decide that you're Pauline one day and you'll get some leave to deal with it.
1: Never know.
0: You never know. I know, it's one of these. Look, it's a type of leave that obviously not that many people would use, but yes, gender affirmation leave is in quite a few public sector enterprise bargaining agreements these days. All right, immigration. I'm less concerned about where immigrants come from, although I think, you know, there is a discussion to be had there in terms of, you know, language and fitting in and all the rest of it. But it always angers me that in Canberra, we just seem to have these immigration totals presented to us as sort of fait accompli. Oh, 600,000 people came to live in Australia last year. And I'm like, well, did we ever vote for that? I mean, I will give Kevin Rudd his due. Almost 20 years ago when he was elected, he said, I support a big Australia. And he actually talked about having a future population of 4

0: 40 or 50 million people. Now, that didn't go down well with a lot of people, but at least Kevin Rudd had the guts to say, this is what I believe in, even if you disagree with him. A survey done by a group called SEC Newgate, they polled almost 2,000 people. 62% of the people polled believe immigration levels are too high. Now, look, the actual numbers get very confused. Net versus gross. Net is, you know, total people coming in versus people coming out. The different types of immigration, students counts, people coming to live here permanently, family reunion, working holiday, working visas and so forth. But the Institute of Public Affairs said that in the 12 months to May this year, it was just under 500,000 net migrants coming here to Australia. And Pauline Hanson says we should have no more than 130,000 a year. And I think maybe we sort of split the difference a bit and maybe cap immigration at 250,000, at least until infrastructure can catch up. Our next guest, former Deputy Secretary of the Department of Immigration, is now an immigration policy analyst, Abel Rizvi. Good morning.
1: Good morning, Tom.
0: The government says it's lowering immigration, but is that true, do you think, at the moment?
1: Well, let me put some of the numbers into context. Immediately prior to COVID, net migration was running at about 240,000.
0: Okay.
1: In the 2019 budget, the Back in Black budget, Treasurer Frydenberg forecast net migration increasing to 270,000.
0: Okay.
1: Of course, then COVID came along and we never got near 270,000 during COVID. At the end of COVID, the coalition government became very concerned about labour shortages and it stomped the foot on the immigration accelerator in a way no government in Australia has ever done before. Net migration boomed to 550,000.
0: Gee.
1: The Labor government was very slow in responding to that. Initially, it pretended net migration, nothing to do with us. Some quite silly comments. In 23-24, it started to tighten. It has now tightened to the level that net migration is 300,000. The IPA is incorrect when it says it's 500,000. That's nonsense. And the ABS has told the IPA it's nonsense, but they still won't listen.
0: Right.
1: The government says it wants to reduce net migration this financial year to 245,000 and the year after to 225,000. It has done two things to try to get net migration further down. One is a substantial increase in refusal rates for overseas students. And secondly, on the 1st of July, it massively increased visa application fees. Those two factors will reduce net migration somewhat. I don't believe it will get down to 225 with that. I believe the government will, in the near future, announce further tightening measures. It has no choice.
0: Okay.
1: At this stage, it won't tell us what those are.
0: When you say it has no choice, do you mean politically it has no choice, or do you mean that the, I don't know, we lack the infrastructure to cope with more people than that?
1: No, no. It won't get to the 225 that it has committed to without doing more.
0: Yeah. Well, why is it so difficult, though, for governments to talk about this? I mean, I know it can be an emotive topic and, you know, people want to blame immigrants for all the ills that befall society, which is unfair. But why can't a government, a bit like Kevin Rudd did 20 years ago, just come out and say, we think this is the correct number?
1: Well, interestingly, he didn't actually say it was the correct number. He said he believed in a big Australia when net migration blew out.
0: Hmm.
1: In other words, he was justifying what had already happened.
0: Well, yeah, okay.
1: He then actually cut net migration quite significantly.
0: Right.
1: So you can't always believe what comes out of a politician's mouth.
0: Well, that yes.
1: I know. That may come as a shock to some.
0: I can't believe it.
1: But it's not always true.
0: All right. I've spoken to federal ministers and they go, oh, well, we just need to bring in what the economy demands, as though the economy is some beast that demands a human sacrifice. You know what I mean? They just go...
1: That's just nonsense. We need a net migration target and a plan to get there. Neither the Labor government, the coalition, nor Pauline Hanson have indicated how they're going to get to their numbers. By the way, Pauline Hanson's 130,000 relates to, quote, visas, but she doesn't say which visas.
0: No.
1: When she's been asked, she says, oh, that includes students. Oh, does it? Oh, that includes working holidaymakers.
0: Hmm.
1: Does it? That includes temporary skilled work.
0: But why is it so hard to do? Why can't a group of people sit down and say, right, you know, we want the population, say, in 20 years to get to this point. That determines net migration of X amount per year. You know, demographers can tell you that sort of thing. And then let's say we arrive at a figure, my figure of 250 grand, just to make it easy. And then we
1: a guy called Peter McDonald came up with a figure of 200,000 about 15 years ago.
0: Right. Okay. And then we divide that up between students and family reunion and working holiday and all the other various categories. And then that's it. And the immigration department is told, here's the total number of visas you have this year in these categories. Now go and allocate them. But once they're allocated, that's it.
1: It's a little more complex than that because the 200 or 250,000 you're comparing is net migration. That is ins and outs. We don't have the same level of control over those as we have over visas. So visas, you're counting something different.
0: True.
1: All right. So leaving that technicality to one side, I agree with you 100%. We need a plan such as the one you've just described.
0: Right.
1: And the only way we're going to get there is if the Australian public, the Australian media, etc., pressures the government to come up with a plan. Our problem is neither the Labor Party, the Coalition, or One Nation have such a plan. None of them. The numbers they're all coming up with or not coming up with do not explain why, how they got to their numbers or how they're going to deliver those numbers.
0: Okay.
1: When Peter Dutton said, I want net migration to be 160,000, a lot of the media did ask him, how are you going to get there? Interestingly, he identified more visas that he wouldn't cut than visas that he would cut to get to his 160,000. In other words, he didn't want to upset various segments of the community.
0: Yeah, and I think that might be part of the problem. All right, that's very interesting. Thank you for your time. Abel Rizvi there, former Deputy Secretary of the Department of Immigration. But look, if there was a will to do it, and this is something I've banged on about for years, and I suppose I try and pressure the politicians, not that many of them listen. You know, consult people. All right, if you've got a survey like this one that says 62% of us think immigration is too high, fine. Well, let's consult widely and with business and with unions and, you know, other groups and immigrant groups and whatever, and say, right, well, what do you think? You know, how big do we want Australia to be? All right? And again, if we started with that big picture total, right, in 30 years' time, we want to have 40 million people here. A number spits out about the net number of people who have to come here every year to get to 40 mil. I'm not saying 40 mil is correct, but if that's the number we agree on, fine. And then you've got a plan for the next couple of decades. And then you say, righto, and if to get to 40 million we bring in 280,000 people a year, fine, let's have a plan for that. And if, you know, one proportion is students, fine. You talk to the universities, particularly here in Victoria, and say, okay, you're only going to get X number of student visas a year, so you're going to have to build your university plan around that. And you have a plan. It just seems to me it's so haphazard. And it responds to the political whims of the day, and no one really seems to care about it that much. Unless you're like John last night, who couldn't get an ambulance to deal with a lot of pain that resulted in surgery. He couldn't get an ambulance to go to hospital, and he's had emergency surgery this morning. Or the teachers are saying classrooms are overcrowded, and that's the reason they want a strike. Or maybe the reason they're overcrowded is that the rate of net migration inbound is higher than the rate at which we build new schools. This is what I mean. 133693, mornings at 3aw.com.au at 20 past 11.
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0: 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On the colonisation of Australia, Rex says, did you know we could all be speaking French here as the French arrived before Captain Cook but did not settle? Or the Dutch, William Dampier was a Dutch explorer, as was Abel Tasman, I think. So, yes, I mean, look, here's the thing that the sort of socialists and anti-colonialists don't want to acknowledge. Australia was never going to remain uncolonised. Let's just say it had had up until World War II. Well, I can tell you it would have been colonised by Japan. And the indigenous people under a Japanese occupation would have had the worst possible outcome. But it was the British who got here and colonised the place first. It could have been the French. It could have been the Dutch. Could have even been the Spanish if they'd got this far. And I mentioned a survey earlier on in the program saying the age at which you should leave home is now 31. In my day, it was 21. Nikki says, we ethnics, Nikki's words, don't move out until we're married. Didn't you know that a good ethnic girl only leaves home in one of two ways, in a white dress or in a white coffin? It's a bit morbid. Paul, good morning.
1: Yeah, good morning, Tom. The immigration debate's obviously a bit contentious. So I think what drives a lot of the heat in it is infrastructure challenges, but also the supply problem with housing.
0: Yes.
1: And it's still, you know, a wonder to me that we've got a supply problem in housing, yet the government keeps employing demand-side measures with new taxes on business and share investments. So I don't know how that fixes the housing short supply, but anyway, put that aside. I think, you know, when we look at immigration numbers, we've got to say, well, if it's related to housing, how many houses do we actually need? How many houses can we build per annum? How many houses do we need to close the gap between the number of people who want to buy a house now and can't get one and are sleeping in their cars? And, you know, you've got the gap and then you say, okay, well, based on that, we know how many we can build. It's going to take us 5 years to cover the gap and get back to a situation where supply side's right. In the meantime, we've got to halve immigration to whatever. If it's 250,000 we need, we say, okay, we need 125,000 in immigration. And then when we get the housing back in balance, we say, well, we might be able to ramp the immigration back up again.
0: Paul, it's a good point because both the state government here in Victoria and the federal government have a housing target. So I can't remember the specific details, but we're supposed to build, I think it's like in Victoria, 80,000 new houses a year. I think that's the federal government target, which is part of a broader target for the rest of Australia. And instead we're building 50 to 55,000. So already we're behind the eight ball. And, you know, that says to me, and there was nothing in the budget to deal with that. Yes, you know, they're gone after investors. But if investors are mainly buying existing houses, which is true, 90% of housing investment is into existing properties. Whether you shift the needle on, you know, whether, you know, negative gearing and capital gains tax and you have fewer investors and more home buyers, it doesn't actually influence the number of houses, new houses that are built. And I saw nothing in the budget for that. So there's a target in Victoria of building 80,000 homes a year. We're not meeting that target. A logical government would wind back immigration until we do hit the target, which is what you're saying. But again, it sounds like with what Abel Rizvi had to say, it's so haphazard. It's as though we don't bother to plan. Or if we have a plan, we don't really adhere to it. And again, Australia is unusual in that this is one of the few places on earth that can control its immigration. Europe has given up. All right, people flood across the Mediterranean and across the English Channel. No one stops it. America had given up, but Donald Trump appears to have stopped the flood of immigrants across the southern border with Mexico. But most countries in the world just don't do much about it. Australia is surrounded by thousands of kilometres of ocean. We can control the number of people who come here. Now, we had a call earlier on, I think it was from another Paul, about teachers getting gender affirmation leave. Anna, do you know anything about this?
2: I don't know anything specific about the gender affirmation leave, but what I do want to say is that that doesn't mean that public servants get extra leave. It's taken out of the allocation that you get annually, and I think that's like 15 days. So you can use that 15 days...
0: I'm not certain about that. I stand to be corrected, but the one I read for a different part of the public service, you got your annual leave and you got sick leave and gender affirmation leave, I think, was on top of that.
2: Well, from my perspective, sick leave, my allocation of sick leave, I can take as carer's leave, I can take as adoption leave, but it comes from that one bucket of leave,
0: right,
2: which is a finite amount. I'm not getting extra days on top of my sick leave.
0: Oh, I see. So what you're getting is you're getting another justification for taking the leave.
2: Correct.
0: Yeah, okay.
2: Yeah.
0: And do you work in the public sector?
2: I do.
0: Hmm. What's the mood like?
2: In what context?
0: Oh, I don't know, you know. What are people thinking about? What are they talking about? Are they worried about where the government's going? That sort of thing.
2: Look, I work in a public sector environment where we're constantly changing, and there is constant, and so that's been driven into everybody's head that this is not a job for life anymore. That there will be restructures or rejigs, and that we need to be more agile, and I'll say that in inverted commas.
0: Right.
2: So I think people that I work with are accustomed to that, and it's beginning to sort of sink in and be accepted. We've cut numbers considerably. I don't know what they are. I don't know.
0: No, that's right. And is the job or the part that you work in? I know you don't want to reveal exactly what it is, but do a lot of people work from home?
2: Yes, they do. They do. And what I would say is that we have a minimum of 3 days a week in the office. It depends on the culture of the actual individual team. So I've worked in one team where it was a given that you would be in the office 3 days a week, and it was Monday to Wednesday.
0: Okay.
2: And that was accepted, and there would be, there would be reprimands if you called in on the Tuesday and said, I'm not coming in today.
0: Okay, that's interesting, Anna. Thank you. I don't get a lot of public servants calling into the program, and possibly because sometimes I say mean things about them. And I'm genuinely interested in what it is like. I will say this, there's a gym I go to in the CBD. I'll be going there today in an effort to keep my svelte shape, which is a losing battle these days. And on Monday and Friday, you have to get lockers. They're just open for anybody. Or there's some lockers that anybody can use, and there's some where people have their own key. Monday and Friday, you have no problems getting a locker. Tuesday, Wednesday, Thursday, it's often quite hard to find a locker. So the working from home Monday and Friday each week is absolutely entrenched. News headlines now with David Armstrong. David, good morning.
3: Good morning. The news at midday. The story, Werribee Mercy Hospital apologising after an identity mix-up led to police wrongfully declaring a living woman dead. What happened? Medical records for two people were inadvertently merged.
0: Ooh.
3: One of those people then died in the city's west. Both of them were issued death certificates. Both of them were declared dead. Her lawyers now investigating the privacy breaches. The victim works to untangle her merged medical files. The story's amazing. She turned around and said to Werribee, well, hang on, I'm not dead. I'm me. I'm here. And they said, yeah, not our problem.
0: It's like the sketch in the Holy Grail. I'm not dead yet. Yes, you are. You'll be stone dead soon. I will say, though, I have a cousin who has the same first name and surname as my wife.
3: Oh.
0: And every now and then, Apple, the directory where you keep all your addresses, your contacts, it just says, oh, these two must be the same people.
3: Same person.
0: And they're not. And I have to create separate. Now I've had to put a different middle name in for one of them so that Apple doesn't keep saying to me, I'm sure these two Elise Elliotts must be the same person.
3: Same person.
0: And my wife once went to a shop and they said, oh, have you got an account with us? She goes, I think so. And she gave her name. I said, oh, yes, here you are. And then they read out the address and they said, oh, I think that's my husband's cousin, but it's a problem.
3: It happens, though. You can imagine it happening. Anthony Carbines, who was on the front page of the newspaper today, allegedly, reportedly, having a bit of a to-do at the Labor Party caucus getaway at Ballarat, he had to stand there next to the Premier today. and said, I do not comment on caucus confidentiality and the like. I continue to work closely with it. He said all the right words, but I think the word to describe him was he was sheepish.
0: Well, maybe, but he also has a very big job being the police minister, a job I might add he is not doing particularly well at, and he should be focusing on that.
3: 15-year-old girl hit by a car outside MLC this morning. I think she's okay. I've taken to hospital. Driver stopped at the scene. And in sport, this was so sad. Madeleine McCann's little brother will swim for Scotland at the Commonwealth Games in Glasgow. 21-year-old Sean McCann. He's a good swimmer. He's in three or four events. He was two when Madeleine McCann was abducted while the family was holidaying in Portugal in 2007. Gee, time flies, doesn't it? Go quickly. That's all there at midday.
0: Thank you, David. 1-3-6-9-3. Mornings at 3aw.com.au. In a moment, more of your calls and your emails. I want to get back to the issue I raised at the start of the program. I think the era of the printed newspaper, in particular The Age and its stablemate, the Sydney Morning Herald, is rapidly drawing to a close. Nine Publishing, which owns and runs The Age, has said that it's axing 30 more jobs. It's all in the print side of the paper. And they've stated they want to focus on the digital transformation instead. So if you like reading an actual newspaper, maybe at a cafe or something, enjoy it while you still can. At 25 to 12.
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4: River 1467 weather. For Good Deal Tyres. 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
18: Chance of a morning fog for the Mallee and a mostly sunny day. Slight chance of an evening shower. 19 for Mildura and Robvale. 8 and 17. Chance of morning fog for the lower western, mostly sunny day, slight chance for shower in the east. 19 for Wentworth, Broken Hill, Pooncarry 20, and a mostly sunny day for the Riverlands, slight chance for shower, top 18 for Renmark.
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0: It's Nine's publishing division, which owns The Age and the Sydney Morning Herald, says it will make 30 roles redundant at its metropolitan mastheads and print operations as it restructures and places more emphasis on digital news production. I think all that is code for if you enjoy reading a printed newspaper, enjoy it while you can, because such papers are not long for this world. Ellen, good morning.
19: Good morning, Tom. I'm wondering if you can answer a question that I have. When they're talking about the number of new houses that are being built, are they actually counting the houses that are being built where they've ripped down a perfectly good house?
0: Yes.
19: Replace it with another?
0: That's a very good question, Ellen. And in fact, when the state figures for Victoria came out for the financial year just finished, that ended on June the 30th, the figures said we'd built about 55,000 houses, but we'd knocked down about 8,000. So really the net gain was only 47,000 houses.
19: Thank you.
0: Yeah, but you're right. They usually just focus on the new ones that are built, and they don't always look at the fact that old ones have been knocked down. All right, so look, to be honest, I'm surprised printed newspapers have lasted as long as they have, and I think the end is nigh, judging by this announcement from Nine Publishing yesterday, which owns and publishes The Age and the Sydney Morning Herald and the Financial Review. Our next guest is a respected media ethics expert, former assistant editor at both the Sydney Morning Herald and The Age. Dennis Mueller, good morning.
20: Good morning, Tom.
0: Well, look, I remember when The Age went tabloid about, I think it was 15 years ago. You know, I know that was so they could get someone else to print it and get rid of their own printing operations, which is out near Tullamarine Airport. But this announcement last night that 30 more roles will be made redundant, they're at The Age and the Sydney Morning Herald, they're on the print operations, and the emphasis is now on digital news production. Does that mean it's not long before The Age stops being printed in paper form?
20: Oh, I think it's a way off, Tom. I mean, I think the pathway is pretty obvious. But, you know, we've been writing off newspapers for a long time, ever since the internet came along, you know, and it hasn't happened yet. They've proved to be pretty durable and pretty adaptable. I mean, the big change happened really 20 years ago when Facebook introduced its news feed and Twitter came along. We all thought then this is the end of the world. But they have adapted. But this time, it's a much bigger attack, I think. This is the attack of artificial intelligence, and that's at the centre of all of this. In fact, Tori Maguire, who's the head of the Nine publishing division, she said as much. She said, "This is really all about AI, and that's going to have, I think, a bigger impact than even the internet had on newspapers." So, you know, it's all heading in the same direction, but I think it's a way off.
0: So when you talk about AI, do you mean that a lot of articles might soon be written by AI rather than by people?
20: That's the real worry. Now, I don't think that's going to happen on a huge scale at well-run organisations like The Age and Sydney Morning Herald. I think there will continue to be a use of AI, but it will be under human supervision, we hope. But this when Tori Maguire talks about evolution, you know, I worry that that's code for the greater use of AI in actual news production. They're using it now as a kind of an investigative tool. So if you want to know something pretty quickly, you can ask AI and Google produce the AI overview at the top. And it's kind of save your time. So long as you can check and verify what the AI is telling you independently, because AIs can tell you an awful lot of rubbish. And so you've just got to make sure that you've got processes in place to make sure that, you know, you check it, you have a human being checking it, and you also declare to your audience when AI has produced something. So, it's a problem.
0: Because I don't use AI much because I find it is as wrong as often as it is right, and so I prefer to actually search websites which I think are being written by people, although who would know these days. And I'll just put that to one side. I mean, I don't know if you ever worked with any of the News Corp papers, but, you know, they run a lot of regional newspapers and so forth, and people say, oh, Rupert Murdoch has too much influence. But, see, Rupert Murdoch and I've only met him once, says that, you know, he loves newspapers. And I worry, and he's in his 90s now, when he eventually dies, I have a feeling that a lot of News Corp titles, which probably don't make money, will simply shut down. Your thoughts on that?
20: That's possible. I mean, News Corp have embraced AI on a very large scale in their regional areas. I mean, we know from what journalists working for News Corp have said that at least 3,000 stories, this was a couple of years ago now, at least 3,000 stories in regional papers run by News Corp have been produced by AI. And we know, again, from what the journalists in there are telling us, that they're now introducing an AI sort of sub-editing tool called Story Cutter. So they're embracing AI in a very big way. But you're right. The problem is that AI doesn't know how to say, I don't know. Mm. It'll produce an answer to your question. Whether the answer is right or not is a toss-up. So you've got to make sure you can verify it independently, and that's the worry.
0: All right. Now, final question. It's to do more with people's reading habits. I'm 58, turning 59 in a few months, and I grew up at a time when, well, newspapers were all there was in terms of daily. Well, yeah, there was radio and TV as well, but everybody read the newspaper. Younger people don't. I mean, they just don't. I've got producers in their 20s. They don't read the physical papers at all. Will the end of newspapers come when we end up with a generation that simply never developed the habit of reading a physical newspaper?
20: I think that's a pretty strong proposition. There is an aesthetic, you know, to reading a paper or reading a book. There's a sort of a tactile aesthetic, you know. There's also a visual aesthetic to doing it. And I know that sounds a bit sort of airy-fairy, but really I think that's real. Why do people still buy books and not just read on Kindle? Why do people still buy newspapers when they can get the stuff online? And I think it's partly because, certainly with newspapers are concerned, they organize and prioritize the news and display it in a way that online does not. I mean, yes, you can have a newspaper online, but it doesn't kind of organize and prioritize the news and tell you what's more important than what's less important without you having to put any intellectual effort in. And I think there's those, both those sort of cognitive and also those aesthetic aspects of newspapers and books, which, you know, are not unimportant.
0: Well, they're not, but if the younger generation doesn't pick up on that aesthetic, that could be the end of both books and newspapers. Look, thank you for your time. Dennis Mueller there. He's now a media ethics expert, former associate editor at The Age. But I mean that. It's very rare to see younger people reading a newspaper, and it's a bit like watching free-to-air TV. They just, most of them, do not do it. 133-693 at 14 to 12.

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0: I got an email here from Pat. She says, I don't want to sound school mom-ish, but the T in fait accompli is silent. No, that's not true, Pat. In French, if the last letter in the word is a consonant and the start of the next word is a vowel, you do pronounce it. So if you just said fait by itself, it's F-A-I-T, fait, you don't pronounce the T. If you say fait accompli, you do pronounce it because the consonant links onto the vowel at the start of the next word. Year eight, year nine French. That's about all I remember from that. And on immigration, Ian says, the 500,000 figure was nonsense. We can't control how many people leave, so it's difficult to put a fixed number on net immigration. Yeah, but Ian, you could have a decent estimation. You could look at the data and you would see that the number of people arriving and leaving in most years, you know, averages this. And so you could, you know, no one's saying we have an exact figure that comes, you know, net figure of immigrants that comes in each year. But at the moment, as Abel Rizvi said, we basically don't do any planning for immigration. And that's the reason that our housing market is in a mess. Weather now for Roth Newton, their 20 to 30% off sale is on now. 20 to 30% off Lazy Boy, IMG and Australian made. It's still a cold day, currently 15 degrees. Our forecast top, just 16. David, good morning. Hello, David.
1: Morning.
0: Yes, go ahead.
1: G'day, Tom. Tom, my comments in relation to the newspapers of today, I was an avid reader of newspapers all the time, but I've gone right away from them. The print on them is so fine these days. I'm sure there's a scheme plan to obviously take newspapers out in the future, and they're helping that by making them unreadable by certainly the older generation.
0: Yeah.
1: Trying to read them, and yet I compare them to the Harvey Norman advertisements and the JB Hi-Fi advertisements. Very clear, nice dark print, and no trouble reading them with or without glasses.
0: Yeah, that's a good point, David. And I must say, I mainly read books on a Kindle, like an electric book or electronic book reader, or so forth. And one of the great things about it is as your eyes age, you can just make the font a little bit bigger. And I've looked into old books that I own, and seriously, I'd struggle to read them these days without getting a headache. I mean, the font used is so small. So I take your point, and yeah, when you've got something to sell like Harvey Norman, you make it big, you make it loud, you make it brash. JB Hi-Fi does that as well, because that's how you might get a sale. Remember JB Hi-Fi back in the old days? They'd have a smashed window on their TV ads. And that worked. Two bottles of Deboortly handcrafted Heathcote Shiraz coming your way, David. It is not far away from the midday news, following that, of course, afternoons, starring Tony Moclair. Tony, good morning.
2: Medical mistaken identity. Neil Mitchell alerted us to a story on the ABC website about a woman who was told that she was dead.
0: Yeah, we just heard about her. Well, someone else with the same name died, and now they're both dead.
2: So,
0: well, they're not dead. One of them isn't dead.
2: Okay, so I wonder if that has happened to you. Of course, your father had a case of mistaken identity with my, sadly, former brother-in-law who passed on.
0: Beautiful well, man, in, that, Henry. In that your late brother-in-law was the spitting image of my dad, albeit about 30 years younger than him.
2: Remarkable. Okay, so Sabina Reid will be back. She wants to know, what gives you purpose? Do you remember the movie The Jerk, Tom?
0: I do.
2: Yeah, he had a special purpose, but we don't mean that.
0: Yeah, for me, I had a teacher at school who made us watch the training montage and the fight scene from Rocky One over and over and over again. And we thought it was real, like we weren't quite sure.
2: Yeah.
0: And he just said that this will motivate you in life. It will give you purpose.
2: And it did. I can see that it has. Lucy Locum will be in, and they'll be motoring with Paul Gover. I'll also be speaking to Paul Harris about the Odyssey.
0: All right, Tony Moclair there. Afternoon, straight after the midday news. Joe, good morning.
3: Good morning, Tom. You got all the issues this morning, haven't you?
0: Well, yeah, it's been a busy program. There's a lot happening, yes.
3: Yeah, I'm on immigration. Now, we're all lucky to be able to emigrate and get a place here in this beautiful country. But the issue is the people who emigrate at a later age don't contribute to... They don't get to contribute to the full value for a pension. I mean, I've been working since I was 14, and you know, people arrive here at, say, 40 years of age, they contribute 20 years' worth of taxation.
0: Yeah, that's a good point, pension. Joe. I don't know what the rules are about eligibility for the pension. Like how long you have to have lived here for, but I might have a look at that actually, because that's an interesting one. Of course, we could do what they do in New Zealand. They just give everybody the pension the moment you turn 67. You can be a billionaire or a pauper. Everybody there gets the age pension at 5 to 12.
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0: We are coming up to midday. That means this show is over for yet another day. But fear not, you've got news in a moment with Jordan Tunbridge. And following that, afternoon starring Tony Moclair. In the running for the weekly Word of the Street prize is Bill, who rang us earlier on in the program about an illegal commercial rubbish dumping case occurring in Diggers Rest. We are checking that out. Thank you, Bill. You are on the draw for the weekly prize, the $1,000 voucher to spend at Imp Jewellery. 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And if you win that in 2 days' time, that's Friday, you'll automatically be in the running for our fabulous yearly prize, 60 grand towards a Mercedes of your choice, thanks to our great friends at Mercedes-Benz Brighton. Enjoy your afternoon. I'll talk with you again tomorrow morning at 8:30. Bye for now.
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14: Good afternoon with your local news. I'm Andrew Johnston. The Education Union has rejected the Victorian Government's pay offer and tomorrow's 24-hour strike is going ahead. The online vote for the union members saw more than 51% of voters say that they did not want to sign the newest deal. It means that state schools across Mildura and the Northwest will not have teachers on site tomorrow, with parents urged to make their own arrangements for their children. Mildura Council is meeting later this week with a proposal for a skateboard extension at Chaffey Park in Merbein hot on the agenda. A report's council recommending allocating $1.8 million to deliver the active recreation space, although that recommendation is subject to a successful outcome of a funding application for state money. Councils are also set to decide whether to endorse a submission to the local sports infrastructure fund. Theatre chairs from a historic theatre in Melbourne are now in Robinvale. The installation at Robinvale Community Arts has been completed. There will now be 430 seats instead of the previous 350. The fully upholstered chairs, which are cushioned, came from the Prince's Theatre in the city. Drop-in information sessions set to begin this week as Wentworth Council begins its move to its three bins for curbside collection. The new system begins on October 5, but Council wants people ready in advance and will go around the region holding sessions to explain what goes in which bin. The first one held in Barronga on Friday afternoon. And blue armbands will be donned by footballers and netballers across Sunraysia this weekend. The local league's taking part in Road Safety Round. Tracy Slater from the Transport Accident Commission says they're focusing on reducing speed this year.
15: We know speed is a contributing factor in around 30% of fatal crashes on Victorian roads. So even if you're running late to training or the game, just don't be tempted to make up time behind the wheel.
14: And that's the latest in local news.
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16: Humphrey. There are reports an Aussie paediatrician dubbed Dr. Jihad is still alive and now wants to come home. The Australian is reporting Tariq Kamli is behind bars in Baghdad, despite the initial belief the ISIS recruit had been killed in Syria almost a decade ago. Housing Minister Claire O'Neill has told Seven his case baffles her.
17: How someone who's a trained medical professional, who's trained to help people stay alive, ends up in a death cult, I simply cannot imagine. As far as I'm concerned, that person can rot in jail.
16: A 16-year-old boy has been charged with murder in Perth after allegedly stabbing his mother. Police were called to the Bentley home yesterday morning with officers finding the body of a 35-year-old woman. A 12-year-old girl is in hospital with serious injuries. Labor delegates have descended on Adelaide ahead of a three-day conference. The party is set to use the conference to set key policies, including addressing cost of living and increasing tax on gas. PM Anthony Albanese speaking at a cabinet meeting earlier.
18: It's an opportunity for our party members to have a direct say in the direction of the country.
16: There are fresh fears of fuel rationing in Australia thanks to rising tensions in the Middle East. MST financial energy expert Saul Cavendish says the latest closure of the Strait of Hormuz is riskier than the first because the world has already tapped into oil reserves. And one of the nation's biggest unions says it's time the Union Jack was stripped from the flag. The AMWU has branded it a symbol of oppression.
8: Sport for Anne Webster, your member for Mallee, authorised A. Webster Mildura.
16: In sport, our Aussie swimmers are looking to make a splash after arriving in Glasgow for the Commonwealth Games. Olympic gold medalist Cam McAvoy is backing the team's emerging stars to shine.
19: We're 6 years out now from a home Olympic Games, and usually this is when you start to really see that surge and swell leading in from the a lot of the younger athletes going into those home games.
16: They're on Seven, and Australian selectors are weighing up playing Scott Boland ahead of Josh Hazlewood in next month's test opener against Bangladesh. That's the latest news and sport.
13: News now.
20: for Mildura Ag Supplies.
21: Good afternoon, I'm Gabriel Hodson. Experts warn a parasite inflicting diarrhoea on hundreds of people in 30 US states is at risk of going under the radar if it spreads to Australia. Authorities are investigating shredded iceberg lettuce grown in Mexico and served at US Taco Bell restaurants as a possible source of the outbreak of cyclospora. The microscopic parasite can contaminate food that's come into contact with human faeces, especially when produce is irrigated or washed with contaminated water. Scientists say the risk of the parasite getting here via imported produce or an infected traveller shouldn't be downplayed. More energy pain is on the way, with the latest closure of the Strait of Hormuz threatening a new global oil shock. Global oil prices cracked $90 a barrel this week. That's a 15% jump since hostilities reignited. Head of Energy Research at MST, Saul Kavonic, says fuel rationing could kick in as early as September.
22: We've been living off the oil market credit card where we've been drawing down our commercial strategic stocks. We now have over a billion barrels less around the world than we did before the war began. Drawing on that credit card can only do that for so much longer, I think probably several more weeks before we have to see more demand drop around the world.
21: Sheep, meat and wool farmers are feeling the most confident since at least 2022, with the best results ever recorded in the National Sheep Producers Intention Survey. Emiliano Diaz from Meat and Livestock Australia says good wool and lamb prices are creating a positive picture for the future.
23: I think it's really nice to see the wool and the meat industry now in a positive territory for producers to be very positive on the industry as a whole thing, and that will translate into an expansion on the flock, and hopefully the weather also help on that and they are able to actually do the expansion in the next 12 months.
21: Rebecca Reardon has been elected as the new president of the New South Wales Farmers Association. She has over 20 years in leadership roles for agribusiness companies, specialising in supply chain and domestic commodity marketing in grains and fertilisers. The Crisafulli government is spruiking its primary producer productivity loans, saying they've had an almost sevenfold economic benefit to country Queensland. It says every $1 million loan, for example, has, on average, supported $6.7 million in regional economic activity over the life of a typical loan. Monash University researchers have found microbes $6.7 million in regional economic activity over the life of a typical loan. Monash University researchers have found microbes in mine tailings in the Flinders Ranges, which

0: federal government to intervene in a proposed expansion for Dreamworld, which would destroy koala habitat. It says the planned land clearing should be in line with nature laws. And Barnaby Joyce says he's incredibly sorry for an outburst during a live TV interview when answering questions about Pauline Hanson. The New England MP is seen screaming "sit down" to his staffy border collie Cross. Joyce has told Nine Stella had been interrupting.
1: And I'm not on the balls of my toes. I'm not playing the good shots. So I'm getting a little bit angry. Then I'm getting really angry. And then I verbally assaulted the dog.
0: This is National Rural News.
2: National Rural News. 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
6: The Australian share market is climbing by 0.5% on Wednesday morning following a strong session on Wall Street. A more than 2% jump in the materials sector is helping to offset losses across seven of the other sectors. BHP is providing the most support, surging by almost 3.5%, while Rio Tinto, South 32 and Fortescue are also strong performers, partly thanks to copper hitting its highest level in more than 6 weeks on the back of firm demand from top consumer China. Elsewhere, energy is lifting after oil prices jumped 2% to $90 a barrel, and gold was up 1.5% overnight, which is leading Aussie gold miners higher in early trade. Finally, the Australian dollar is buying 70 US cents. This is Laura Bessarati from ComSec.
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7: 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I'm Seb McDonald with today's report. Sheep numbers at Forbes lifted this sale, with agents yarding 33,750 head. Along with that, there were 24,850 lambs penned, and the quality continues to be mixed. There was a handy offering of grain-assisted trade and heavyweight lambs penned, along with secondary lines. All the usual buyers were present and competing in a cheaper market. A few pens of new season lambs sold from $286 to $317 a head. Lambs fell $20 to $15 a head, with trade weights selling from $247 to $306 a head. Heavies to 26 kilo range from $292 to $325 a head. Extra heavy weights sold from $324 to $393 a head. And carcass prices averaged from $1,028 to $1,213 per kilo. The best heavy hogget reached $313 a head. There was 8,900 mutton offered, and the quality was very mixed. Prices also slipped, with merino ewes selling from $182 to $347 a head. Crossbreds sold from $199 to $330 a head. Dorper ewes received from $175 to $330 a head. Cattle numbers at CTLX Carcall lifted, and the quality was good. There was more weight through the sale, with good lines of heavy grain steers and trade cattle. There was plenty of heavy feeders, but a limited supply of lighter weights for restockers. Around 800 cows were penned, and the regular buyers were operating. Cows were stronger, and the trade cattle and grown steer heifers were firm, but a larger run of feeders sold to a softer trend. Weaner steers reached 641 cents and heifers 535

0: cents per kilo. Medium and heavy feeders were 10 to 12 cents softer, ranging from 500 to 605 cents before averaging 570 cents per kilo. Heifers slipped 5 to 10 cents and ranged from 440 to 545 cents and averaged 510 cents per kilo. Heavy trade steers were firm, selling between 470 to 510 cents per kilo. Grown steers and bullocks were also firm, 430 to 508 cents, and heavy grown heifers ranged from 426 to 460 cents per kilo. Cows were 5 to 8 cents stronger, with heavy weights selling from 390 to 420 cents, and the leaner two-score cows mainly 365 to 387 cents per kilo. The best of the heavy bulls reached 450 cents per kilo. That concludes today's market update, brought to you by Auctions Plus, dedicated to connecting ag.
1: Wool auctions, and the Eastern Market Indicator is down 21 at 1,880 cents a kilogram. Northern Region Sales and the Northern Market Indicator is down 22 at 1,940 cents a kilogram. A total offering of 5,813 with 13.7% passed in. 19 micron was down 20 at 2,289. 21 micron down 34 at 2,079. And 23 micron saw no sale. Southern Region Sales and the Southern Market Indicators down 20 at 1,840 cents a kilogram, a total offering of 8,382 with 16.6% passed in. 19 micron down 30 at 2,268. 21 micron down 12 at 2,102. 23 micron saw no sale. And those figures are from the Australian Wool Exchange. And with the grain report, here's Joe Boyle from ProFarmer Grain.
2: Australian wheat and canola markets were mostly firmer on Tuesday, while barley prices were relatively steady. Looking at international markets, US wheat futures increased on the back of continued escalations in the Middle East and Russia-Ukraine conflicts. US corn futures firmed due to the latest US crop progress report highlighting a deterioration in corn crop conditions. Chicago soybean futures softened following an increase in soybean crop conditions in this week's US crop progress report. And ice canola futures corrected lower on the back of profit-taking and spillover weakness from soy oil. CBOT September 26 wheat was up $2 per tonne to $356 per tonne. ICE November 26 canola was down $9 per tonne to $814 per tonne. And MATIF November 26 canola was down $7 per tonne to $904 per tonne. These comments are general in nature and may not be relevant to your specific situation. You should consider the relevant product disclosure statements and seek independent advice before purchasing any financial products.
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4: Chance of rain tonight across the Mallee, Mildura, Robinvale, tops of 19, Oyen 17. The Lower Western, a chance of a shower in the east, Wentworth 19, Pooncarie 20. Broken Hill, tops of 19, a shower in the Riverland tonight, a top of 18 in Renmark. Looking ahead for Sunraysia. Tomorrow, partly cloudy, slight chance of showers, tops of 14. Friday, chance of morning frost and then a partly cloudy day, tops of 15. And Saturday, cloudy, slight chance of showers with a top of 16. We've got some overnight lows of 4.
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0: classic Michael Jackson. I want to be starting something. And the Michael Jackson movie slash documentary has grossed $1 billion worldwide, topping the Queen one. 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Your 80s lunch continues, all thanks to SMGT. We've got Ice House on the way. 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
1: Hello, I'm Michaela Carr. A former captain of the Socceroos has been told he's likely to have the terminal brain disease, CTE. Paul Wade says doctors first suspected he had the condition in 2024 as a result of repeated head knocks. CTE is only diagnosed after the death of a patient. Angus Taylor has taken aim at the federal government following reports an Australian ISIS doctor wants to come home. Tariq Kamlay is one of 12 Australian men in an Iraqi jail. The opposition leader not mincing his words.
2: He shouldn't come back. And the government should say that today. They should say he's not coming back to this country. And we're going to pull out all stops to prevent him from coming back to the country. And they have many levers.
1: A Perth teenager will appear in court today charged with murder after allegedly stabbing his mother and sister. A 35-year-old woman was found dead in her home at Bentley yesterday. His 12-year-old sister found nearby with serious injuries. Fewer than one in four women have been screened for cancer in the past year. A global report has found just 23% have been tested. Dr. Dane Chesley from the Peter MacCallum Centres is encouraging women to act.
3: A lot of younger women that would be developing breast cancer may have a genetic predisposition that perhaps runs in their families that they don't even know.
1: And the Foreign Minister Penny Wong has raised Australia's concerns with China about its specific missile test on the sidelines of the ASEAN summit meeting in the Philippines.
4: Sport for Anne Webster, your member for Mallee, authorised A. Webster Mildura.
1: Australian cricket selector George Bailey says Josh Hazlewood is good to go for the first test against Bangladesh next month. That's despite the Aussie quick playing just six of Australia's last 16 tests due to injury.
5: Yeah, there has been some adjustments to his both his training and some of his physical prep to try and alleviate some of those setbacks that he's had.
1: And the Aussie team is touching down in Glasgow for the Commonwealth Games ahead of the opening ceremony on Friday morning our time. That's the latest news and sport.
0: 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For Good Deal Tyres, head in today for a totally good deal.
6: Chance of rain tonight across the Mallee, Mildura, Robinvale, tops of 19, Oyen 17, the Lower Western, a chance of a shower in the east, Wentworth 19, Pooncarie 20, Broken Hill, tops of 19, a shower in the Riverland tonight, a top of 18 in Renmark. Looking ahead for Sunraysia, tomorrow partly cloudy, slight chance of showers, tops of 14, Friday chance of morning frost and then a partly cloudy day, tops of 15, and Saturday cloudy, slight chance of showers with a top of 16. We've got some overnight lows of 4.
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0: Well, Giorgio Enfield on Sunraysia's River 1467. You've got Chris in this afternoon and we've got footy action this weekend on River Round 15, all thanks to the Gateway, the G. South Mildura taking on Robinvale Euston. All the action from 2 p.m. this Saturday on River 1467. Elton John, your song coming up next.
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0: Stevie Wonder, Superstition on Sun Rangers at River 1467. 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Brian Adams and Rick Springfield are going to get us to the news.
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1: I'm Michaela Carr. Origin Energy is investigating a suspected cyber attack. The Australian is reporting that an alleged hacker claims to have the personal details of about 2 million customers, including names, addresses and dates of birth. Former Socceroos captain Paul Wade is suspected of having the terminal brain condition CTE. His doctors have told him it's linked to repeated knocks to the head during his soccer career. Wade says it was first suspected in 2024. CTE can only be formally diagnosed after a patient dies. Barnaby Joyce has again distanced himself from one of his One Nation colleagues after it emerged that Queensland Senator Malcolm Roberts claimed some overseas COVID deaths were staged. Joyce has told Nine he doesn't believe that.
2: On things like that, it's a serious issue, and I believe that people don't stage the family members' deaths.
1: The federal government is defending a national emergency alert test, which is planned to go ahead on July 27. The siren will play on most phones for 10 seconds. Victims of domestic violence with a safety phone are being urged to turn off their device. And the consumer watchdog is taking action against Dusk, alleging it sold thousands of homewares that failed mandatory button battery safety standards. The ACCC claims more than 66,000 products, including candles and diffusers, were supplied without the required testing or safety warnings.
3: Sport for Anne Webster, your member for Mallee, authorised A. Webster Mildura.
1: The Dockers expect Shea Bolton to be right for Friday's derby after he missed the win over Port with a hand injury. While coach Justin Longmuir has told Seven, Jaga O'Meara's ankle could see him sidelined for up to 4 weeks.
4: He won't need surgery on that ankle, but they still need a bit of time to get right.
1: And in the NRL, Broncos hooker Billy Walters is set to play his first game of the season this week against the Cowboys on Saturday, following a lengthy recovery from an ACL injury. That's the latest news and sport.
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5: Chance of rain tonight across the Mallee, Mildura, Robinvale, tops of 19, Oyen 17, the Lower Western, a chance of a shower in the east, Wentworth 19, Pooncarie 20, Broken Hill, tops of 19, a shower in the Riverland tonight, a top of 18 in Renmark. Looking ahead for Sunraysia, tomorrow partly cloudy, slight chance of showers, tops of 14, Friday chance of morning frost and then a partly cloudy day, tops of 15, and Saturday cloudy, slight chance of showers with a top of 16. We've got some overnight lows of 4.
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0: 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Boys Will Be Boys and Run to Paradise on Sun Rachel's River 1467. It's your two ups at two, and your two ups action continues. Two of the best from Dido coming up. Thank You and White Flag are on the way.
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1: 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Thank you and White Flag on Sunraysia's River 1467. It's your two opposite two, and every morning at around 6:40 during breakfast, make sure you're up and ready with Damo tomorrow morning, because we do this thing called the Early Bird Challenge. All you have to do is simply listen out for a question, call up, answer that question, and you can win yourself some free coffee. That's the Early Bird Challenge, 6:40 every weekday morning during breakfast. Your two opposite two continue next. We've got two of the best from Toto coming up and a double dose of Kate Bush too.
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6: Hi, turning back the clock on July 22nd, the day in 1951 when two stray dogs, Desik and Saigon, were launched into space in a Soviet program that made them the first living things to fly into space and safely return.
7: A million horsepower engine lifted the dogs upwards to a height that no living thing had reached before.
6: To 1956 when Buddy Holly recorded That'll Be the Day. Actually, this isn't the version recorded on that day. Truth is, the record company hated it, so Buddy and the boys were forced to re-record it 6 months later. In 1983, Dick Smith completed his solo helicopter flight around the world.
8: I did the flight really for purely selfish reasons, and I was, I think, more surprised than most people that I actually finished it.
6: And the film Avengers Endgame overtook Avatar as the highest grossing movie of all time on this day in 2019.
9: If we do this, how do we know it's going to end any differently than it did before?
10: Because before you didn't have me.
6: To the birthday, starting with a special celebration for actor Danny Glover, best known for the Lethal Weapon movies. He's 80.
11: You ever met anybody you didn't kill?
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6: Actor, comedian, writer, director Albert Brooks turns 79.
13: Part spaniel. It's actually, I think he's 1/10 kangaroo.
6: Eagles drummer and singer and solo artist Don Henley is also 79 today. William Dafoe turns 71.
14: Not only do I have the guts, I have the authority.
6: Funny man David Spade celebrates his 62nd birthday.
15: Sweet little hayseed, come on out to the big city to be a model.
6: Penrith Panthers great Steve Carter is 56. Daniel Jones, one half of the hit duo Savage Garden, turns 53. And actress and pop star Selena Gomez is 34, started on the Disney series Wizards of Waverly Place.
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0: There's two from Kate Bush, Babushka and Running Up That Hill. It's your 2 Upset 2 on Sun Rages at River 1467. 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
0: All thanks to Simmons Scrap Metal. These are the digits. This is the serial number that you need on your $5 note to make it lucky. It is EE Echo Echo 162-421-442. 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
1: Hello, I'm Michaela Carr. Origin Energy says it doesn't believe customers' credit card or bank details have been accessed during a potential cyber attack. Origin says it's investigating the incident and whether it involves some unauthorised access to data. It says the Australian Cyber Security Centre and Federal Police have been notified. Former captain of the Socceroos, Paul Wade, has been told he's likely to have the terminal brain disease, CTE. Wade has told the ABC doctors first suspected he had the condition in 2024 after he was urged to get help.
2: My family and friends were saying, look, you've got to go to see a psychologist, psychiatrist, whatever it was, because you are changing.
1: CTE is only diagnosed after the death of a patient. The Gates Foundation has revealed that founder Bill Gates and his staff met Jeffrey Epstein about 30 times. Between 2011 and 14, an external review by the foundation has found Gates knew about Epstein's 2008 sex offence conviction, and there were staff concerns about their association. About 60 bikes have been stolen from a men's shed operation in Darwin. The donated bicycles had been repaired by the members of the volunteer organisation before they could be sent to remote Indigenous communities. And Qantas has been named Australia's most on-time airline. More than 81% of domestic and regional flights left on time in the year to June. It's the eighth year in a row that the Flying Kangaroo has taken out the title.
3: Sport for Anne Webster, your member for Mallee, authorise A. Webster Mildura.
1: Australian sprinter Torrie Lewis has set a new Australian record for the 100 metres at a meet in Slovakia. In the race, she beat five-time Olympic champion Elaine Thompson-Herah. Lewis will compete in the 100 and 200 as well as the 100 relay events at the upcoming Commonwealth Games in Glasgow. And a major blow for the Crows, with defender Mark Keane set to miss Adelaide's home game against Collingwood tomorrow night. He's battling illness, with Nick Murray his likely replacement. That's the latest news and sport.
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4: Chance of rain tonight across the Mallee, Mildura, Robinvale, tops of 19, Oyen 17, the Lower Western, a chance of a shower in the east, Wentworth 19, Pooncarry 20, Broken Hill, tops of 19, a shower in the Riverland tonight, a top of 18 in Renmark. Looking ahead for Sunraysia, tomorrow partly cloudy, slight chance of shower, tops of 14. Friday, chance of morning frost and then a partly cloudy day, tops of 15. And Saturday, cloudy, slight chance of showers with a top of 16. We've got some overnight lows of 4.
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0: classic Mellencamp, Jack and Diane on Sunrays. 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

0: Steve Winwood, higher live on Sun Wages, River 1467. And get those $5 notes ready because one of them across Sun Wager is kind of lucky. All thanks to Simmons
1: lucky
0: Scrap Metal.
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1: For Simmons
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0: The serial number that you need on your $5 note to make it lucky. 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
1: Hello, I'm Michaela Carr. A win for Rebel Wilson in the federal court. The Aussie actor was being sued by fellow actor Charlotte McGuinness, who claimed she'd been defamed by a series of social media posts. The judge overseeing the defamation case, ruling in her favour, finding Ms. McGuinness had failed to establish that the matter had caused or was likely to cause harm. Origin Energy has confirmed it's investigating a suspected cyber incident affecting about 2 million customers. In a statement to the ASX, the company says the compromised data does not include bank account or credit card details. A former deputy chief medical officer says Australia is surrendering to organised crime. It comes amid warnings illegal tobacco is generating billions of dollars for organised crime. Dr. Nick Coatsworth has told the press club Australia needs to do more.
2: Even if we solve this problem, it's still going to be there for years or decades afterwards, which is what my colleague from University of Sydney, Ed Jekasothy, said in a Radio National interview earlier this year. So we are really faced with a troubling public policy problem.
1: The flag will be centre stage at the National Labor Conference tomorrow, with the AMWU calling for the Union Jack to be removed. The union has branded it a symbol of oppression. And the soccer world is in shock after former Socceroos captain Paul Wade revealed he's likely to have the terminal brain disease, CTE. Wade says doctors first suspected he had the condition in 2024.
3: Sport for Anne Webster, your member for Mallee, authorised A. Webster Mildura.
1: A massive out for the Crows, with the defender Mark Keane withdrawing from tomorrow night's round 20 opener against Collingwood. Keane is struggling to shake off illness and will be replaced by Nick Murray. And Australia's Fox sisters Jess and Nomi have joined Kate Eckhart to win the gold medal in the kayak cross time trial at the Canoe Slalom World Championships. It's the second world title for the trio after they won the event in 2023. That's the latest news and sport.
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4: Forecast in for tonight and tomorrow, remaining fine this evening for Mallee, partly cloudy day tomorrow, 14 for Mildura and Robbenvale, Oyen 13. Remaining fine this evening for the Lower Western, partly cloudy day tomorrow, 14 for Wentworth, Pooncarry, Broken Hill 13. Fine this evening for Riverland, partly cloudy day tomorrow, slight chance for shower, top of 14 for Renmark. 3-day forecast for Sunraysia, Friday, chance for morning frost, partly cloudy day 15. Saturday, cloudy, slight chance for shower 16. And Sunday, partly cloudy, slight chance for an afternoon shower 17. Overnight for Sunraysia, low of 5.
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9: 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Bad Amanda.
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11: What a creep.
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14: Yeah, okay.
15: Out of the way,
14: Toby. Jonesy and Amanda, those are names that you would never forget.
16: It's showtime!
17: Top of the afternoon to you, my little great white hunter friend.
18: What does that mean?
17: You look like you're wearing a little safari suit. You've got your scarf.
18: I'm wearing a safari suit.
17: It looks like you're wearing the top half of you does. Just get up and do a little bit of
18: travel. Oh, pith, oh.
17: If you had a pith helmet.
18: If I had a pith helmet.
17: That would be.
18: This dialogue would be pithy.
17: It's a.
18: Well, I am a hunter. I'm hunting for consonants and vowels and entertainment, Brendan. So well, if you could help, that'd be amazing.
17: You've come to a wasteland, my friend. A barren wasteland.
18: See nothing.
17: A post-apocalyptic world. No. There's plenty of laughs here. Plenty of great stuff on the show.
18: Oh, wow. When you sell it like that, I'm a believer.
17: What's your vibe on leftovers? Now that we do these new hours, I've become Johnny Lunchpail when I come to work.
18: Lunch who?
17: Johnny Lunchpail. I bring my little lunch in if I have to get in early and categorise all the Roxette collection and stuff like that. But today, this is what I ate. Leftover Chinese food from Saturday night.
18: From Saturday. Hang on, Saturday.
17: Yep.
18: Sunday, Monday, Tuesday. Is today Tuesday or Wednesday?
17: Wednesday. Happy days. So that's
18: I think Chinese. You're on the edge there.
17: So leftover Chinese food there. Leftover pork chop.
18: From how long ago?
17: From Sunday night. Monday. No, that's Monday night.
18: Okay, that's all right.
17: And then leftover chorizo and couscous.
18: When was that?
17: That was, I'm not too sure, Sunday, I believe.
18: I think with the Chinese, you have to be really careful because reheat it. Did you reheat it?
17: Well, what I did, I put it all in Lebanese bread, munched it all together, put it in the toaster, what? You know, the sandwich maker. Like, it's like the United Nations. I called it the Pauline.
18: Your lunch is no monoculture.
17: Well, that's what I'm worried about.
18: I do think, and there have been reported events of people who've become very ill after thinking that you can have rice, reheat it, put it back in your fridge, reheat
17: rice,
18: it again.
17: Rice, no dice.
18: But did you have that
17: I did have
18: Chinese?
17: Rice, Chinese food. It was Mongolian lamb and some sweet and sour pork.
18: Oh, okay.
17: And a pork chop.
18: Okay. And what was the other one?
17: Chibito.
18: Oh, okay. And how are you feeling? Because I'm feeling a bit squeamish thinking about that.
17: No, I feel good.
18: Okay.
17: Because 4 days, you've got 4 days.
18: Yeah, I think, I don't know, that's...
17: As long as there's refrigeration.
18: I don't know. I'm just putting it out there. What about in the States? They're all having explosive diarrhea because of lettuce.
17: Really? Why?
18: Yeah. Oh, no, who chooses it? I'd like the explosive diarrhea, please.
17: But why? Is it water? Is it the lettuce?
18: No, there's been some bacteria infection, some E. coli in a particular lettuce provider for Taco Bell and a few other big chains. And whole lot of people have gone down with explosive diarrhea, not just diarrhea.
17: Yep.
18: Explosive.
17: That lettuce could become the Prime Minister of England.
18: What will last longer? What will leave more of an impact?
17: Action-packed show today. Instagram is coming up. I want to know how you're going with your Friday feels.
18: We've got TikTok Tucker.
17: Okay, you've scooched on about Friday feels.
18: Well, what do you mean?
17: Well, we want the little, you know, little
18: Miles. Don't you, yeah, okay. Why don't you finish that sentence?
17: What's that song that
18: His
17: we like?
18: His name is Miles.
17: Yeah, we love that song.
18: Eastern Rosellas.
17: This one. And it starts like this. The Rosellas. Bit of my head. All the way into work.
18: Yep, he's coming in on Friday for the Friday Feels.
17: Hang on,
18: yep, he's coming in on Friday for the Friday Feels.

0: 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I can listen to Double A Chattery if I wanted to hear more wailing.
1: Brendan, when have you ever listened to it?
0: I listen to it all the time.
1: No, you don't.
0: The one about the hackers, that was really good. Yeah. I listened to that in my holidays.
1: Okay. That was, 6 weeks ago?
0: That confident about your podcast, I can make jokes about it. Okay. It's really good. It's available now. iHeartRadio. Check it out. Double A Chattery.
1: Who's panicking now?
0: Not panicking.
1: Sounds a little bit like you're panicking.
0: Look at my face.
1: Face of panic.
0: No, it's a face of enjoyment.
1: No, I haven't seen it before.
0: Let's get into the Fast Five.
2: How fast can this thing go?
3: Faster than the speed of light.
4: Jonesy and Amanda.
5: Fast Five.
0: It's a good pod, as they say in the trade. We've got the Fast Five, five questions. Can you go all the way and answer all five questions correctly? If you do that, Amanda will say.
1: Well, speaking of wailing, you'll get a double pass to see Bryan Adams Roll with the Punches Tour.
0: Julius in North Mead.
1: I dare you to put it that to Brian.
0: Oh, look, Brian, we're on Brian's list.
1: He doesn't tolerate.
0: He's not a fan of us.
1: Hello, Julie.
6: Hi.
0: Julie.
6: How are you both?
0: We're great.
1: Well, thank you. Here's question number one for you. A snurfer, S-N-U-R-F-E-R, a snurfer is original predecessor to the modern what? Two words have been pushed together.
0: Mm.
1: No.
0: Snurfer.
1: A snurfer. What's a snurfer?
6: Oh, no. I've never heard of it.
1: No, well, neither have I. But can you put together those two words and imagine what kind of thing it might be?
6: Snurfer. Oh, I don't know.
1: Oh, sorry, Julie. Sorry.
0: Julie, but we go to Rhea in Green Valley.
1: Hello, Rhea.
7: Hello.
1: Hi. So snurfer is an original word. It was the predecessor to the modern what? It's two words that have been smooshed together. What do you think a snurfer might be? Snur and fur.
7: Snur and fur?
0: Snur and fur.
7: Is it Smurfette?
1: No, it's not Smurfs. It's S-N-U-R-F-E-R for the Googlers amongst us.
0: I always wondered about the Smurfs. So all those guys Smurfs and only one girl Smurf.
1: Well, they all had blue you-know-what.
0: Why don't we, what do you want to do here?
1: Let's go to a song, give some people some Googling time.
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0: Hello there, it's Jonesy Demander driving you home this 22nd of July. We're in the Fast Five.
1: How fast can this thing go?
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2: Fast Five.
4: Ryan, you may have stumped everyone with question number one.
0: Yeah, we're only up to question number one.
4: Craig is in Connell's Point. Hello, Craig.
5: Hello, how are you going?
4: Very well. A snurfer, S-U-S-N-U-R-F-E-R, is the original predecessor to the modern what?
5: Snowboard?
0: Snowboard.
4: So it's a snow surfer, a snurfer.
0: When I worked at the snowfields in the 80s, I had a thing called a swing bow. So snowboards were just sort of taking off and you could go the snowboard or the swing bow. The swing bow was two skis that used the principle of downhill skiing. You know, you've got a downhill ski and an uphill ski when you're skiing.
4: Mm.
0: And it had like a skateboard platform. It was really good. And I liked it so much, I bought another one. And I was telling everyone, get a part of the swing bow army.
4: Where's your swing bow now?
0: And that's a good question.
4: Back in someone's tree.
0: They ran me out of town because I told them to go and buy these things.
4: Let's play Sing It Back.
6: You sing it for me.
7: Sing it back.
8: Just sing it to me.
7: Sing it back to me.
4: All right, Craig, we want to see if you're full of voice. Can you sing the next line to this song?

0: And
1: I did it my way.
2: Cray.
1: Oh, my God.
2: I don't know where you end and Frank begins. I know. Congratulations.
0: You're going through to Sydney, mate.
2: That's amazing. Well done, Craig. Here's question number three. This is multiple choice. Approximately what percent of the South Korean population has the last name Kim? A, 10%, B, 20%, C, 30%.
1: I'll go B, 20%.
2: It is. There are over 10.6 million Kims in South Korea.
0: Right. Water can exist naturally on Earth in which three different states of matter?
2: Hell.
1: Say that again, sorry.
2: Yes, exactly.
0: Water can exist naturally on Earth in which three different states of matter. Think about it. It's pretty
2: easy,
0: really.
2: In three different ways we have water. Yep. What can they be?
1: Liquid, gas.
0: Mm-hmm.
1: Oh, my God. Sorry, Craig.
0: Fiona is in Engadine.
2: You're right. Craig was right. Liquid gas. What's the third state in which you can get water, Fiona?
3: It's solid.
2: Solid.
0: Which is my stomach right now after all those leftovers.
2: Not liquid or gas?
0: I don't know. Bit from A and B.
2: This is
0: question five, Fiona. Look at you. When will the Oz Alert emergency warning system be tested across Australia?
2: Which day?
3: August the something. August the 2nd.
2: Well, we kind of just want to know which day.
0: It's not August the 2nd, is it? Let me just consult.
2: No, it's not. That's a week away.
0: No, Fiona. Sophie is in Boronia.
2: Hi, Soph.
4: Hi. I love this little quiz, guys.
0: Do you like this bit?
4: I love these little quizzes. They're so fun.
0: It sounds a little patronising.
2: Well, let's see if this little quiz can get you a prize. Yeah. Now, this is the Oz Alert Emergency Warning System. This, and I'll just tell you what's going to happen here. All mobile devices, smartwatches, tablets will vibrate and play a 10-second siren, even if your device is set to silent or do not disturb. So, seriously, if people have hidden phones for security reasons, the women are being told to be very careful if you're planning some kind of situation, you need a private phone.
0: Right.
2: Be aware this happens to every phone.
0: So what time?
2: But when, that's the question, when will the Oz Alert emergency warning system be tested across Australia? It's next week. What day?
4: I am all across this and I couldn't agree more with you, Amanda.
2: Mm-hmm.
4: It's Monday.
2: Monday.
0: Do we know what it sounds like? Sit down! Okay.
2: Thank you, Barnaby.
0: That's Barnaby. That is a good point. What if you're in the middle of something?
2: Well, this has been made quite public, and they are saying to women, if you're planning,
0: a lot
2: of women have kind of for their own safety, have hidden devices. Beware, every device will make this noise.
0: But what if you're watching a movie? What if you're in the middle of the Iliad?
2: Well, it's only going to be for 10 seconds.
0: You're watching it on your phone.
2: Yeah, it's only 10 seconds.
0: Sophie, congratulations. You've won the jam pack.
2: It's also the Odyssey, not the Iliad.
0: Oh, okay. That's the sequel.
2: Yeah.
0: Sophie, congratulations. You've won the jam pack. A double pass to Bryan Adams, Roll With The Punches Tour. Sophie, anything you'd like to add?
4: Wow, okay, that's awesome. Thank you.
2: This little quiz has won you tickets to see Bryan Adams, so congratulations. Well, coming up, last week we made gravy crumpets, remember?
0: Oh, that's right.
2: And
0: yes.
2: I think I still...
0: Speaking about solids, liquid and gas.
2: I feel like I've been in a salt lick for a week. Right. What are we making today with TikTok Tucker? It's coming up.
0: It's Jonesy and Amanda driving you home for Jam Nation.
5: River 1467.

0: Hello there, it's Jonesy and Amanda driving you home. Let's go down to the kitchen.
1: You hungry?
2: Tick tock. I enjoy cooking bacon and stop working with your bacon slap.
1: What are you?
3: An
4: idiot sandwich.
5: Gonna make you go yuck.
0: For TikTok Tucker, we make food from TikTok and eat it.
6: Let's practice, Brendan. I'm going to say the word cone. And what are you going to say?
0: I love
6: it. Oh,
0: a
6: you
0: cone.
6: Know what you're going to say. You're going to want to say, hey, man. I know
0: well,
6: you want to.
0: What you did at university is your own business, Amanda.
6: We're making mayo.
0: I know there was a shortage of garden hose and Orchy bottles when you went to school.
6: We are making a mayo cone. And the waffle cones, the one I saw was small waffle cones. We've got big ones here. And you don't. And the thing is, you fill it with mayonnaise. I don't think that would be palatable on this large-scale version of things. So I'm going to do you all a favour and put ice cream in the base of it.
0: Yep.
6: I've got here a Viennetta.
0: Where'd you get that from?
6: Never you mind. That's going to take a while. Anyway, we'll just put some of that in there.
0: I haven't had Viennetta for years.
6: No.
0: So the original recipe says not to put ice cream in it. It just says
6: the original recipe, though, as I said, uses a much smaller cone. We just need a bit of base in here.
0: Right.
6: Oh, cripes. Do you want to try and help here?
0: No, you're doing a good job. Yeah, do you want me?
6: No, that's here we go. So there's some basic ice cream in the base.
0: Yep.
6: What we add to that now is a big swirly swirl of mayonnaise. I'm not particularly a fan of mayonnaise, are you?
0: Okay. You don't like much in this room.
6: Ready?
0: Right, here we go. Big splutchy.
6: Did you hear it?
0: Oh, geez, you're getting mayo everywhere.
6: I know. So, well, that I'll just do. I'm just going to hold that for me, please.
0: Yep.
6: Hold the cone.
0: Yep. Hey, man.
6: And then one here.
0: Mm-hmm.
6: Another one. Thank you. Three.
0: I knew we'd be sharing a couple of cones one day.
6: And then
0: you'd lead us astray.
6: I'm going to put some sprinkles on it.
0: It's all
6: going
0: to fall out.
6: No, I'm going to put some more on top. More on. Hold that now. But look at that. It looks nice. It looks like ice cream with sprinkles on it. What do you think, Ryan?
0: Are we going to
6: no.
0: eat this now?
6: Oh, no.
0: Okay. I tell you what, let's
6: it's all come out. I've just started that one
0: Ryan.
6: Again.
0: We're going to have to. This is going to take some time.
6: Do you do that one?
0: Right here.
6: Hold that one, please.
0: We'll come back with TikTok Tucker. It's Jonesy and Amanda driving you home for Jam Nation.
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6: What are you?
7: An idiot sandwich.
8: Gonna make you go yuck.
0: Skippy Peanut Butter have come on board with TikTok Tucker. What about that?
9: Well, I don't know if they... We don't have to use Skippy Peanut Butter recipes.
0: No.
9: Which is luckily because today it's a little bit make.
0: But we're smoother than a fresh jar of Skippy.
9: Our desk is littered with spilt mayonnaise, bits of mank. Anyway, what we've got are mayo cones. This is a waffle cone. I put a bit of Viennetta ice cream inside it to pump it up a bit. Then a lot of mayonnaise, some sprinkles. I'm going to give a little bit of chocolate garnish in the shape of a flake.
0: I haven't had cones for years.
9: Yeah, well.
0: Not since art school.
9: Okay. There you go, Brendan. That's yours. And I've got one here. We've been, through the whole last 5 minutes, been standing here with these in our hands waiting to eat them. Now, Ryan, the rules are you've got to bite into the bit that's got the mayo.
10: All right.
0: Yep.
9: When I say three, one, two, three, go.
0: Chin, chin.
9: No, yuck. Yuck.
0: Blech. Oh. Blech. Now, hang on a second.
9: No.
0: Hang on a second.
9: Digital Jenna just had to pass me the tissues.
10: Blech.
9: No, that's horrible. It tastes somehow, I'm expecting it to be tuna-ish. That's horrible. It's horrible. Oh, don't. You're making this up.
0: No.
9: I've got to eat some chocolate.
10: Oh.
9: Come on. No. You're making it up. That's terrible.
0: No, not that much.
9: I'm not a big mayonnaise fan. What do you think, Ryan?
10: No, it's awful.
9: It's awful.
10: Terrible.
9: It is awful. What do you, how can you possibly not have
0: it? It's not that bad.
9: Oh, it's not that bad.
0: It's okay. It's not two thumbs up. It's not a thumb up. It's half a thumb. It's a stumpy.
9: It's a half a thumb up. I think that's disgraceful.
0: Yeah.
9: Because it's the intensity of mayonnaise surrounded by chocolate and sprinkles. Why
0: maybe
9: would you do
0: if
9: it?
0: You've been on the cones, you'd probably eat this.
9: All right. Well, maybe. Oh, yuck.
0: Oh, by the way, if you would like to submit your TikTok recipe,
9: Well, let me just say this. A recipe that you've either seen on TikTok or is one that you've tried. Just don't make up something terrible like this. It's got to be something that exists.
0: But we're eating this.
9: I know.
0: Anyway, do it. Go to jonesyandamanda.com.au.
8: Sick tuck, making slap, gonna make you go yuck.
0: Yeah.
9: Thanks, Jenna.
0: It's not that bad.
9: Oh, it is. It's terrible.
0: Oh, we're still on air.
9: Oh, that was terrible.
0: Well, this is good.
9: That's terrible.
0: It's Jonesy the Man driving you home for Jam Nation.
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6: Hello, I'm Makata Carr. Comments by Pauline Hanson on domestic violence have been called atrocious. The One Nation leader suggesting victims could simply leave an environment where they don't feel safe. The senator telling Tapped Media, DV is a two-way street.
7: And if these women are getting abused by men out there, then don't put up with it.
6: Origin Energy says customer credit card and bank details haven't been stolen during a cyber attack. Origin says it's investigating the incident and the Australian Cyber Security Centre and Federal Police have been notified. Rebel Wilson has had a defamation case against her dismissed. The Aussie actor was being sued by Charlotte McGuinness over a series of social media posts. A federal court judge ruling in Rebel's favour, finding Ms. McGuinness had failed to establish that the matter had caused or was likely to cause harm. Thousands of Domino's workers could be entitled to compensation after being underpaid. The federal court has found the pizza giant misled franchisees by directing them to underpay thousands of drivers and in-store staff under an old employment agreement. This happened for more than 5 years, while key entitlements were also excluded. And Aussie cricketer David Warner has pleaded guilty to drink driving. The 39-year-old was pulled over in April and returned a 0.104 blood alcohol reading, more than double the legal limit, after he said he'd only had 3 glasses of wine. The admission could threaten his captaincy at the Sydney Thunder.
8: Sport for Anne Webster, your member for Mallee, authorised A. Webster Mildura.
6: The Dockers expect Shay Bolton to be right for Friday's derby after he missed the win over Port with a hand injury. While coach Justin Longmuir has told Seven, Jager O'Meara's ankle could see him sidelined for up to 4 weeks.
9: He won't need surgery on that ankle, but they still need a bit of time to get right.
6: And in the NRL, Broncos hooker Billy Walters is set to play his first game of the season this week against the Cowboys on Saturday, following a lengthy recovery from an ACL injury. That's the latest news and sport.
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10: Here it is, brand new forecast for tonight and tomorrow. Fine this evening for Mallee and a partly cloudy day tomorrow. 14 for Mildura and Rombole, AN 13. Remaining fine this evening for Lower Western and a partly cloudy day tomorrow. 14 for Wentworth, Pooncarry, Broken Hill 13. And fine this evening's Riverland, partly cloudy day tomorrow. Slight chance for shower, top of 14 for Renmark. 3-day forecast for Sunraysia, Friday, chance of morning frost, partly cloudy day 15. Saturday, cloudy, slight chance for shower 16. And Sunday, partly cloudy, slight chance for shower 17. Overnight for Sunraysia, low of 5.
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23: 48 hours since Barnaby Joyce's interview with Sarah Ferguson on the 7:30 report. Within 30 seconds of seeing that exchange, the meme started. I instantly thought of Barking Dog Man.
24: Sit down!
23: So did every other man and his dog, mm-hmm. And the memes flowed.
25: And their own Barking Dog Man.
23: And they're out there. Kendrick Lamar, for example, humble.
26: Bitch, be humble. Holla, bitch.
24: Sit down!
26: Holla, be humble. Holla, bitch.
23: I think it actually, makes it better. Foxy, our very own audio engineer, he went to university. He's worked with many, many great people in this business, and he has come up with the new One Nation jingle.
27: Who let the dogs out?
24: Sit down.
28: Please explain.
29: Sorry, it's a dog.
27: Who let the dogs out?
24: Sit down.
28: Please explain.
29: Sorry, it's a dog.
23: Okay, and I sort of said, just go crazy. He also has this.
25: You know, there is some
23: speculation.
25: There is some speculation that there was no dog. I've heard some people say that Barnaby Joyce is a consummate media man. He knew very well what he was doing. So when the questions got tricky about his allegiance to Pauline and her White Australia policy chat, etc.
23: So he makes something up.
25: He made something up so that none of us are talking about that and we're all talking about this. But how does the rest of the world see us and our politics through this? I follow an American podcast called Pod Save America and they were talking about it. I'll play you that next.
23: Also, my gross family heirloom.
25: What is it?
23: It's not mine.
25: Okay.
23: But this thing is rank.
25: It is. It's rank.
23: That's coming up. It's Jonesy and Amanda driving you home for Jam Nation.
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1: In case you've been living under a rock for the last few days and didn't hear what we were just talking about, on Monday night on 7:30 program on the ABC, Barnaby Joyce is being interviewed by Sarah Ferguson, and in the middle of a tricky question, this was his answer.
2: Sit down!
1: He said he was talking to his imaginary dog.
0: Well, you don't see the dog, do you? It just seems,
1: you don't hear the dog, you don't see the dog.
0: I'll just argue this. Why would you yell at a dog that wasn't making any noise?
1: No.
0: It was barking like a loon. You'd say, shut up.
1: He said, in his defence, he said, country people are laughing. They get it. The dog loved me in the morning. You go, yeah, was there a dog? I don't know. But I listen to a podcast called Pod Save America, and they're all ex-scriptwriters of, scriptwriters and speechwriters of Barack Obama, and they sort of work on the Democrat side of politics. Just an interesting insight into their spin. I listen to a lot of different kinds of things. But it was interesting hearing their take on Barnaby Joyce.
0: Ooh.
1: Want to hear a little snippet?
0: Please.
1: Have a listen.
3: Okay. He's a fan favorite. So he's a charming fellow. He's now a member of the right-wing One Nation Party, but not long ago, he served as Deputy Prime Minister of Australia. He's also leader of the National Party. But Ben, believe it or not, this is not the first time that Barnaby Joyce has declared his love for Man's Best Friend on national television. Check out this clip from 2015.
4: The next issue, which is a gentleman by the name of John Christopher Depp, a.k.a. Jack Sparrow, and he has decided to bring into our nation two dogs. Basically, looks like he snuck them in. We found out he snuck them in because we saw them taking it to a poodle groomer. Now, Mr. Depp has to either take his dogs back to California or we're going to have to euthanize them. So it's time that Pistol and Boo buggered off back to the United States.
3: If you threaten to kill dogs on TV, maybe you shouldn't be allowed to have one in the future. That's my idea.
5: I'm not here to like defend Johnny Depp, but I'm here to defend Pistol and Boo. That was a pretty hard swerve to nuking them.
3: It was referred to, I guess, as the War on Terrier.
1: I'd almost forgotten that.
0: I'd forgotten completely about it.
1: And so they can be euthanized. And they dig deeper to, not too further back in Barnaby's life, but just through the tabloid juice of Barnaby's life.
3: Also, Ben, in 2024, the Daily Mail ran a video of Joyce. He was taking a phone call. He was on the street. He fell off a potted plant around midnight. I'm assuming he had a few. He landed on his back and then just lay there and did the phone call. This is about midnight in Canberra. And some bystander walked by and filmed it. And this is an actual line from the story that I wanted to read you. This is Barnaby Joyce's wife said her husband was not referring to her when he called someone a, quote, dead f***ing C-word during the phone call. Then she said, I think he was calling himself one. He likes to self-flagellate.
5: Yeah, sounds like a colorful guy, you know.

0: I'm not sure I'd want him anywhere near positions of power and responsibility, though.
1: You know? No, nor I.
2: Hey, when America thinks we're nuts.
3: When they are laughing at us, oh my God.
4: Sit down!
2: Yeah.
3: Quite.
2: From that.
3: From that to a story that. 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
2: You send me a lot of stuff at night, and this, I just went, this is rank.
3: We're talking about your gross family heirloom. 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

0: Hello there, it's Jonesy and Amanda driving you home this Wednesday afternoon.
1: Well, I sent you something that I found, Brendan, that is truly horrific. It's a woman and she's sitting on a chair and the chair looks like it's had a lifetime of mud and muck on it. And this is what she says. So, I assume the maths is out.
0: 47 generations.
1: I've done the maths on this.
0: Is that 2,000?
1: It's 1,410 years ago. So, she's had that chair since 616 AD and people have been born in it. Forget her terrible maths. Maybe she means 47 people have been born in that chair. Our family birthing chair. It looks like they didn't put a sheet on it or anything. The picture of it is foul. Look at Ryan rubbing his face.
0: Kill him to Febreze it.
1: She said, every woman in our bloodline has given birth on it, she has said.
0: It's rank.
1: It is rank, but not every family heirloom is going to be a beautiful crystal cut glass set. Sometimes it might be a little bit mank.
0: Do you have any family heirlooms around the house?
1: Well, none that are particularly, only the thing that you gave me. It wasn't a family heirloom. You bought me a pissoir.
0: No, it's a chamber pot.
1: But historical chamber pot.
0: You keep getting it wrong.
1: If your family had kept
0: handed
1: that,
0: down,
1: would you want that? Your family's heritage of toileting, handed down from generation to generation. Would you want that?
0: We've got a doorstop made out of. It's got all sand in it. It's like a little frog that's been handed down from generation.
1: It's
0: to generation.
1: It's not gross, though, is it?
0: Yeah, it looks gross. It's kind of dirty, but I can't chuck it out.
1: Yeah,
0: but don't even know it. It's a frog. Until you see the two buttons that are sewn onto its face.
1: Oh, one of those. Mm. One of those things.
0: Yeah, and my niece, she's got a thing called Cow. When she was a kid, she had this little puppet cow, and it's just called Cow. I know it's not overly creative, but it's got all the drooly residue on it.
1: Yeah, yeah.
0: She's now 22, and she's
1: Where does she keep it?
0: It's stashed, but it smells. Oh. And when they were little, you'd want to smell it because it was so bad.
1: Yeah, I know.
0: Because it's all the kids' drool.
1: Yeah, yuck. Yuck. Well, the tribal drum is going to beat for this. My family's gross heirloom. Ugh. Get much sleep, but we had a lot of fun on Grandma's feather bed. Mank. What's that about? You know the lyric says it was 9 feet high?
0: No.
1: 6 feet wide. It is, isn't it,
0: right? No, it was 6 feet high, 9 feet wide.
1: 9 feet high, six feet wide,
0: soft as a downy chick.
1: Why was Grandma, was she Princess in the Pea? Maybe that's what's in it.
0: Those Americans living in the mountains. You had to keep away from the urges.
1: So you couldn't get to Grandma. My family's gross heirloom. What have you got?
0: It's Jonesy and Amanda driving you home for Jam Nation.
2: River 1467. No.

0: Hello there, it's Jonesy and Amanda driving you home. On Amanda's evening scroll, she sent me this before I went to bed last night, this gross family heirloom. Dreadful, this chair.
1: There's a picture of the chair. It's a woman sitting in it with a baby on her lap. The chair looks like it's been the scene of a murder. And it does have bodily things. Have a listen.
2: Get it? Hold their face.
1: Let's not even get to that couch, please, if you don't mind.
0: And 47 of generations.
1: From 616 AD, this has been used in her family, apparently.
0: That is some.
1: But she said every woman in her bloodline has given birth on that chair, and no one's put a sheet down. No one's cleaned it.
0: Febreze, that's good stuff.
1: You know, is it good enough? There's your nappy sand ad.
0: The tribal drummer's beating my gross family heirloom.
3: Didn't get much sleep, but we had a lot of fun on Grandma's feather bed.
1: Me. Amanda, hello. Tell us about the heirloom.
4: Good afternoon. And Jonesy, I agree. There's not enough Febreze for that job.
0: No.
4: That's a big one.
1: Mm.
4: It is a bit gross as well and bodily parts, and it's a bit weird. But when my kids were little, you know, you used to put their little teeth under the pillow for the tooth fairy, three kids. I'd never had the heart to throw them out. So in my jewellery box now, they're all in their late 20s. I still have all their teeth and I don't know what to do with them. Maybe I'll give them back to them. I don't know. It's going to be my gross
1: family
4: heirloom.
1: Amanda, I don't know if they want them because I've seen a whole lot of these things. This is a new movement where people are saying, when you look at your stuff, think about your family going through your stuff after you've passed away and what a pain in the neck you're making their lives.
0: Yeah, but how many teeth are we talking about, Amanda?
4: Well, it's three kids, all the teeth that they've lost. So there's quite a few. There's probably about 20 teeth.
0: Oh,
4: someone may think I'm a serial killer.
0: Amanda.
1: That's right. If the police come over, you're in trouble.
0: Lucky.
4: I think I'm in a bit of trouble.
0: Why are your surnames not Osmond?
1: Maybe.
0: That'd be big teeth.
1: Use them as paving stones. Take a photo of them and keep the memory and the teeth go.
0: What you could do, you could use them for other things.
1: Like what?
0: A necklace. Turn it into a necklace.
1: Okay. That wouldn't look weird at all.
0: I think it'd be great.
1: Okay. Thank you, Amanda.
0: Tennille has joined us.
1: Hello, Tennille. What's your gross family heirloom?
5: I almost considered going under a disguise because if my girlfriends hear this, I'm never going to live this down.
1: Mm-hmm.
5: But I have my great-grandmother's dried-out placenta framed on my mother's hallway, in my mother's hallway, that I am so not excited to receive when my mum passes away.
1: So this is the stuff. So is this your mum's placenta?
5: Mm-hmm. Wow.
1: And has she kept it?
5: Growing up, it's been passed down. I don't know how it originally started, but I remember asking what the artwork was when I was a little girl, and obviously not knowing what a placenta was when I was 2 years old, I just accepted it as a piece of art.
0: Yep.
5: And as I've gotten older and started to realise what it is, I've now had 40-plus years of dreading being the recipient of that piece of artwork and being sworn that I was going to pass it down to my kids.
1: Interesting, isn't it, Tennille?
0: You have
1: because
0: to,
1: you,
0: Tennille.
1: Because your mum came from the generation where you couldn't say no to heirlooms. We're now looking at them differently and
0: I'm
1: being more judicious with them.
0: I'm imagining it will look like a giant dried apricot.
1: No, it's not. I think it's probably a thin veil of a thing. Is
0: Tennille?
1: That right? Does it look like a tie-dyed something?
5: It looks like a dried-out piece of skin.
1: Oh, which it is.
5: It is absolutely disgusting, and I don't know what to tell my kids when I have to pass it on. Wow. I'm going to leave it up to them what they do with
0: it. Pride of place over the mantelpiece.
1: I think maybe you could move it along sooner than
0: we
1: that.
0: We don't want pictures. Please, can you send us pictures? Can you just jonesyandamanda.com? It wouldn't be nice to see a
1: Brendan.
0: Picture of it.
1: Well, thank you for owning up to that.
0: And give it up for the framer. Back in the old days, they didn't judge you about what you're framing.
1: No.
0: Oh, footy jersey? Oh, placenta?
1: What number did he play? We're going to take more of your calls, my family's gross heirloom.
0: It's Jonesy and Amanda driving you home for Jam Nation.
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5: Hi, I'm Sally Pearson. 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The 21-year-old clocked a blistering 11.04 seconds at a meet in Slovakia, beating Olympic champ Elaine Thompson-Herra. Eels NRLW star Cassie Tohi-Hiku will miss two matches after taking the early guilty plea for a hip-drop tackle in the loss to the Titans on the weekend. 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

0: Hello, it's Jonesy and Amanda driving you home. Everyone's got them family heirlooms, you know, like some gold trinkets. That'd be pretty cool.
1: That'd be all right.
0: An old blunderbuss that you put over the fireplace.
1: Some doubloons.
0: What about some doubloons? What about some booty?
1: How about something that's not manky like this? Get out of here. Let's not get to that couch.
0: Yep.
1: Now, her maths is way out, obviously, but she says that every woman in her bloodline has given birth on that birthing chair. A photo is included, and it doesn't look good.
0: Yep. Tennille called through. She's got her mother's grandmother's placenta framed on the wall.
1: Her mother's mother's placenta, I think.
0: Her mother's mother's. So that makes...
1: Her grandmother.
0: This is one of those stupid riddles. She was a doctor.
1: Just chuck it out.
0: But I was just saying, you've taken it to the frame and you framed the placenta.
1: Oh, that's nice, dear.
0: I didn't do it. You framed the placenta.
1: It's just
0: you can't chuck it out.
1: No, of course you can chuck it out.
0: Gem, am I right? Can you just Google what it would look like?
2: Yeah.
1: No. See,
0: no.
1: All you're doing is kicking the can of hoarding down the line for your family to deal with. So the tribal drum is beating for my family's gross heirloom. Didn't get much sleep, but we had a lot of
0: fun on Grandma's featherbed. Keep your fun to yourself, John. 13:55:22, Jenny has joined us.
1: Hello, Jenny. What's the heirloom?
3: Well, pertaining to the lady who rang earlier who had teeth from her children.
0: Yep.
3: Same thing. I didn't know what to do with them, but I couldn't part with them at the time. So I kept them all in a jar and I named which tooth they were in the mouth. And so I used to think, and as the kids got older, I said, I'm going to do something with these on your 21st, don't you dare. So when the first son turned 21, I made a little denture about the size of a child's mouth, maybe a bit bigger, out of pink plasticine. And I placed all of those little teeth the right side up and I had a little denture. I joined the top and the bottom together. I made it in wire and then covered it in pink plasticine. I bought a little gift box that had a mirror backing. So when you opened the box, you had a 3D of the teeth. And at the reception for his birthday, I had the cake made and I had them leave enough room and I put that box in the middle of his cake. And he opened it up and nearly died. And the number two son said, I'm telling you now, Mum, if you do that on my birthday, I'm walking and I'm not coming back to the party.
1: Right. So did you just leave it at the first child?
3: Yes, I did. I've still got all the teeth, though, from the second child and the puppy we had at the time.
0: That's how you put human and dog together.
1: Wow.
0: Man, you should open a Granny Mae's franchise.
1: You went to a lot of trouble.
0: Clacking teeth.
1: Wow. Thank you. Juanita, what's your family heirloom?
0: Hello, Juanita.
4: Hello.
1: Hi.
4: Hello.
1: What's your family heirloom?
4: Well, a few years ago, my father passed away and he got cremated. And I asked if I could have his prosthetic knees out of the kiln because they're titanium and they don't burn. So I've got those and my husband's... made a wind chime out of them and we're going to pass them down to the kids. they have a nice ring in the garden and my dad would think it was hilarious.
0: Yeah, that's pretty cool. You know, Mandy, you've got two titanium hips.
1: I do.
0: We could put that out in the garden, clank it away, Jack and Liam.
1: Know, Elton John's had some jewellery. Remember we'd spoken
0: about
1: that?
0: Yeah, that's right.
1: Made from his old discarded hips.
0: Yeah.
1: Oh, wow.
0: Juanita, and is it a nice chime?
4: It's a beautiful chime. It's titanium, really nice, and because they're different shapes.
0: Sure.
4: Yeah, sounds great.
0: There's Dad in the backyard clanging away.
1: Oh, Juanita, thank you.
0: Thank
1: Dad's going for a walk.
0: Thank you for
1: We got this email from Sarah, who couldn't come on, but she's texted us or emailed us this. Family heirlooms. I'll just read it as it is done, roted. My friend visited a house once where they had the baby boy's dried foreskin hanging up on the wall.
0: No.
1: Lol.
0: Hanging up on the wall? How big was it?
1: Well, it was probably framed.
0: Use it as a fan belt. You people.
1: Think about think about your kids when you keep these
0: things. Yeah, just think about that
1: stuff. Why are we making their lives uncomfortable?
0: No need.
1: Oh, no this need. Is exhausting.
0: Instagram coming up in the next hour.
1: Yes, let's cheer up.
0: It's Jonesy and Amanda driving you home for Jam Nation.
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11: Hello, I'm Michaela Carr. Pauline Hanson has been slammed by all sides of politics for labelling domestic violence a two-way street. During a radio interview in Brisbane, she also suggested that victims should simply leave places if they feel unsafe. Labor MP Josh Burns has told the ABC the One Nation leader is out of line.
12: Well, it's not good enough that Pauline Hanson is somehow victim-blaming. And while I obviously don't wish anyone to be a victim, Patricia, and no one deserves to be a victim of domestic violence, it is unacceptable in all of its forms.
11: Even WA's One Nation leader, Rod Caddies, has said Ms. Hanson's comments were probably different words that he would use. Donald Trump has admitted the US war with Iran has already cost his nation $37.5 billion. The US president is warning he's not yet finished with the conflict. The former Catholic Bishop of Broome has denied sex abuse charges against him on the first day of his trial in WA. The jury has also been told by Christopher Saunders' lawyers it shouldn't be affected by possible prejudice against the church. The soccer world is in shock after former Socceroos captain Paul Wade revealed his likely to have the terminal brain disease, CTE. He says doctors first suspected he had the condition in 2024 after he was urged to undergo testing by his family. And Network 10 has announced its weekly news and current affairs program will be dropped once a week. The 10 News Plus program has been on air since its debut in June last year. It will now move to Sunday nights.
13: Sport for Anne Webster, your member for Mallee, authorised A. Webster Mildura.
11: Gold Coast is preparing to lose its star Ben King. The key forward is set to turn down a lucrative long-term extension and is instead set to nominate Hawthorn as his preferred club. And Brisbane is expected to make minimal changes ahead of this weekend's clash with North Queensland. Broncos veteran Corey Oates says it's been the best team they've had all year.
14: If they complete like they did on the weekend, they will win. They will go close winning because their roster is one of the best in the comp.
11: And that's the latest news and sport.
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15: Forecast in for tonight and tomorrow. Fine this evening for Mallee, partly cloudy day tomorrow. 14 for Mildura and Robinvale, Oyen 13. Remaining fine this evening for Lower Western and a partly cloudy day tomorrow. 14 for Wentworth, Pune, Kerry, Broken Hill 13. And fine this evening for Riverland, partly cloudy day tomorrow. Slight chance for shower, top of 14 for Renmark. 3-day forecast for St. Asia, Friday, chance of morning frost and a partly cloudy day 15. Saturday, cloudy, slight chance for shower 16. And Sunday, partly cloudy, slight chance for shower 17. Overnight for St. Asia, low of 5.
16: Friday field sessions last week, team success with Alex Lloyd, the next big viral thing. Next to Barnaby Joyce is Eastern Rosellas.
1: And Miles.
16: Now, I've left this up to you because you say that I'm a huge control freak and I do all this sort of stuff.
1: Yeah, I've arranged it.
16: And have you?
1: See, that's you being a control freak.
16: No, I'm not. I'm just saying.
1: Sit back and relax.
16: Have you got an email? Have you got any sort
1: of... You know, if I got Aerosmith in here, would you be as picky?
16: Aerosmith's not in here.
1: No, they're not, but he will be.
16: I would be very picky if you got Aerosmith in here.
1: But you just
16: because
1: trust
16: they
1: me.
16: Have retired.
1: Well, that's how good I am.
16: Steve Tyler's retired.
1: Just trust me. Just
16: I trust you. Me. Because he's a big deal.
1: This song has gone so viral. It's only been a week or so since mm-hmm. they put the song on socials. It's available on Spotify. It's had millions of views.
16: Boy, Ben Lee and Ballpark. Did you see that?
1: Oh, yeah. Where the

0: It's nice.
1: This song is going to go ballistic.
0: Am I not wrong in saying Ballpark supported Oasis, did they?
1: You're not wrong in saying they did. They were amazing. They're a huge live band. They're based in Brisbane, but they are massive.
0: Okay, so I'm just leaving you, this is all in your pigeonhole.
1: I'm talking to Miles. I'm talking to his dad. He's back at school this week, dad. Miles. So
0: not
1: trust
0: the same
1: me,
0: class.
1: On Friday, he will be in here performing that song live.
0: Okay. Okay. I'm going to.
1: Trust me. Hands off.
0: I'm not putting hands.
1: Yeah. Thank you. Barnaby knows. he won't be the new host of Mustard Dogs anytime soon.
0: We've been having great discussion about this charity. What was it? A charity gift or something like that? And
1: so much of a discussion you don't know. So, yes. A man, well, we'll discuss it all next.
0: It's man, woman stuff.
1: Man, woman stuff. We'll be doing it next.
0: It's Jonesy and Amanda driving you home for Jam Nation.
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0: 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At least the radio's funny.
1: Jonesy and Amanda.
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0: Hello there. It's Jonesy and Amanda driving you home this Wednesday afternoon. I like when you ask me my opinion when it comes to man-woman stuff because I'm like oil on troubled waters when it comes to war between the sexes.
1: Okay, well, I'll see what you think about this. I don't know if it is man-woman stuff. Maybe it is. Maybe all men wouldn't do what this guy did, which has created a bit of a ruction. Is that a word?
0: Yes.
1: He's created a ruction on social media. I'll let the internet tell you the story.
2: A husband won a luxury YSL makeup and skincare basket at a company event, but instead of bringing it home, he gave it to a female coworker. When his wife said she was hurt, some people accused her of being jealous and overreacting. The event was only for employees while his wife stayed home to care for their son. The basket reportedly contained expensive makeup and skincare products worth hundreds of dollars.
1: So this is from Yves Saint Laurent YSL. Huge gift basket, beautifully presented, a whole lot of stuff. She's at home looking after the baby. He's at this lunch. He wins this. And this is what the wife has said. She said, "The feeling of being undervalued was violent. It took my breath away. Not for one second did I cross his mind. The existence of his own wife was erased at that event. He preferred the smile and gratitude of a co-worker over mine. He preferred the social applause for being the nice guy. When I confronted him, the worst part came. He called me dramatic and crazy, said it would look bad for a man to accept makeup in front of everyone, and he couldn't refuse it.
0: Ooh, yeah.
1: He told me this laughing, proud of his generosity. To top it off, the company took a photo of the two of them together smiling with a gift and posted it on their official profile for everyone to see. The perfect husband making another woman's day."
0: Oh, come.
1: She's at home with a baby. She's presumably hormonal, lonely,
0: but he's putting
1: tired.
0: Food. He's providing shelter for the rain, father and son and all that stuff.
1: Like being at a company lunch.
0: He's at a work event.
1: So say this is you. Let's put you in this situation. So you and I go to a lot of charity stuff.
0: Yep.
1: Say for once you bought a raffle ticket. Just say.
0: I always buy raffle tickets.
1: I know. Actually, you do. I'm only joking.
0: I'm very generous.
1: You are. You absolutely are. So say you win a huge basket of something that Helen would love.
0: Yeah.
1: A big basket of expensive creams and makeup, and it looks amazing. And to go home to that. Go home with that to your wife who's home looking after a baby, it would make her day.
0: Yeah. Yeah, look, we've been married for a long time, so I know. Like one day I was at a charity function and they had those centerpieces in the table, you know, those flowers and stuff.
1: And a vase, yes.
0: Yeah, and it's a vase, but it was all fake, but it was orchids and all. And it looked beautiful, and the raffle was for that. And I went, yeah, okay, because I didn't want it, but I won it. And then I was about to do exactly what this guy had done, but then my wife appeared in my head. I love orchids, and I thought, okay. So then I had to take it home in the Uber.
1: And was it worth it?
0: It was worth it because she was not over the moon, but I think in
1: if
0: hindsight.
1: If she found out you'd given it to someone else and there's a big photo of the work event and you saying, here, take this. I can see
0: But I will say this. This man's a young man. I've been married for a long time. So that's from years of conditioning. And if you went back to young Jonesy.
1: What would he have done?
0: He probably would have seen the basket, cellophane, basket, all that
1: nothing
0: junk.
1: Nothing I'm interested in.
0: I don't want to be carrying it around.
1: If it was too.
0: Well, firstly, it's a girl thing. So I'll give it to a girl. And then secondly, I don't want to be carrying around with it. So he hasn't thought it through.
1: But women are more emotional than men about these things.
0: Yes.
1: If I was at a charity event. And want a basket of tools.
0: Okay, yeah.
1: And say Helen was at a charity event, want a big basket of tools of stuff you would like. How about a big basket of beer? And she gave it to the guy next to her, right? Because she couldn't be bothered taking it home and she wasn't interested in the beer. How would you feel?
0: But then again, if she said, I don't want to carry around a big box of beer.
1: And I gave it to a work colleague who was sitting next to me because I thought that'd be a nice thing to do. What would you say?
0: Oh, look, you know what? I think.
1: I think your argument ends there.
0: I think.
1: Oh, look at your face all pinched and scratchy.
0: Pinched. Well, I tell you what. Why don't we formulate an argument?
1: Okay.
0: Well, we've got the argument. Formulate a way we can. Oh, you know what? Pub test.
1: Okay. We'll ask you about
0: it. We'll do
1: next.
0: This next. It's Jonesy and Amanda driving you home for Jam Nation.
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0: Hi there, Jonesy D'Amato across Australia, driving you home. When there's big issues to discuss, we go straight down to the Jonesy D'Amato Arms for...
1: The pub test.
2: Pub test.
1: Does not pass the pub test.
2: Pub test.
1: Pub test. Does it pass the pub test?
2: Pub test.
3: Yeah, the pub test.
1: Doesn't pass the sniff test.
4: Stop it. It's not helpful.
0: So we have formulated our for and against arguments for this.
5: Here is the story that has gone viral this week.
6: A husband won a luxury YSL makeup and skincare basket at a company event, but instead of bringing it home, he gave it to a female coworker. When his wife said she was hurt, some people accused her of being jealous and overreacting. The event was only for employees while his wife stayed home to care for their son. The basket reportedly contained expensive makeup and skincare products worth hundreds of dollars.
0: Thank you, Miss AI DJ.
5: Well, this is what the wife has said. The fact that I did not for one second cross his mind. He preferred the social applause of being the nice guy. He told me he was proud of his generosity. And to top it off, the company took a photo of the two of them together, smiling with the gift, and posted it on their official profile. The perfect husband making another woman's day. Someone here has said, well, she's obviously his work wife, so make of that what you will. What about this guy who said, this is one man who said, I'd hand it to her. I ain't got no use for that bag of beep. My wife can go and buy her own. Mr. Romance.
0: What I'm seeing here, it's a delicate line that we're walking on here. And he's a young fellow. He's got young kids. He's climbing the corporate ladder. This will make him look like a hero amongst his colleagues. And then...
5: I think you're reading all it into
0: no,
5: that.
0: And if, no,
5: I think probably you were right the first time when you said it's big, it's cumbersome.
0: And it's
5: he's
0: girly.
5: He's not interested in it.
0: Yep.
5: He's just passed it to her. And his wife has said the fact he didn't think for a second that
0: of
5: she would like
0: didn't.
5: It.
0: Yes.
5: Well, he should have.
0: No, but he's there in the moment. Men are very pragmatic. And you don't want to be stuck with a big basket.
5: As I said to you, if Helen was at an event,
0: yep.
5: She won an enormous basket of your favourite beer.
0: Mm-hmm. So keep going.
5: And she thinks, I don't have any use for this.
0: So it'll be a carton of Melbourne beer.
5: I can't be bothered. I'm going to give it to Mr. Kafoop sitting next to me because this will make smooth the way for me at my office.
0: I hear what you're saying. I feel that this man is being judged and I feel men are pragmatic. So let's... I'll just say this to you,
5: counsel. So you'd be so pragmatic that you say, Helen, give my beer away.
0: You know, and I just have to accept it. But I know that my wife knows me very well, and she knows.
5: See, why is that different to this?
0: Because this is early days of marriage.
5: She's thinking of you.
0: I think there's mitigating circumstances.
5: You're saying my wife would think of me. This guy didn't think of his wife, and that's where the hurt has come.
0: Of course, I get that. But, you know, when he's been married for 30 years, he's not going to make this mistake again. That's my point. Capiche?
5: Well, apparently they've broken up, so they won't be married for 30
0: over this.
5: Years. Well, I don't know if that... I've
0: you roll
5: that.
0: The dice. But, you know, those baskets, cellophane, girly products, no one wants to be stuck. No one's got time for that.
5: Well, maybe he should have made time for that when his wife's at home looking after the babies.
0: Oh, okay. Well, I'm getting a lecture.
5: Okay.
0: Why am I getting a lecture?
5: Well, we're putting
0: this
5: to the
0: pub. I'm just giving you the what
5: Here's
0: form.
5: How we're going to phrase it. Giving your co-worker, not your wife, the raffle gift.
0: Mm-hmm.
5: Does this pass the pub
0: test?
5: This
0: is man-woman stuff. Come on down to the Jonesy D'Amato Arms. It's Jonesy D'Amato driving you home for Jam Nation.
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3: 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Jonesy and Amanda's.
0: We're holding on for 10 questions, 60 seconds on the clock. You can pass if you don't know an answer. We'll come back to that question if time permits. You get all the questions right. Happy days. $1,000.
4: We've got Corey.
0: Corey.
4: Hello, Corey.
0: Hello, Corey.
5: Hi. Hi, guys. How are you?
0: How's things in Canterbury, Corey?
5: Sorry?
0: How's things in Canterbury, Corey?
5: Right, Canterbury.
0: Yeah.
5: Oh, I look pretty chill for a, yeah, what is it? I don't even know what day it is.
0: It's Wednesday, Corey.
5: Afternoon.
0: Yeah.
5: Yeah, pretty chill for a Wednesday.
0: Good.
4: I forgot to run through the rules, Corey. Let's just have a quick cough.
0: Okay.
4: Corey, what happens here is that we have 10 questions, 60 seconds. If you get all the way through those 10, you get $1,000. But you can turn into $2,000 by answering a bonus question, but it's double or nothing.
5: Sounds good.
4: All righty. Well, let's see how we go. If you're not sure, say pass. We might have time to come back, all right?
5: Okay, got it.
4: Corey, good luck, because here we go. Here comes question number one. What is Jonesy's first name?
5: Brendan.
4: Question two. How many legs does a spider have?
5: Eight.
4: Question three. The slang word bevvies stands for what?
5: Beverages.
4: Question four. Dwight Schrute is a character from which TV sitcom?
5: Or pass.
4: Question five. Opie is a brand of what?
5: Opie.
4: OPI.
5: Or pass.
4: Question six. How many flavours are in Neapolitan ice cream?
5: Three.
4: Question seven. Who is the leader of the Australian Liberal Party?
5: Angus Young.
4: Oh, Angus Young. If only it was that interesting.
0: That'd be a rocking parliament.
4: Oh.
5: Yeah, it would be. Yeah, got my ACDCs mixed up.
4: Do you know of Dwight Schrute? Have you heard of the character Dwight Schrute?
0: Mr. Schrute?
5: No, never.
4: He's in The Office, the American series The Office.
5: Oh, okay.
4: And OPI or Opie is nail polish.
5: I would have said lipstick. So
4: you would have been slightly close.
0: Corey.
4: Corey, thank you for playing, but I do wish Angus Young was part of our political scene. That would be so
0: it seems like anyone can give it a go these days, so why not have at it?
4: Why not?
0: Corey, thank you. If you'd like to be a part of Instagram, jonesyandamanda.com.au. Coming up, the pub test next, giving your co-worker a gift basket that you win at work. Does it pass the pub test and not your wife, is what I'm trying to say. We've got the results coming up. It's Jonesy and Amanda driving you home for Jam Nation.
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0: Hello there, it's Jonesy and Amanda driving you home this Wednesday afternoon to the pub, Batman.
1: The pub test.
2: Pub test.
1: Does not pass the pub test.
2: Pub test.
3: Pub test.
1: Does it pass the pub test?
4: Pub test.
2: Yeah, the pub test.
1: Doesn't pass the sniff test.
4: Stop it. It's not helpful.
0: The people of the internet have come together to express their collective outrage over a husband who allegedly won a very pricey Yves Saint Laurent gift bag. He decided it, instead of taking it home to his wife,
5: He wanted it at a work event. And he gave it to his female colleague who was sitting next to him. His wife is at home looking after the children. Here's how the story went.
6: A husband won a luxury YSL makeup and skincare basket at a company event, but instead of bringing it home, he gave it to a female coworker. When his wife said she was hurt, some people accused her of being jealous and overreacting. The event was only for employees while his wife stayed home to care for their son. The basket reportedly contained expensive makeup and skincare products worth hundreds of dollars.
0: Guys look at makeup as if as our woman would look at tools.
5: Yeah.
0: They are like, hey, yeah, whatever.
5: But it's about giving thought to somebody.
0: And I'm not condoning this guy's behaviour.
5: Oh, it sounds like you said earlier.
0: But I will.
5: Fair enough.
0: I will state this. In his defence, as he's, putting on my wig, he's newly married. He's hasn't got control of his faculties. Jem, am I right?
7: Yeah.
0: You're young.
5: Don't have control of your faculties.
0: Yeah. What do you think? Because men are very pragmatic. You get a big cellophane basket and you think, look, the girl next to you, okay, you just take it.
7: Yeah,
0: I can understand
7: the idea of taking it back to your partner for sure. But I to come to this guy's defense a little bit, if the gift is in the work ecosystem, so to speak, I can understand him going, oh, well, it's meant for someone who works here. My colleagues look like they really want it.
5: His wife has said, because she's at home looking after the baby, she has said, not for one second did I cross his mind. That's the bit that's... He wanted to play Mr. Nice Guy in front of his colleagues, but he should have thought of her first.
0: But the work ecosystem.
5: So if Helen's at a work ecosystem and there's an enormous vat of Melbourne Bitter, your favourite beer, and she thinks, I'm at work, I'll give it to this man sitting next to me. Even though my husband... Without a thought about you, how would you feel? Look at you rubbing your face.
0: She used to work at a funeral home, so I didn't want to bring home anything.
5: Okay, so the smiling stiffs. Giving your co-worker, not your wife, your raffle prize. Does this pass the pub test?
8: That guy needs to be kicked. Whether he's been married one day or 10 years, his first thought should have been to his wife.
9: I would hang on to her and give it to my wife. Yeah, 100%.
8: I think it doesn't pass the pub test. A, he shouldn't have done it in the first place, but when he did do it, he didn't apologise to her for being thoughtless. He actually demeaned her even further, and that's not okay either.
9: I think it's an absolute disgrace. He does not pass the pub test at all. I'm a senior manager, and if he's trying to crawl up senior managers, it wouldn't cut it with me, I can tell you that.
8: No, definitely not. He absolutely should have taken that home. She's at home with the baby. Even if she wasn't home with the baby, he shouldn't have given it to someone else. Definitely should have been for the wife.
10: I reckon he should have gone to his wife. It's not a good look.
8: If it was me, I'd be a little annoyed, but then I'd expect something bigger, like a bigger gift from my partner, like a car.
9: If I got given something, it was makeup or anything like that, first thing I'd think of is my wife, and I'd take it home and give it to her, and she'd be wrapped. I'd be in the good books then, and then I'd maybe get a present later on.
5: Baby number two. I thought it was really interesting that someone who said, I'm on the executive level, saw someone do that, that would not be good in my books.
0: But as Ryan said, the work ecosystem.
5: Well, the work boss is saying that's not what we want in our ecosystem.
0: You got to stop kissing bot, Ryan.
11: Righto, you two. That's enough.
5: Well, anything you'd like to comment on please go to jonesyandamanda.com.au. 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
0: It's all there. We'll catch you tomorrow.
5: See you then.
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10: 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I had my HQ. In excess were everywhere. 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
12: Forecast for tonight and tomorrow, remaining fine this evening for Mallee and a partly cloudy day tomorrow, 14 for Mildura and Robinvale, Oyen 13. Fine this evening for Lower Western and a partly cloudy day tomorrow, 14 for Wentworth, Pooncarry, Broken Hill 13, and remaining fine this evening for Riverland. Partly cloudy day tomorrow, slight chance for shower, atop of 14 for Renmark. 3-day forecast for St Asia, Friday, chance of morning frost, partly cloudy day 15, Saturday, cloudy, slight chance for shower 16, and Sunday, partly cloudy, slight chance for shower 17. Overnight for St Asia, a low of 5.
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14: Hey, welcome to today's Christian O'Connell. First of all, on today's show, I've got a brand new earworm. You know, a song, or it can be a jingle, that just suddenly drops into your head and you can't get it out? You don't choose it, it chooses you. I've got a really strange one, a song from 20 years ago. I'll tell you what it is next. But what is your current earworm? You can text me, 0475 031043. Also on today's show, ever bought something from someone famous? Coming up next, your earworms.
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0: Christian O'Connell Show. What is your current earworm? What is your current earworm? And sometimes an earworm isn't something that you choose to keep singing. It just gets in subconsciously. That's what an earworm is. It's a song you find yourself humming or mumbling, and you're like, why am I doing the Weet-Bix ad? Which is one of you right now. That's that person's earworm. Mine is a song by Hoobastank.
1: Oh, haven't heard that word in a while.
0: Yeah, no, and I didn't think I was going to become a fan of a song by Hoobastank. I've never really heard a song of theirs, but last week on Double Thumbs Up, I was talking about how much me and my family really enjoyed this new comedy movie on Netflix with John Cena and Eric Andre called Little Brother. Christopher Maloney is also in it as well. And it's very funny, but anyway, in it, the main character finds a woman and falls in love with her. And one of the reasons why they realise they've got same interest in certain things, same loves, is that they both love Hoobastank. And they both start singing this song together at exactly the same time. I can't stop singing this song, The Reason. At least 10 times a day, I'm mumbling it. It's like I've been hypnotized. It's like a mantra. The reason is you. I just find myself, as I was shaving this morning, I started humming it and singing, the reason is you. And the reason is you. What a power ballad, though. The reason. The reason is you. It's us. I get it, Hoobastank. Decades later, you were ahead of your time.
1: Was this big in the UK? Because it was huge in Australia.
0: Yeah. Whiff of 2000s.
1: Very, yes.
0: Cargo pants and a wallet chain. But if we go back, look at some of the music videos, that lead singer's got, for sure, he's got Vans on and he's got a wallet chain.
1: Yeah, I feel like I know exactly what the video clip looks like. It's got that sort of blue sepia colour grading.
0: Rio, what is your earworm right now?
1: Oh, my Lord. This one is very much stuck in my head against my will. You've probably heard it also against your will. It is currently number 6 on the Billboard charts. It is the Puerto Rico song.
0: Now, is this also known as the AI song?
1: Yes, it is.
0: It's an AI song.
1: It's AI slop.
0: I am not a fan of AI music.
1: No, it's garbage. It's absolute garbage.
0: It's like we said, we don't choose these songs. I didn't choose Hoobastank. They chose me.
1: Exactly. I can't. First time in San Juan,
0: if I didn't know this was AI, I would never have guessed this is AI. It's frightening, isn't it?
1: Terrifying.
0: So there's no human voices on this?
1: No, it's just some guy just piped in some prompts after his holiday to Puerto Rico.
0: Oh, my. What?
1: Caitlin showed this to me, producer Caitlin.
0: Oh, yeah, of course. Something on chat.
2: Blowing up on TikToks.
1: Unironically, like it was the next stairway to
0: there's
1: heaven.
0: There's no irony. There's no irony with producer Caitlin.
1: It's so catchy.
0: Is it? I'm not. I tell you what, I'm not catching it. It's not a super spreader for me.
1: Give it a day.
0: No, we won't. We've got to be strong on this station. We play real music, not crap like that. AI. Mm.
1: I know, but
3: sounds like some 80s jingle for like a local shopping centre, Rio.
1: Yes, actually. Yeah. First time
0: in San. You're right. This actually sounds like a radio advert. Sorry, I mean, not as good as a radio advert, because radio adverts are the best music. You're right. This actually sounds like a radio advert. 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

0: Someone has got this song, Baby Steps. 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
1: It's a good song.
0: Someone won pub trivia last night, and just as their car was pulling into the driveway and they were pretty pleased with themselves, playing back all the right answers, this happened to just come on the radio and it felt like the perfect soundtrack.
1: Muse.
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So tonight I'm gonna party like it's 1999. 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

0: Sean O'Connell Show. What is your current earworm? These are all over the place. Jason O'Keefe. His current earworm is one of the greatest songs ever. Phenomena. If this is your earworm, I'm jealous. I've got Hoover songs stuck in my head and they ain't leaving. They're living rent-free in there in their cargo pants and wallet chain. Phenomena. What a... This just makes you feel good. Someone else has got for no reason. They said they haven't watched the show in 30 years, but the Sesame Street is in their head at the moment. If this was just in my head, I'd find it chilling.
1: Yeah, sounds like a Tarantino film.
0: Actually, it does. The call came from within the house. Christian, you're not going to believe this, but Hoobastank's the reason your current earworm. Christian, I credit Hoobastank and the reason for my husband and I getting together. Wow. We've got to hear the story. How? What? These show all workings in the margins. Thanks for getting it back into our lives and hair. Pleasure time. That's what I'm here for. Hoobastank memories and sharings. Maybe on tomorrow's show, what's the song and what's the story? I'm desperate to know, was he or her doing it at karaoke? One of them's watching, one of them's singing. She's mouthing it, and they looking at each other, catches on. Me, you. The reason is you. It's us. I wasn't there, but it feels like I was. Christian, my current earworm. Gotta stop playing that. Current earworm is Fanfare for the Common Man. Emerson, Lake and Palmer from a TV advert I just happened to see late last night. This always feels like the Olympics are on.
2: Yes.
1: What ad is this?
0: Athletes from around the world have gathered here over the next 4 weeks. It does feel like something big is happening. Our host nations will now show a dance ceremony no one fully understands to show their rich history. That's every Olympics, isn't it? Half an hour of like ribbon dancing. We're like, what's that about? And also, we'll have the Americans doing it, won't we?
1: Oh, you're right.
0: Yeah. Yes. Oh, blimey. Trump in a unitard.
1: For the white.
0: Make it happen. Make it happen. Christian, my earworm is the reproduction song from Grease. Grease 2?
2: Oh.
0: Who even knows what's in that? Let alone knows a song from it. Maybe we should be playing that in the morning, actually.
1: Yeah, I didn't like where that was going.
0: No. Phew.
1: Michelle,
0: it was building up then. I didn't want to find out where it was building to. Let's take some calls now. Phew, quick save there. Geordie.
3: Chris, team, how are we all?
0: We're very good. And Geordie, what is your current earworm?
3: Do you remember the old Cotties ad? My dad picks the fruit, he goes to the Cotties.
0: This is still your earworm.
3: Oh, mate, I haven't seen that ad in about 15 years.
0: So, suddenly it's come back around.
3: Yep.
0: Trouble is,
3: I can't get it out of my head.
0: Yeah, but they wrote such great irresistible hooks, didn't they? They're memorable. They're a genius in a way.
3: And plus, don't forget the old pick apart one. The old pick apart ad.
1: How did that go?
3: Don't leave that car just sitting in the heat. Come to pick apart where everything's cheap.
1: Irresistible.
0: Memorable.
3: I can't. They're stuck in there.
0: Yeah. They just won't leave. It's like being a Hoobastank right now. Geordie, thank you. Yeah. Geordie, thank you very much. You're cool, mate.
3: Thanks, guys.
0: Sam, now what is the earworm for you, mate?
4: The earworm is Eastern Rosellas by a boy called Miles Phillips.
0: Why is this in there? Have you been playing it recently or?
4: I have been playing it all day.
1: I've now put it, Sam, into my like songs on Spotify and I've been like absolutely pumping it. It's so catchy.
0: It is very.
4: If I'm driving and I'm humming it, I'm a teacher and that's all I sing to the kids. Like, they're sick of me singing it. It is stuck in my head.
0: It's just got this kind of sugar hit.
1: Yes.
4: It's so good.
0: It's a dopamine hit, isn't it?
4: Absolutely. Yeah.
1: And he's so cute.
4: So cute. He's got that, like, punk rock, like, singing voice. So cool.
0: Yeah. That's a great one. Sam, thank you very much for calling. Thanks for what you do.
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0: Christian O'Connell Show. Have you ever bought anything from someone famous? Intern Pete has a peach of a story.
1: Oh, yeah.
0: So who did you buy something off?
1: Yeah, this is a big story. I think it was at 93, 94, Geelong, Victoria. Basically, for context, any AFL player back in the 90s, 80s, they'd all have to have side jobs because they weren't paid really a lot of money at all.
0: But I know, it's bizarre. Yeah. There's so many players that I play who were like playing at the weekend and then during the week were plumbers.
1: Yeah.
0: But going around like houses and people would have a go at them about how crap they were at the weekend.
1: Right. Basically, everyone in Geelong, because there was a lot of car yards around Geelong, so everyone who played for the Geelong Cats pretty much was a car salesman on the side, basically, right? And you would not believe it, the guy who's making news all week, Ken Hinckley, former AFL player, now
0: he's got
1: coach.
0: The Tassie job.
1: Yes, right. He sold us it was a white car anyway, some Ford Falcon or something or other. And we lived off that clout for years. A celebrity we've got a celebrity's car. Like in my head as a kid.
0: I can't imagine any other like major sporting code in the world where not that long ago, only a couple of decades ago, the players, like 18 players and talented players, were selling cars during the week.
1: Yeah. Isn't it crazy?
2: It's crazy.
0: All right, have you ever bought anything from someone famous? Let's go to the lines right now. Erica.
3: Hi, Christian. How are you going?
0: I'm good. Welcome to the show, Erica. Thanks for calling.
3: Thank you.
0: So what did you get and who did you get it from?
3: I have a top that Kylie Minogue wore on Neighbours.
0: How do you get hold of that?
3: Well, actually, it was back in the late 80s. They were just selling off some of the costumes they wore on Neighbours. And
0: wow. Have you got Mrs. Mangle's dress?
3: No, I haven't.
0: No, I don't. I'm not trying to sell it to you.
2: How much did you pay for it, Erica?
3: I paid $5.
0: And that's a Sotheby's auction, yes?
3: Yes, and they've got, on the label, they've got Charlene written on it. I wish I could prove that it was her, you know, that it actually belonged to her.
0: I might just start selling some of my wife's clothes, you know, and just say it's her name is right, Charlene on it. Erica, thank you very much for your story.
3: No worries.
0: Phil, welcome to the show. So what did you buy and who did you get it from?
4: It wasn't me, but it was my ex-girlfriend Nancy's father had bought John Lennon's snooker table in his house.
0: This is incredible. Imagine all the people. What a story. John Lennon's snooker table.
4: In his house in Kew, yes.
2: Now, Phil, forgive my cynicism.
0: Hey, but I just you believed a top that had Charlene sprawled in the care instructions by the dry cleaning only label?
2: I just have questions. How did it get to into his ownership?
4: Nancy invited me around and I said, can we have a game of snooker? And she said, yes. And I had the beer on the table. And her father come down and he said, can you please take that beer off the table? And he goes, it actually belonged to John Lennon. And I went, yeah. And he had it for a long time, apparently.
2: Yeah, how did he get it?
0: Yeah. Listen, we know how he got it, right? Let him have his story, okay?
2: I know, I want to find, I'm sure there's more to this. I'm sure.
0: What, you think he's got official papers? It ain't John Lennon's, okay?
2: What do you mean?
0: Well, come on.
2: Come on.
0: I could be selling anything, like some old stuff. That's John Lennon's from Abbey Road Studios. Let's go to Jacob now. All right, so what famous person did you get something from?
5: Well, it's probably a bit bigger than John Lennon, but I didn't really buy it. It's what I picked up. I was driving. I was, you know, the cost of living, Christian. We all need furniture.
0: Absolutely.
5: And I saw a chest of drawers.
0: John Lennon selling his snooker table. You know, he needs that.
5: John Lennon, who's that compared to the guy I'm thinking about? So I picked up a wardrobe off the side of the road and I was going, I'm struggling to get it on. A medium-sized chest of drawers, timber, lovely timber.
0: Beautiful.
5: And who comes out? Guy Sebastian. He came out, rolled the sleeves up, helped me load it on.
0: What a
5: man. Lovely man. He didn't have the afro at that point. It was 2 years ago. So no afro, so not as good, but still.
0: What a legend. Not only that he's giving away medium-sized set of drawers, but actually helped you load it as well.
5: Of course. Like, I was shocked. But what a man.
2: What a man.
0: You know, would John Lennon have done that in his heyday? We never know. Help someone load a snooker table must weigh a ton.
2: He's our John Lennon.
5: What I've heard, John Lennon, selfish, Guy Sebastian, man of the people.
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0: Christian O'Connell Show. Today's Time Waster, put a band in a TV show. Band in a TV show. Please do your Kim Carnes one.
1: I've got a bad
0: idea. No, just because I know what it is. It's solid.
1: Okay.
0: I guarantee it, Lisa Silva. Coldplay Away. Coldplay Away.
1: What's Play Away?
0: Play Away, the TV show, kids' TV show.
1: Oh. I'm not familiar.
0: Oh.
1: Silver.
0: Home and Oasis. Home and Oasis.
1: That's very good. Cold.
0: Columbo Diddley. If you're a certain age, some of you will know Bo Diddley. He ain't blowing up on TikToks, but that doesn't mean he's not a huge talent.
1: Very good.
0: Bruce Springsteen and the Sesame Street Band.
1: Silver.
0: Cypress Hill Street Blues.
1: Gold.
0: And System of a Downton Abbey.
1: Silver plus.
0: I'd like to hear that mashup with Lord Cranley and System of a Down. Chop suey. Ria, what have you got?
1: Kath and Kim Carnes.
0: Oh, my God. That's pretty good. Bronze.
2: Oh.
1: I knew it. Hell's Those of Pain.
0: Oh, wow. You love that TV show. What are your favourite comedies of all time? Silver.
1: Bluey Lewis in the News.
0: Oh, that's very good. Gold.
1: And he's going to help you with your wardrobe. It's Family Guy Sebastian.
0: Oh, hot off the press. Very good. Gold. Okay, what have you got? It's a band in a TV show. CS Ice House.
1: Silver Plus.
0: Well done, Stephen. Better Homes and Savage Garden.
1: Silver Plus.
0: Coldplay School. That's what I meant to do.
1: Gold.
0: That was on about playing. What am I? The Grateful Ted Lasso.
1: Oh, very good. Gold.
0: Laura Harvey, well done. Everybody Loves Raymond Ramones.
1: Silver.
0: Yeah. 2.5 Men at Work.
1: Gold.
0: That's very smart. Well done, Georgia Muscat. The Kardashians. The Kardashians.
1: Silver.
0: Magnum PSI.
1: Oh,
0: Magnum
1: wow.
0: Style. Very good. Very good. Christopher Davis. I know the hits. All the kids are listening to. How old is that guy now? He was about 50 when it came out, wasn't he? He must be about 80. He's in a care home, yeah. Si. Doctor the Who.
1: Silver.
0: Games of Tones and I.
1: Silver.
0: Saved by Adele. Not Saved by the Bell. Saved by Adele is genius.
1: Gold.
0: Mitchell Jacobson, well done. The Voice to Men.
1: Silver.
0: Salt and Pepper Pig.
1: Gold.
0: Well done, Aaron Wolf. Hell of a name, sir. Band of Bros.
1: Silver Plus.
0: Postman Pat Malone.
1: Gold.
0: Shivanka, give us that one. Well done, Chef. The Daft Punky Brewster. Second Punky Brewster of the week, by the way. And we're here for it.
1: Silver Plus.
0: Thank you, Corey. Friends or Rom.
1: Gold.
0: Well done, Lauren. Linkin Park and Rec.
1: Gold.
0: John Farnham wants a wife. The farmer wants a wife. John Farnham wants a wife.
1: Gold oh, Plus.
0: They're on a streak from last week. Carly Elms. Very good for that one. Mr. Ed Sheeran.
1: Silver Plus.
0: Bjork and Mindy.
1: Silver.
0: That's very good, Gav. Huey Lewis in the Channel 9 News.
1: Gold.
0: Very good, Adam. Everyone loves Ray Charles.
1: They do.
0: Who doesn't? Stevie Wonder Woman. He's in Steve. No, he's Stevie. Anyway, you know what I mean. He's in the TV show.
1: Silver.
0: I'm sweaty. I didn't mean anything other than he's in the TV show because we're saying put band in a TV show. He's not in Wonder Woman. He's in the TV show. I just get this context. Time to go. All right, who's the winner?
1: Carly with John Farnham Wants a Wife.
0: That's the Christian O'Connell Show for today. 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

0: River 1467 weather. For Good Deal Tyres, 504 to 510 Benetook Avenue, Mildura.
1: Forecast for tonight and tomorrow, remaining fine this evening for Mallee and a partly cloudy day tomorrow, 14 for Mildura and Robinvale, Oyen 13. Fine this evening for Lower Western and a partly cloudy day tomorrow, 14 for Wentworth, Pooncarry, Broken Hill 13, and remaining fine this evening for Riverland. Partly cloudy day tomorrow, slight chance for shower, a top of 14 for Renmark. 3-day forecast for St Asia, Friday, chance for morning frost, partly cloudy day 15, Saturday, cloudy, slight chance for shower 16, and Sunday, partly cloudy, slight chance for shower 17. Overnight for St Asia, a low of 5.
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1: Welcome to the 80s at 8. Shane Bryan with you. We have a very big show, a very big announcement from Angry Anderson from Rose Tattoo.

If you're a fan of Rose Tattoo, Angry Anderson, and all the incredible music that they've put out throughout the years, you don't want to miss this announcement. It's coming up a little bit later on the 80s at 8. But let's get it underway. This is Tony Basil with Mickey from 1982. You're on the 80s at 8.

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0: on the 80s at 8, Shane Bryan with you. It is time for our 80s artist spotlight, and it is a big one.
1: They didn't just make hits, they defined a decade. If you had them on your mixtape or blasted them in the car, this one's for you. It's our 80s artist spotlight.
0: Our special guest tonight, he has been part of Australian rock music for so long, and we've got a massive announcement to make tonight. I've got Angry Anderson from Rosetown.

0: Adu, how are you, mate?
1: Oh, mate, you know, living the nightmare.
0: Living the nightmare.
1: So I'm doing all right for an old bloke with no proper job.
0: That's good. That's good. I'll tell you what, I've got to say, your time that you've spent with Rose Tattoo has been part of the best part of Oz Rock history. And there's a big announcement that we are going to make.
1: Coming up for the end of the year.
0: Yeah.
1: It'll be 50 years.
0: 50 years. 50 years since Rose Tattoo started.
1: We've been doing, this run for this year.
0: Yeah.
1: Has been based on this is our final year. And
0: did I hear that correctly? But that's it. You're hanging up the microphone.
1: Not me personally, no.
0: So you'll keep singing?
1: Some people argue the point whether it's singing or not. I was described once by an American journalist as a very tuneful screamer, which I kind of thought, is that a compliment or not? I will continue on. Rose Tattoo finishes New Year's Day. Yeah. At the end of this year, and I'll go on for another X amount of years doing some solo stuff. Yeah. So, no, I'm not personally hanging it up yet. I think I don't know what I would possibly do without performing, but I think I've got a few more years of relevance as far as a songwriter and therefore a performer. So, I'll kick on.
0: Let's take a listen to Rose Tattoo. This is We Can't Be Beaten, and we'll be back to continue our chat with Angry Anderson from Rose Tattoo on the 80s at 8.

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River 1467.

0: You're on the 80s at 8, Shane Bryan with you. That was Angry Anderson. Suddenly, and suddenly, Rose Tattoo, no more. They're finishing up at the end of this year. We'll continue our chat with Angry Anderson. Final concert is going to be on New Year's Eve.
1: Yep.
0: As a longtime fan of Rose Tattoo, you guys have been an instrumental part in the life of so many Oz music fans.
1: Well, yes, thank you for that. get a little bit emotional whenever we talk about the past, but also the past in conjunction with, the finishing of the band, because it's, it's going to be a very traumatic experience, trying not to dwell too much on it at the moment, because... Yeah. We've got a job to finish, so to speak. So, but yeah, I mean, it's when I look back personally, it's almost cliche to say it's a very humbling experience. When I look back on my involvement, I go back to a conversation I remember having with Peter in the early stages of the band, and we just had our first album out. We'd had a couple of charting hits, and we knew that we were on our way. And I remember him. I said, "This is this is great." He said, "Mate, let's not get ahead of ourselves." He said, "If in 20 years," and he said 20, he said, "If in 20 years the band's still playing and people still want to hear our songs, we know we've done something significant." So here we are, 50 years on, and, it's just that I'm so grateful for what the band has done on a personal level, but for myself, because, I mean, let's face it, without the band, who knows where I would have ended up.
0: Exactly. Well, look, it is a fitting end to an incredible legacy. I'm glad that you're going out on the 50th year, and, your legacy will remain part of Oz Rock history.
1: Yeah, and I'm very humbled by that, as I say, and I don't mean that the cliche way. I've really thought about that, about the feeling of it. And, I just think to myself, like, wow, 50 years, it's gone so... It hasn't gone fast. We do say that, don't we?
0: We say,
1: oh, quite, it's gone past very quickly. No, it hasn't. But all too quickly, we are at the end of it.
0: Such an emotional chat with Angry, and a sad, sad day with Rose Tattoo calling it quits. So the final dates are Victoria final show, 18th of September, Prince Bandroom. Final South Australian show, 20th of September at the Gov. And final Brisbane show is at the Trifford on the 26th of September. There is a concert on the 25th of September at the Factory Theatre, New South Wales. It's not the final New South Wales show. As he said, there is obviously a New Year's Eve show, and there may be some other dates announced as we get closer to it, but we will definitely let you know. If you want to hear that whole chat with Angry Anderson, it did go on for a bit longer. He loves a bit of a chat. You can head over to iHeart and just search for Long Way to the Top. We'll be back with more 80s at 8 very shortly. Stick around.
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0: You're on the 80s at 8, Shane Bryan with you, Ray Parker Jr. there, Ghostbusters. And one of the big controversies of the 80s was just how similar Ghostbusters sounded to this song. That's Huey Lewis in the news, and I Want a New Drug. And listening to both songs back to back, you can definitely hear the similarities. Over the years, plenty of fans have mashed the two songs together online to prove the point. But what's really interesting is that Ghostbusters director Ivan Reitman later revealed that scenes in the movie were originally cut to I Want a New Drug as a temporary soundtrack. He said that they couldn't find the right song for the montage sequence, so they dropped in the Huey Lewis track, edited the scene to match the tempo. Later, Ray Parker Jr. was brought in to write a song for the film, and he came back with Ghostbusters. Very, very similar feel. Reitman has always maintained it was an original song with original lyrics, but the similarities eventually led to a big legal dispute between Huey Lewis and Ray Parker Jr. that got settled out of court. Coming up after the break, from one of the biggest movie hits of the decade to a much-loved British classic, It Must Be Love was originally recorded by singer Libby Siffer in 1971. Madness covered it a decade later and the song became one of their biggest hits. Madness, It Must Be Love, coming up very shortly on the 80s at 8.
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0: Well, that wraps up the 80s at 8 tonight. Don't forget, if you want to hear that full interview with Angry Anderson talking about calling it a day with Rose Tattoo, you can head over to iHeart.com and just search for Long Way to the Top. Now, tomorrow night on the 80s at 8, our classic 80s album is possibly one of the biggest albums of the 80s. Took 3 years to make. And the drummer started off drumming with two hands. Unfortunately, only ended up with one hand by the time the album came out. I'm talking, of course, about Def Leppard and Hysteria. One of the biggest albums of all time, in fact, sold over 20 million copies worldwide. It was a huge album for Def Leppard, Hysteria. That is our classic 80s album tomorrow night on the 80s at 8. I'll catch you then. Thanks for keeping me company.
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10: Forecast for tonight and tomorrow, remaining fine this evening for Mallee and a partly cloudy day tomorrow. 14 for Mildura and Robinvale, Oyen 13. Fine this evening for Lower Western and a partly cloudy day tomorrow. 14 for Wentworth, Pooncarry, Broken Hill 13. And remaining fine this evening for Riverland. Partly cloudy day tomorrow. Slight chance for shower. A top of 14 for Renmark. 3-day forecast for Sunraysia. Friday, chance for morning frost. Partly cloudy day 15. Saturday, cloudy, slight chance for shower 16. And Sunday, partly cloudy, slight chance for shower 17. Overnight for Sunraysia, a low of 5.
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4: 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INXS were everywhere. 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And Hog's Breath Cafe were born. 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
5: Forecast for tonight and tomorrow, remaining fine this evening for Mallee, and a partly cloudy day tomorrow, 14 for Mildura and Robinvale, 0 in 13. Fine this evening for Lower Western, and a partly cloudy day tomorrow, 14 for Wentworth, Pooncarry, Broken Hill, 13. And remaining fine this evening for Riverland, partly cloudy day tomorrow, slight chance for shower, a top of 14 for Renmark. 3-day forecast for Sunraysia, Friday, chance for morning frost, partly cloudy day, 15. Saturday, cloudy, slight chance for shower, 16. And Sunday, partly cloudy, slight chance for shower, 17. Overnight for Sunraysia, a low of 5.
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8: Forecast for tonight and tomorrow, remaining fine this evening for Mallee and a partly cloudy day tomorrow, 14 for Mildura and Robinvale, Oyen 13. Fine this evening for Lower Western and a partly cloudy day tomorrow, 14 for Wentworth, Pooncarry, Broken Hill 13. And remaining fine this evening for Riverland, partly cloudy day tomorrow, slight chance for shower, a top of 14 for Renmark. 3-day forecast for St Rosia, Friday, chance for morning frost, partly cloudy day 15. Saturday, cloudy, slight chance for shower 16. And Sunday, partly cloudy, slight chance for shower 17. Overnight for St Rosia, a low of 5.
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8: For the Mallee and Low Eastern District today, mostly sunny 14. Tomorrow, mostly sunny 15. And Saturday, mostly sunny 16. Overnight for Sunraysia, a low of 5.
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1: Good morning.
0: Good morning, Patsy.
2: Morning.
0: Now, Patsy, I hear you're not too well. Your voice is a bit sore or...
2: I'm just a bit in my head, but there's a lot going around at the moment, isn't there?
0: Oh, my God. Honestly, there's like half my family are ill at the moment as well, Patsy. Yeah.
2: Yeah.
0: So are you okay to do the news today? Because they said your voice is falling apart.
2: No. Oh, did they? Is that what the producer said?
1: That was
2: producer
1: what Caitlin said. That.
0: You know, no, she loves drama. She's like, Patsy's in a bad way.
2: No.
0: Like a really bad way.
2: No,
0: she sounds a mess.
1: I said her voice still sounds really beautiful and rich.
2: Yeah. You did not.
1: And Caitlin said quite nasally.
0: Very nasally.
1: No.
0: Up in her head.
1: I said it's stunning.
0: No,
2: I'm fine. I've had a couple of coffees. I'll get through. Nothing stops the news. You know that.
0: Wowee. Nothing
2: stops
0: the news.
2: Not even a freight train. I am the freight train.
0: The movie of your life would be called Anchor Lady. Nothing stops the news, San Diego.
2: That's it.
0: Guys, how do you feel about dining alone? Yesterday I dined alone and I love it. It's actually a nice treat because obviously I'm away this week in Sydney by myself. So I went out for dinner last night by myself with my Kindle. That to me is a treat. However, I didn't realize the restaurant I booked, I didn't know where it was. I just booked somewhere. It looked nice and had like a Tuesday special. I go in there. It's candlelit. The Tuesday special is clearly date night.
2: Nice.
0: They hadn't obviously said that though on that. And they were like, and is someone joining you? And I was like, no. And then they took away the cutlery and then they they looked at each other like, oh, I see old mate here, Prowler's here. Wait, he's got a Kindle.
1: Drew, that looks like you're sort of honeypotting as though you've got your Kindle.
0: It felt like I was there putting out vibes, like some kind of creepy middle-aged friend searcher.
1: Yes, anyone looking for a third?
0: There's an empty seat here, away from my family for a week in town. No one would know.
1: And what were you reading? That's important.
0: I'm reading this book at the moment, a novel my daughter recommended called Yesteryear. It's been a big bestseller. It's very, very good.
1: Is it romantic in any way?
0: No, it's some kind of... all I know is it's got a really great twist at the end.
2: Oh.
0: But when someone tells you that, you're trying to be too smart. And like, I'm only about 10% in and I'm like, I reckon this is linked to the twist. Every line I'm like rereading it going, is this the start of the twist? I saw the twist on page 4.
2: Oh.
0: I saw it in the acknowledgements. No, it's very, very good. I always like to read 2 books.
1: At the same time.
0: Yeah, always.
2: Oh,
0: you know, I'll read the non-fiction one in the evening so it's not too stimulating. Mm-hmm. Because, you know, it's like you read a novel, you really get in that world, and at night time I get too overstimulated by it. It doesn't help me go to sleep because I'm in that world.
2: Yeah.
0: And then so the non-fiction book is an incredible book I'm reading about bees.
1: Well, that's not romantic.
0: It's incredible about how sophisticated their societies are, bee societies, and how there are thousands of them. There's no one overall leader. They just know what to do. They sing to each other. And when the hive has run out of honey, they sing a song of increase where we need to find a new hive to start making more honey.
1: Do they say how the song goes?
0: What's well, obviously not, because we're not bees. But yeah, so those are the song of increase. It's a brilliant, brilliant book. It came out 10 years ago. It's a bestseller. And someone told me about it. So I thought, I like to read books sometimes I know nothing about because you just learn about something completely new. It's like working out a muscle. Yesterday evening, I left within 25 minutes. You know, you know, you talk about personal bests. I managed to have dinner within 25 minutes to get out of there. Oh. I could tell I was just a bit of a bummer there. All couples turning up, like young couples in their 30s. And I could see they were clocking me and then realizing he's here alone and he's got a Kindle. I think they were projecting stories on me, like maybe a backstory. Like, is he divorced dad vibes a week on from Chicken Tonight?
1: Chicken Tonight. Actually, the evidence is stacking
0: it's starting
1: up.
0: To
1: two
0: stack
1: strikes
0: up.
1: In 2 weeks.
0: If the pap saw me, they'd be going, love is on the rocks right now for the O'Connell family.
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0: Christian O'Connell Show. How's your week going so far? We called it Three Word Wednesday. Send us yours, 0475 031 043. If I sound a bit distracted today, yesterday I had a near-death experience.
1: Oh.
0: NDE. Hashtag NDE. If you've had one, you know I'm in the same club as you now. I got in a car with intern Pete. That man is not a great driver.
1: Really?
0: No, he drives like he speaks. It's erratic. Suddenly we're going down one lane. Oh my God, we're in another lane. Oh, we're not indicating. Twice people were bibbing while he was sat green lights. Oh. Once I just timed in my head, how long will he wait here? 5 seconds at green lights.
2: And so is he distracted talking to you? Is he...
0: I think it's a way of being for him.
2: Right.
0: Just driving around like that. Yeah. Twice we almost got wiped out. Oh. No, genuinely wiped out. I was just like, this is... I actually don't think if he took the test today, he'd fail.
1: Oh.
0: No, I'm not just saying that. I actually think we might get him to redo the test just as a thing. I reckon he'd fail.
2: Wow, Peter. It
0: was a lot. I'll give you more details where we were going on our little road trip. Also, when we were leaving where we are in North Sydney, this station here, he got very, very excited when he realised that he was like a tourist guide. And he went, we're on Parramatta Road. Now, he said it as if we were suddenly on the GAN, right? Or going to see 12 Apostles on Great Ocean Road. And I was like, it was just like industrial road.
2: Yeah.
0: Car also shops everywhere and shut down businesses. But he was like, I don't know, should I take a photo or a selfie here now?
2: Definitely not a landmark. For Melbourne listeners, I would say the equivalent
0: Bridge Road?
2: Yeah, maybe Bridge Road. A lot of bridal shops, a lot of ex-fashion stores. Yeah, not like old milk bars that don't exist anymore, that kind of thing.
0: Discounts everywhere.
2: Yes, yeah. Nothing is...
0: They should just call it Discount Road. Nothing is at face value. All right, Patsy, what's your three-word Wednesday?
1: Yeah, I'm no seamstress. So back at school yesterday for day one of term three, and already the emails are coming thick and fast. And there was one there, our 15-year-olds in the school production again this year, and they're trying to, I guess, outsource the costumes, which means...
0: No way, not to mums and dads.
1: Yep, I have to sew her costume.
0: I know we're all cost-conscious, budget-conscious these days, but you can't have mums and dads doing it because, no one's a seamstress.
1: No, I can't even put a button on a shirt. Like, I can't do it, so I'm going to have to contract it out. And then you get this big wave.
0: Get ready then. That means we are mornings away at some point asking, like, it'd be lovely if someone could help make this tunic.
1: Can anyone
0: Peter Pan costume.
1: Pete, can you sew? I need help. But
0: get himself some driving lessons first before he starts getting out a sewing machine and a thimble. What outfit does she need?
1: I don't know. They're doing the Addams Family, so I'm not exactly sure as the ensemble what costumes, not just one, they have to have. But there's always this mum guilt. You always carry mum guilt throughout your life. And then... just a big wave of it again yesterday because I can't sew. I don't know how to sew, so I will be...
0: We had sewing lessons at school. I can sew.
1: Yes.
0: You can tell my wife's stunned, so I could darn a sock. Like if there was a hole in a sock, I could close it, and I can put buttons on.
2: Hey,
0: we had to take...
1: Yeah, we did textiles.
0: Textiles.
1: Yeah, but I failed it. I was so bad, and I still can't sew.
2: Maybe Christian can do it.
1: Oh, that's...
0: I'm not making an entire tunic for the Addams Family.
2: All your kids have left now. You've got time.
0: No, not time. No, very busy on the book tour, Rio. Busy trying to not get in a car with Pete and not die. Busy living.
2: So do you have to put the whole costume together, Patsy?
1: Apparently, the pattern comes. It's all cut out and you have to...
0: I'm not being funny, right? That is the last thing any busy parent needs right now. On top of everything else, feeding them, clothing them, doing all the washing and drying. To actually start making clothes and costumes for drama productions.
1: I know. Just day-to-day life is enough. I'm pushed to the limit. I don't need to be sewing.
0: I tell you what, Patsy, don't even worry about it. As soon as you get the pattern, there'll be a lovely listener somewhere. I'm thinking some kind of retired nonna.
1: Yes.
0: She hasn't used that sewing machine for ages. It's a bit dusty at the moment. And suddenly she's hearing this. She's dropping her little knitting pattern right now. And she's like, I'm your sister. I've got you right now, Patsy. So the moment you get the costume, we'll sort that out.
1: All right.
0: All right. Three Word Wednesday. How is your week going so far? Share yours. 0475 031 043. Guys, do I say that number too quickly? I met a lovely...

0: listener yesterday called Michelle, and she said, I often try and text on the show, but you say it too quickly. I said, look, why don't you get your phone out now and put my number in, like it's a contact. So she put me in as Chris Gold. And as I was even giving her the number, literally at this speed, 0475-03-104. She was like, slow down, slow down. I said, that's normal speed. No, that's not fast.
1: And we can't just be spending the whole show constantly repeating, slowing
0: for
1: down.
0: Slow listeners. We know about slow learners. We know about slow, but slow listeners?
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0: Christian O'Connell's show. Good morning, Meredith. Christian, I desperately need 3 bin stickers, please. You see, I'm very lazy, and it's a huge struggle for me to get the energy to put my bins out on Monday night. If I turn my uninspiring bins into fabulous bin boards, then I'll be super eager to get my bins out proudly. Curbside looking great. Meredith will send you the bin stickers today. Christian, my three-word Wednesday, woke up toothache.
1: Oh.
0: This is another sign you're an adult woman. Waking up is actually, you fear it. New physical problems and ailments have developed overnight that weren't there when you went to bed 9 hours ago.
1: Yes, you're not seizing the day. You wake up, you go, you're like checking yourself. Am I on my back?
0: No, you're right. You're not seizing the day. It's seizuring the day. That's what it is when you reach a certain age. Graham's three-word Wednesday almost hit cow. Must have the same driving instructor as intern Pete. Christian, Michelle has the text number. Hey. She's managed to send her first text message. Michelle, it was a joy meeting you as well yesterday. Pete and I really enjoyed it. Shay, Christian, I've been trying to catch that number as well myself for a long time. Patsy needs to go and just hire the costume. Trust me, no, someone will make this.
2: They've all got to be the same.
0: Yeah, someone will make it. Someone will make it. Rio, what is your three-word Wednesday?
1: Framed in an elevator. Caitlin.
0: Oh, this is... Get a load of this BS.
1: This is not...
0: You should own it.
1: No, I'm not owning it.
0: Your three word Wednesday is farted in an elevator.
1: No.
0: And that is disgusting.
1: No, I cannot
0: own. We are guests here making new friends. You do not drop your guts in a confined space.
1: I cannot own what is not mine.
0: Well, you need lack of accountability here.
1: No.
0: All I would say is before every radio show, you always have to go and...
1: Yes. It's like
0: you have a pre-flight routine.
1: 5:35 on the dot.
0: I
1: have my coffee at 5:15.
0: And then it starts something,
1: and
0: a process.
1: But that's what I'm always...
0: Light and ready for the show. You know?
1: Exactly.
0: You're not bloated or anything. Your tank is empty.
1: Exactly. So I'm not farting in elevators.
0: No, you're not.
1: So Caitlin and I, producer Caitlin and I, staying in an apartment. We're in Sydney at the moment. We're going down to the sauna yesterday. We walk.
0: So relatable.
1: You all know what it's like.
0: Yeah. Oh, it's the best on a Tuesday afternoon. Get in the old elevator and head to the in-house sauna.
1: Yes. Everyone knows.
0: Get a load of these two.
1: The elevator doors open. We're on the 27th floor.
0: Fancy.
1: Relatable. The elevator doors open. Immediately, we're hit in the face with...
0: Because the smell followed you.
1: No.
0: Yeah?
1: A brand
0: one
1: new
0: of those stuck in your trousers, was it? Or your budgie smugglers heading down to the sauna.
1: Come on.
0: I can't believe you're laying this story down.
1: We entered an elevator with...
0: the unmistakable fug.
1: Unmistakable fug.
2: Oh, that's disgusting.
0: It is disgusting, isn't it?
1: The very next floor on the 26th floor, and at this point, Caitlin and I actually have our towels over our faces.
2: Oh,
1: it was that bad.
2: No.
1: It was rank.
0: Oh, there's nothing worse. And it's got nowhere ready to go.
1: No, it's trapped in there.
0: Oh, God.
1: 26th floor, floor just below us, doors open. This family of 5 kids.
0: Oh, no.
1: Mum and a dad.
0: You didn't break wind on that.
1: No, I did not break wind on.
0: Families, it's bad enough to do it on a work colleague, but farting on young kids is bang out of order, man.
1: I could tell, and I needed to. I was like, I have to front foot this, otherwise they're going to think it's us. So before they stepped in the elevator, I said, hey, just so you know.
0: You didn't say something.
1: No, I did.
0: Oh, my God. That is like declaring that it's you.
1: No, because otherwise there's.
0: He who dealt it must have smelt it.
1: Otherwise it's hanging in the air. They know there's a smell. We know there's a smell. You have to control the narrative.
0: That's so what did you say?
1: I just said, hey, before you step in, just so you know, there's a horrible smell in here.
0: No. Now it looks like actually you two in the middle of the afternoon, nothing better to do. There's a strange relationship anyway if you meet you two cold. You're not dating. You're both gay. It's odd anyway. And then there's a terrible smell. It actually looks like you go around making smells in elevators.
1: That is not what they would have assumed.
0: No.
1: They're just riding up and down the only
0: conclusion to draw here is that you two are riding up and down the elevator. Like, you actually come across as two young children when you're out and about together as well, giggling and stuff like that with towels on your head.
1: There's no way.
0: I would have just thought, grow up, guys, grow up.
1: They did. They didn't look like that. They looked just very suspicious that it was us. And I had to be really insistent. I promise you.
0: The more insistent you are.
1: I promise you, sir, and children and ma'am, that
0: you,
1: we did not do
0: I'll just
1: this.
0: Give you two words. Fart denier.
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0: Christian O'Connell Show. Good morning, Christian. I'd love to attend your book launch party on Monday after 7 o'clock, Vince. Giving away tickets to come and join me Monday night. Vinny, so in about 20 minutes' time, not far to go.
1: Late to the party!
0: All right, Late to the Party is the home of your emails to show. You ever want to email the show about anything we've talked about? You can whenever you want. We call it Late to the Party. My email address is always open. Christian@christianoconnell.com.au. Lynette, first of all, yesterday on the show, I was talking about brave pets and how people must have stories of brave and courageous cats and dogs, and that we should have kind of like an Australian of the Year award, but for brave pets. And I think it should be called Australian of the Year. Thanks, mate. Just come in a bit quicker next time. Christian, my Cavoodle Miley saved my house of burning down when she was only about 1 year old. I left a pot of chicken on the stove, forgot about it. I went to bed. My two dogs were sleeping behind a barrier in the kitchen, but somehow Miley squeezed through, ran into my room and jumped on the bed to wake me up. When I followed her back to the kitchen, I found the house filled with smoke and the pot had completely boiled dry. Just moments from catching fire. Had Miley not woken me when she did, the house would have burned down. Wow, what a story. Cavoodle Miley, Australian of the Year. And we should get animal lover Barnaby Joyce to do the ceremony as well. He loves a dog. Jenny, Christian, a few years ago, I worked at the RSPCA and we adopted a beautiful tabby cat named Tilly. 3 weeks later, she saved my family from a house fire. She was meowing like crazy at the roof and we touched the roof and smoke poured out of the burning insulation. We were able to call the fire brigade and stop the smouldering before the house fully caught fire. So we rescued Tilly. She rescued us.
2: No.
3: Paying it forward.
0: That. Pouring it forward. Thank you. Christian Latine, this is from Joe. I want to share what a hero our cat Bella is. We have an insane problem at our house. We are regularly stalked by a black panther. He is a menace and very frightening and intimidating, but fear not. Our consummate protector, Bella the cat, is on hand to fight the good fight to protect her mum and dad from this fiend. We would be imprisoned by the panther if it wasn't for her. I have attached pictures of the panther, Bella our cat, in full protection mode, preparing to save her folks, a hero in all her splendor. Now listen, Joe. I showed Rio a photo that you attached of several photos. Lovely cat, by the way. Bella is a beautiful cat. You sent also a photo of what you describe as a panther. Mm. That is a common or garden tabby cat. admittedly, a bit bigger than an average cat,
3: yeah.
0: But it's clearly just a black cat. It ain't a panther.
3: It's just a regular cat.
0: It's a regular cat. Not a panther. Honestly, I've looked at it. It's just a cat.
3: Yeah, and
0: especially, and actually quite a bored, jaded-looking cat.
3: It doesn't look aggressive at all.
0: No.
3: It doesn't pose
0: It's not stalking, and it's certainly not imprisoning anybody. It's just sat on your windowsill, mate.
3: And if anything, the door's doing a lot of the heavy lifting.
0: Yeah, it is.
3: Protecting you from that cat.
0: Yeah. Not a panther. Happy to confirm that. And then this very, very insightful email from Darren. Yesterday on the show, we had a, if you missed it, please download the podcast as soon as you can. Solid, probably about 20 minutes of talking about toasters. Mm. And Christian, this is from Darren. Further to your toaster chat yesterday, I have a toasty maker story. I'm a landscaper. My Breville toaster sandwich maker is the most important piece of kit in my ute. It is for a lot of tradies, isn't it?
3: I would think the tools might
0: No. Lava smoko. I brought the two sandwich melt press. Now, what he's about to say about this thing prompted me to immediately, at the end of reading his email yesterday, go and buy it myself.
3: You already have a toaster.
0: Yeah, but wait till you hear about this one, mate. That's like saying you've already got a pair of socks. You might want a merino pair for winter. You've got summer socks, sports socks. You need different kinds of socks. You only just buy a sock.
3: I also know you've downsized and you've got less bench space than you've ever had in your life.
0: Well, this is what I'm worried about. I don't get back until Friday. I'm hoping that new thing does not arrive before I do. Otherwise, my wife is going to ring me and go berserk. I need to sell her into the story.
3: You know what I've started doing? You can actually send packages to the post office so there's no trace whatsoever and you can pick it up on the post office.
0: I don't know if it's too late to intercept it. Christian, I bought the two sandwich and melt press because it not only toasts Vegemite and cheese toasties, it will also do, this is the kicker for me, grilled cheese because the top cooking plate can be set at a different temperature and height.
1: Oh, oh, so you hover it over.
0: Yeah. So if you want to have like, a, you know, just a grilled cheese, a non-enclosed one, an open-top grilled cheese, this will do it for you. It's also great for reheating, what he's put here, relating pizza. I presume you mean reheating. And even last night's fish and chips.
2: Oh, no.
0: However, I did get in trouble with my wife for spending $100 on a toasty makeup for work. That's your most important tools.
3: That's a tax expense.
0: Yes.
3: Write that off.
0: It is. That's great, Darren. And as always, if you've got an email for the show, christian@christianoconnell.com.au.
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9: For the Mallee and Low Eastern District today, mostly sunny 14. Tomorrow, mostly sunny 15. And Saturday, mostly sunny 16. Overnight for Sunraysia, low of 5.
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0: Christian O'Connell show. And my near-death experience yesterday, getting in a car with intern Pete.
1: Bloody hell.
0: Move over, Oscar Piastri.
2: No, literally, move over.
0: Seriously, he's coming through. His mum's hold him. With way too many wet wipes in. If you've got a young baby, they're needed. If you're a guy in your 40s and you've got an abundance of wet wipes.
2: An abundance.
0: More than any one person should have around the central control. So you know that console?
2: Yes.
0: It's just a lot of wet wipes there. You kind of think, what are you doing as you're driving or stuck in traffic?
2: That is curious.
0: Yeah, and don't call in. That's not a quiz today. What is intern Pete up to? What is stuck in traffic with those wet wipes? I wish I'd said nothing, actually. Sometimes it's just too much to suffer alone in life, you know? You need to spread the load. And I think that's what he's been doing. All right, so what is your current earworm? What is your current earworm? And sometimes an earworm isn't something that you choose to keep singing. It just gets in subconsciously. That's what an earworm is. It's a song you find yourself humming or mumbling, and you're like, why am I doing the Weet-Bix ad? Which is one of you right now. That's that person's earworm. Mine is a song by Hoobastank.
2: Oh, haven't heard that word in a while.
0: Yeah, no, and I didn't think I was going to become a fan of a song by Hoobastank. I've never really heard a song of theirs, but last week on Double Thumbs Up, I was talking about how much me and my family really enjoyed this new comedy movie on Netflix with John Cena and Eric Andre called Little Brother. Christopher Maloney is also in it as well. And it's very funny, but anyway, in it, the main character finds a woman and falls in love with her. And one of the reasons why they realize they've got same interest in certain things, same loves, is that they both love Hoobastank. And they both start singing this song together at exactly the same time. I can't stop singing this song, The Reason. At least 10 times a day, I'm mumbling it. It's like I've been hypnotized. It's like a mantra. The reason is you. I just find myself, as I was shaving this morning, I started humming it and singing, the reason is you. And the reason is you. What a power ballad, though. The reason. The reason is you. It's us. I get it, Hoobastank. Decades later, you were ahead of your time.
2: Was this big in the UK? Because it was huge in Australia.
0: Yeah. Whiff of 2000s.
2: Very, yes.
0: Cargo pants and a wallet chain. But if we go back, look at some of the music videos, that lead singer's got, for sure, he's got Vans on and he's got a wallet chain.
2: Yeah, I feel like I know exactly what the video clip looks like. It's got that sort of blue sepia color grading.
0: Rio, what is your earworm right now?
2: Oh, my Lord. This one is very much stuck in my head against my will. You've probably heard it also against your will. It is currently number 6 on the Billboard charts. It is the Puerto Rico song.
0: Now, is this also known as the AI song?
2: Yes, it is.
0: It's an AI song.
2: It's AI slop.
0: I am not a fan of AI music.
2: It's garbage. It's absolute garbage.
0: It's like we said, we don't choose these songs. I didn't choose Hoobastank. They chose me.
2: Exactly. I can't get it. First time in San Juan,
0: meet Eho. If I didn't know this was AI, I would never have guessed this is AI. It's frightening, isn't it?
2: Terrifying.
0: So there's no human voices on this?
2: No, it's just some guy just piped in some prompts after his holiday to Puerto Rico.
0: Oh, my. What?
2: Kaylin showed this to me, producer Kaylin.
0: Oh, yeah, of course. Something on TikTok.
3: Blowing up on TikToks.
2: Unironically, like it was the next stairway to
0: there's
2: heaven.
0: There's no irony. There's no irony with producer Kaylin.
2: It's so catchy.
0: Is it? I'm not. I tell you what, I'm not catching it. It's not a super spreader for me.
2: Give it a day.
0: No, we won't. We've got to be strong on this station. We play real music, not crap like that. AI. Mm.
2: I know, but it's
4: sounds
2: so
4: like some
2: catchy
4: 80s jingle for like a local shopping centre, Rio.
2: Yes, actually. Yeah. First time
0: in San. You're right. This actually sounds like a radio advert. Sorry, I mean, not as good as a radio advert, because radio adverts are the best music. Best music you'll ever hear in your life. In fact, maybe for the People's Playlist this Friday, just your favourite radio advert. A whole hour's worth. Bang, bang, bang. Radio ads. All right. Because of last week talking about how I brought a jar of grey chicken tonight, someone's earworm a week on is. And serve. I feel like chicken tonight. Like
5: chicken tonight. Chicken tonight. Mum, can we have chicken?
1: chicken tonight, tomorrow.
0: Someone has got this song, Baby Steps. For now, I'm taking bubble. Olivia Dean. Someone has got this song, Baby Steps. For now, I'm taking bubble. Olivia Dean.

0: Christian O'Connell's show. What is your current earworm? These are all over the place. Christian, my current earworm. Good morning, Jason O'Keefe. His current earworm is one of the greatest songs ever. Manamana. If this is your earworm, I'm jealous. I've got Hoover songs stuck in my head and they ain't leaving. They're living rent-free in there in their cargo pants and what a change. Manamana, what a... This just makes you feel good. Someone else has got for no reason. They said they haven't watched the show in 30 years, but the Sesame Street is in their head at the moment. If this was just in my head, I'd find it chilling.
1: Yeah, sounds like a Tarantino film.
0: Actually, it does. The call came from within the house. Christian, you're not going to believe this, but Hoobastank's the reason your current earworm. Christian, I credit Hoobastank and the reason for my husband and I getting together. Wow. We've got to hear the story. How? What? These show all workings in the margins. Thanks for getting it back into our lives and hair. Pleasure, Tanya. That's what I'm here for. Hoobastank memories and sharing.

0: Maybe on tomorrow's show, what's the song and what's the story? I'm desperate to know, was he or her doing it at karaoke? One of them's watching, one of them's singing. She's mouthing it, and they're looking at each other, catches on. Me, you. The reason is you. It's us. I wasn't there, but it feels like I was. Cushion, my current earworm. Don't stop playing that. Current earworm is Fanfare for the Common Man. Emerson, Lake and Palmer from a TV advert I just happened to see late last night. This always feels like the Olympics are on.
1: Yes. What ad is this?
0: Athletes from around the world have gathered here over the next 4 weeks. It does feel like something big is happening. Our host nations will now show a dance ceremony no one fully understands to show their rich history. That's every Olympics, isn't it? Half an hour of like ribbon dancing. We're like, what's that about? And also, we'll have the Americans doing it, won't we?
1: Oh, you're right.
0: Yeah. Yes. Oh, blimey. Trump in a unitard.
2: To the YMCA.
0: Make it happen. Make it happen. Christian, my earworm is the reproduction song from Grease. Grease 2?
1: Oh.
0: Who even knows what's in that, let alone knows a song from it? Maybe we should be playing that in the morning, actually.
2: I didn't like where that was going.
0: No. Phew.
1: It was
0: building up then. I didn't want to find out where it was building to. Let's take some calls before we get to the news now. Phew, quick save there. Geordie, good morning, Geordie.
3: Morning, Chris. Team, how are we all?
0: We're very good. And Geordie, what is your current earworm?
3: Do you remember the old Cotties ad? My dad picks the fruit, he goes to the Cotties.
0: This is still your earworm.
3: Oh, mate. I haven't seen that ad in about 15 years.
0: So, suddenly it's come back around.
3: Yep.
0: I can't get
3: it out of my head.
0: Yeah, but they wrote such great irresistible hooks, didn't they? They're memorable. They're a genius in a way.
3: And plus, but don't forget the old pick apart one. The old pick apart ad.
2: How did that go?
3: Don't leave that car just sitting in the heat. Come to pick apart where everything's cheap.
2: Irresistible.
0: Memorable.
3: I can't. They're stuck in there.
0: Yeah. They just won't leave. It's like being in Hoobastank right now. Geordie, thank you very much. You call, mate. Have a good day.
3: You too, guys. Thanks, guys.
0: Sam. Good morning, Sam.
4: Good morning, Christian and team. How are you?
0: We are very good, thank you. Sam, you sound nice and bright and breezy. Now, what is the earworm for you, mate?
4: The earworm is Eastern Rosellas by a boy called Miles Phillips.
0: Why is this in there? Have you been playing it recently, or?
4: I have been playing it all day.
2: I've now put it, Sam, into my like songs on Spotify, and I've been like absolutely pumping it. It's so catchy.
0: It is very.
4: If I'm driving and I'm humming it, I'm a teacher, and that's all I sing to the kids. Like they're sick of me singing it. It is stuck in my head.
0: It's just got this kind of sugar hit.
2: Yes, it's so good.
0: It's a dopamine hit, isn't it?
4: Absolutely, yeah.
2: And he's so cute.
4: So cute. He's got that, like, punk rock, singing voice. So cool.
0: Yeah, that's a great one. Sam, thank you very much for calling. Have a good day at school. Thanks for what you do.
4: You too.
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3: I do.
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0: Christian O'Connell show yesterday. Near-death experience. Hashtag, if you've had one of these, I'm in your club now. NDE. What happened? I went in your car in Turn P.
1: Yeah, good morning.
0: Now, first of all, the state of the car, the inside of it was full of germs.
1: Okay.
0: I felt like I was getting in. Shout out to the old COVID. You remember that boat we had in Sydney Harbour? Ruby
1: oh, yes.
0: Princess.
1: Oh, yeah.
0: It felt like I found the next outbreak, the next super spreader. It's a passenger seat of your car.
1: Look, okay, to be fair,
0: knowing for weeks that we were going for this road trip together.
1: Yeah.
0: And as we're approaching your car, you were like, I've parked it nearby. Everything's good to go. And then you opened the door and you did that thing where you just went, oh, I haven't had time to clear out the footwell. And there was like 1,000 wet wipes, yeah. Unexplained. And then just junk everywhere, like you were living in the car, or you're actually a detective who's been surveilling someone.
1: Yeah, no, look, you're right. It does need a little bit of a vacuum for sure. And the wet wipes are interior leather ones. I sort of, when I'm in...
0: They've not been used, then. It was dusty on the inside.
2: But why are you cleaning the leather? Why
0: what have you spilled on it?
1: No, nothing's
0: coffee.
1: Yeah. Whatsoever. I just, if I'm in traffic sometimes, I think, oh, I'll do that little bit there. You know what I mean? Just as I go slowly. Yeah. So I always keep them there for those reasons.
0: Interesting way you've got of moving around the lanes erratically. First thing, we get going. And you know where we were going, right? Strathmore. So it was about half an hour. Yeah, and it was about half an hour away to an industrial estate there. Mm. And so straight away, I didn't tell Pete, but I also put the destination in.
1: Yeah.
0: He just had the air of someone that hadn't done it right. Especially when I looked down, I saw his Google map said we'd be there in 6 minutes.
1: Yeah.
0: Mine said 29, right? So I thought, well, I know it's half an hour away. I don't know Sydney as well as old mate here. But wherever we're going, he's just taking us around the corner. Yeah. Lo and behold, he has to pull over and go, I don't think I put the right address in.
1: Oh, yeah, that's the point. I thought, oh, that's a lot quicker than I thought.
0: Really, really a lot quicker from 29 minutes to 6 minutes. We're just going around the block.
1: I'm so sorry. I didn't realise you noticed that at the time.
0: And then twice, man, you get bibbed from behind us because you sat green lights yapping away.
1: I know. I get caught up in my own head. I forget that I'm supposed to be paying attention on the road. And I was having nice chats to you, I think.
0: I was enjoying the chat, GB, but one of us was driving. One of us is in the passenger seat. And then as we got nearer to this huge industrial estate, there was some home car that overtook Miss Daisy here. And as they went past, they actually gave us this. And I was like, wow, I bet J.K. Rowling really gets this experience, being driven to an industrial wasteland with, like, factories everywhere and a home racer revving up behind you and overtaking Miss Daisy in his Holden. And I was like, wow, what it is to live like an author for the day. We had an amazing time, though. Where we were going was the warehouse for Booktopia. Yeah. Brilliant, big online bookstore. And if you want to get your books online, use them. I've been using them for years. They do a brilliant service. But anyway, we went there and... I was at a sign, I think it was like 500 copies of my book. If you pre-order it from Booktopia, I signed them. They'll be coming out to you. Actually, they're sending them out from today. So they'll start to come out the next couple of days. And so it's amazing actually seeing the book. It's gone from being a document on various laptops and printed things now to actually seeing it in the wild, thinking this comes out in exactly a week's time. It was incredible. It was a really big moment for me.
1: So many books.
0: Just seeing them all.
1: Just the biggest pile. It was amazing to see them all, wasn't it?
0: Yeah, and I thought for the various people that are ordering where it's going, and then they said, oh, you can come on a factory tour. And I've got to be honest, when I heard about the factory tour, I was like, it's an episode of Play School. It's like... at a lunch now. And I looked at Pete, like, because Pete promised me that as soon as we're done, he will get me out there.
1: Yeah.
0: Like he was like presidential protection. Now he's organized a factory tour. We're now putting on high-vis vests. Mm-hmm. And he's going, I'll capture all this for content. I think, who wants to watch two guys go on a factory tour at a bookshop?
1: Oh, but Rio, there was robot. There was actual robot.
0: I got to say, it was really interesting. It was like, for me, it was like going into, it was heaven because it was the world's biggest library. Yeah. It's thousands and thousands of the books that people are ordering and they're being dispatched all over Australia. They have these robots that move around at speed. They run at you and then stop and like stare at you and then sidestep you like they're Lionel Messi in the World Cup.
1: Have they got legs?
0: They've not got legs and they've got no arms. So when they get those arms, watch out, humans we saw there. Once they get armed... Uh-oh.
2: Wait, what do the robots do? They just zoom up and down.
0: They have baskets attached to them, and they zoom up, and then a human puts the book, scans the book, and the robot takes it, legs it off to, quicker than a human would, to another aisle in this giant warehouse.
1: We only got hit multiple times, literally.
0: Yes.
1: We were like, move, literally. It was crazy.
0: I tell you what we also found. This was a really big moment. We found our Sydney listener.
1: Yeah.
2: Our one.
0: Michelle, and I said, listen, we spent a lot of money. We're doing all these bin boards at the moment. Are there more of you? We found Michelle, lovely woman that works there. We found the Sydney listener.
1: Yes.
0: I knew it. I rang the CEO and said, back me. There could be one more in a warehouse round here right now. Sound the horn, Pete. Big moment to find the Sydney listener. It was an exciting day out. All right, so my book Unscript comes out next Wednesday. And on Monday night, I'm having a book launch party. Never done anything like this before. And I'm doing it with you guys. You can come along. And we've got some great food. We've got some lovely wines as well. It's in a beautiful venue high up in Melbourne, Strato. So if you want to come along, I'm giving away invites right now. The whole team are going to be there as well.
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0: Rich and O'Connell show. So what are you doing Monday night? You come along to my book launch party. I've never done one of these. I'm doing it with you guys. The book is called Unscript. We're calling Monday night Unscript and Uncork. I'm just looking at the menu of the food that we're having at Strata. Beautiful Strata, beautiful restaurant in Melbourne. I will be doing a book launch also in Sydney in August as well. Fresh and vibrant Vietnamese rice paper rolls. Arancini balls. Tender. Tender. Spice lamb kofta. You don't want a rock hard one.
1: No.
0: In your mouth on a Monday. No. With refreshing tzatziki. Crunchy Japanese karage chicken with pickled radish, Japanese mayo. This sounds lovely. Succulent. Oh, succulent Chinese meal, sir. Get your hands off me. Succulent chamula. Oh, wow. Spice prawns.
1: We're ticking off a lot of different countries.
0: And then, oh yeah, we're having a big old night and there's six different wines.
1: Yeah, but
0: no one's going to remember anything about the Q&A. Least of all you and I. All right, if you want to be there, give us a call. 13 55 22. Let's give away some spots now. Mel, good morning. Good morning, Mel.
2: Hello, love. How are you?
0: Hello, Mel. You're live on the show. Thank you very much for calling in. You fancy coming along Monday night?
2: We don't like to do with a canopy or two.
0: Can't hear. Can you hear any of that?
1: No. Can you hear it? No. Let's try another call.
0: Let's try Liz. Good morning, Liz.
3: Good morning, guys. I'd love to come to the book launch on Monday because on the following Saturday I'm off to UK and I need a book to read.
0: Well, you've got a long flight ahead of you, 21 hours ahead of you. Yes, come along
3: and
0: if you want, I'll sign it for you as well. And look forward to meeting you Monday night, Liz.
3: Is it just me or is it my husband as well?
0: No, you can bring plus one, yeah.
3: Oh, good. Wonderful. I would be so excited to see you all and get that book signed.
0: Great. Oh, don't worry, we'll get it signed. She's very sort of insistent, isn't she? Old mate's got to come now. Is it just me? They've heard about those Arancini balls. And that tender, you heard me right, tender lamb koftas. Sonia, good morning, Sonia. Welcome to the show. Sonia.
4: Hi, how are you?
0: I'm good, Sonia. You fancy coming along Monday night?
4: I would love to come so much. I've read the article on Sunday in the paper. And you know what? You're amazing. You're an inspiration to a lot of people. And I'd love to come to Melbourne.
0: Well, we'll fly you to Melbourne. We'll bring you to Melbourne for it. It'd be my pleasure.
4: Oh, yes. Yes, thank you.
0: Yep. We'll fly you to Melbourne for it, Sonia. Thank you very much for your kind words.
4: Thank you.
0: And look forward to seeing you Monday night.
4: I can't wait.
0: All right, we'll give away some more spots tomorrow.
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0: 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I had my HQ. In excess were everywhere. 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River 1467 weather for Good Deal Tyres. 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
4: For the Mallee and Low Eastern District today, mostly sunny 14. Tomorrow, mostly sunny 15. And Saturday, mostly sunny 16. Overnight for St. Rasia, a low of 5.
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12: It's showtime.
13: Top of the afternoon to you, my little great white hunter friend.
14: What does that mean?
13: You look like you're wearing a little safari suit. You got your scarf.
14: I'm wearing a safari suit.
13: It looks like you're wearing the top half of you does. Just get up and do a little bit of
14: pith off.
13: If you had a pith helmet.
14: If I had a pith helmet.
13: That would be...
14: This dialogue would be pithy.
13: It's a...
14: I am a hunter. I'm hunting for consonants and vowels and entertainment, Brendan. So well, if you could help, that'd be amazing.
13: Come to a wasteland, my friend. A barren wasteland.
14: See nothing.
13: A post-apocalyptic world. No. There's plenty of laughs here. Plenty of great stuff on the show.
14: Oh, wow. When you sell it like that, I'm a believer.
13: What's your vibe on leftovers? Now that we do these new hours, I've become Johnny Lunchpail when I come to work.
14: Lunch who?
13: Johnny Lunchpail. I bring my little lunch in if I have to get in early and categorise all the Roxette collection and stuff like that. But today, this is what I ate. Leftover Chinese food from Saturday night.
14: From Saturday. Hang on, Saturday.
13: Yep.
14: Sunday, Monday, Tuesday. Is today Tuesday or Wednesday?
13: Wednesday. Happy days. So that's...
14: I think Chinese. You're edge there.
13: So leftover Chinese food there. Leftover pork chop.
14: From how long ago?
13: From Sunday night. Monday. No, that's Monday night.
14: Okay, that's all right.
13: And then leftover chorizo and couscous.
14: When was that?
13: That was, I'm not too sure, Sunday, I believe.
14: I think with the Chinese, you have to be really careful because reheat it?
13: Well, what I did, I put it all in Lebanese bread, munched it all together, put it in the toaster, the sandwich maker. Like it's like the United Nations. I called it the Pauline.
14: Your lunch is no monoculture.
13: Well, that's what I'm worried about.
14: I do think, and there have been reported events of people who've become very ill after thinking that you can have rice, reheat it, put it back in your fridge, reheat
13: rice,
14: it again.
13: Rice, no dice.
14: But did you have that?
13: I did have
14: Chinese?
13: Rice, Chinese food. It was Mongolian lamb and some sweet and sour pork.
14: Oh, okay.
13: And a pork chop.
14: Okay. And what was the other one?
13: Chorizo.
14: Oh, okay. And how are you feeling? Because I'm feeling a bit squeamish thinking about that.
13: No, I feel good.
14: Okay.
13: Because 4 days, you've got 4 days.
14: Yeah, I think, I don't know, that's...
13: As long as there's refrigeration.
14: I don't know. I'm just putting it out there. What about in the States? They're all having explosive diarrhea because of lettuce.
13: Really? Why?
14: Yeah. Oh, no, who chooses it? I'd like the explosive diarrhea, please.
13: But why? Isn't the lettuce?
14: No, there's been some bacteria infection, some E. coli in a particular lettuce provider for Taco Bell and a few other big chains. And whole lot of people have... gone down with explosive diarrhea, not just diarrhea.
13: Yep.
14: Explosive.
13: That lettuce could become the Prime Minister of England.
14: What will last longer? What will leave more of an impact?
13: Action Pack Show today. Instagram is coming up. I want to know how you're going with your Friday feels.
14: We've got TikTok Tucker.
13: Okay, you've scooched on about Friday feels.
14: Well, what do you mean?
13: Well, we want the little, little
14: Miles. Why don't you finish that sentence?
13: What's that song that
14: His
13: we like?
14: His name is Miles.
13: Yeah, we love that song.
14: Eastern Rosellas.
13: This one. And it starts like this. The Rosellas. Bit in my head. All the way into work.
14: Yep, he's coming in on Friday for the Friday Feels.
13: Hang on, here's the drop. So you're on top of this.
14: Yeah, I've contacted him and his dad. They're coming in for Friday.
13: It's in your pigeonhole.
14: Yeah, it is. No, it's in my Eastern Rosella hole.
13: Quite the cloaca you have there, man.
14: It is, thank you.
13: We can't do anything until we do the Fast Five. It's Jonesy and Amanda driving you home for Jam Nation.
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0: Hello there, it's Jonesy and Amanda. I can listen to Double A Chattery if I wanted to hear more wailing.
1: Brendan, when have you ever listened to it?
0: I listen to it all the time.
1: No, you don't.
0: The one about the hackers, that was really good. Yeah. I listened to that in my holidays.
1: Okay. That was, 6 weeks ago?
0: That confident about your podcast, I can make jokes about it. Okay. It's really good. It's available now. iHeartRadio. Check it out. Double A
1: Chattery.
0: Who's
1: panicking now?
0: Not panicking.
1: Sounds a little bit like you're panicking.
0: Look at my face.
1: Face of panic.
0: No, it's a face of enjoyment.
1: No, I haven't seen it before.
0: Let's get into the Fast Five.
2: How fast can this thing go?
3: Faster than the speed of light.
4: Jonesy and Amanda.
5: Fast Five.
0: It's a good pod, as they say in the trade. We've got the Fast Five, five questions. Can you go all the way and answer all five questions correctly? If you do that, Amanda will say.
1: Well, speaking of wailing, you'll get a double pass to see Brian Adams roll with the punches tour.
0: Julius in North Mead.
1: I dare you to put it that to Brian.
0: Oh, look, Brian, we're on Brian's list.
1: He doesn't tolerate.
0: He's not a fan of us.
1: Hello, Julie.
6: Hi.
0: Julie.
6: How are you both?
0: We're great.
1: Thank you. Here's question number one for you. A snurfer, S-N-U-R-F-E-R, a snurfer is original predecessor to the modern what? Two words have been pushed together.
0: Mm.
1: No.
0: Snurfer.
1: A snurfer. What's a snurfer?
6: Oh, no. I've never heard of it.
1: No, neither have I. But can you put together those two words and imagine what kind of thing it might be?
6: Snurfer. Oh, I don't know.
1: Oh, sorry, Julie. Sorry.
0: Julie, but we go to Rhea in Green Valley.
1: Hello, Rhea.
7: Hello.
1: Hi. So snurfer is an original word. It was the predecessor to the modern what? It's two words that have been smooshed together. What do you think a snurfer might be? Snur and fur.
7: Snur and fur?
0: Snur and fur.
7: Is it
1: Smurfette? No, it's not Smurfs. It's S-N-U-R-F-E-R for the Googlers amongst us.
0: I always wondered about the Smurfs. So all those guys Smurfs and only one girl Smurf.
1: Well, they all had blue you-know-what.
0: Why don't we, what do you want to do here?
1: Let's go to a song, give some people some Googling time.
0: It's Jonesy and Amanda driving you home for Jam Nation.
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0: Hello there, it's Jonesy and Amanda driving you home this 22nd of July. We're in the Fast Five.
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4: Ryan, you may have stumped everyone with question number one.
0: Yeah, we're only up to question number one.
4: Craig is in Connell's Point. Hello, Craig.
5: Hello, how are you going?
4: Very well. A snurfer, S-U-S-N-U-R-F-E-R, is the original predecessor to the modern what?
5: Snowboard?
0: Snowboard.
4: So it's a snow surfer, a snurfer.
0: When I worked at the snowfields in the 80s, I had a thing called a swing bow. So snowboards were just sort of taking off and you could go the snowboard or the swing bow. The swing bow was two skis that used the principle of downhill skiing. You know, you've got a downhill ski and an uphill ski when you ski. And it had like a skateboard platform. It was really good. And I liked it so much I bought another one. And I was telling everyone, get a part of the swing bow army.
4: Where's your swing bow now?
0: And that's a good question.
4: Back in someone's tree.
0: They ran me out of town because I told them to go and buy these things.
4: Let's play Sing It Back.
6: You sing it for me.
7: Sing it back.
8: Just sing it to me.
6: Sing it back to me.
4: All right, Craig, we want to see if you're full of voice. Can you sing the next line to this song?

0: And
1: I did it my way.
2: Cry.
1: Oh, my God.
2: I don't know where you end and Frank begins. Congratulations.
0: You're going through to Sydney, mate.
2: That's amazing. Well done, Craig. Here's question number three. This is multiple choice. Approximately what percent of the South Korean population has the last name Kim? A, 10%, B, 20%, C, 30%.
1: I'll go B, 20%.
2: It is. There are over 10.6 million Kims in South Korea.
0: Right. Water can exist naturally on Earth in which three different states of matter?
2: Hell.
1: Say that again, sorry.
2: Yes, exactly.
0: Water can exist naturally on Earth in which three different states of matter. Think about it. It's pretty
2: easy,
0: really.
2: In three different ways we have water. What can they be?
1: Liquid, gas. Oh, my God.
2: Sorry, Craig.
0: Fiona is in Engadine.
2: You're right. Craig was right. Liquid, gas. What's the third state in which you can get water, Fiona?
3: It's solid.
2: Solid.
0: Which is my stomach right now after all those leftovers.
2: Not liquid or gas?
0: I don't know. From A and B.
2: This is
0: question five, Fiona. Look at you. When will the Oz Alert emergency warning system be tested across Australia?
2: Which day?
3: August the something. August the 2nd.
2: Well, we kind of just want to know which day.
0: It's not August the 2nd, is it? Let me just consult.
2: No, it's not. That's a week away.
0: No, Fiona. Sophie is in Boronia.
2: Hi, Soph.
4: Hi. I love this little quiz, guys.
0: Do you like this bit?
4: I love these little quizzes. They're so fun.
0: It sounds a little patronising.
2: Well, let's see if this quiz can get you a prize. Yeah. Now, this is the Oz Alert Emergency Warning System. And I'll just tell you what's going to happen here. All mobile devices, smartwatches, tablets will vibrate and play a 10-second siren, even if your device is set to silent or do not disturb. So, seriously, if people have hidden phones for security reasons, the women are being told to be very careful if you're planning some kind of situation, you need a private phone.
0: Right.
2: Be aware this happens to every phone.
0: So what time?
2: But when, that's the question, when will the Oz Alert emergency warning system be tested across Australia? It's next week. What day?
3: I am all across this and I couldn't agree more with you, Amanda.
2: Mm-hmm.
3: It's Monday.
2: Monday.
0: Do we know what it sounds like? Sound! Okay.
2: Thank you, Barnaby.
0: That's Barnaby. That is a good point. What if you're in the middle of something?
2: Well, this has been made quite public, and they are saying to women, if you're planning,
0: a lot
2: of women have kind of for their own safety, have hidden devices. Beware, every device will make this noise.
0: But what if you're watching a movie? What if you're in the middle of the Iliad?
2: Well, it's only going to be for 10 seconds.
0: You're watching it on your phone.
2: It's only 10 seconds.
0: Sophie, congratulations. You've won the jam pack.
2: It's also the Odyssey, not the Iliad.
0: Oh, okay. That's the sequel.
2: Yeah.
0: Sophie, congratulations. You've won the jam pack. A double pass to Bryan Adams, Roll With The Punches Tour. Sophie, anything you'd like to add?
3: Wow, okay. That's awesome. Thank you.
2: This little quiz has won you tickets to see Bryan Adams, so congratulations. Well, coming up, last week we made gravy crumpets, remember?
0: Oh, that's right.
2: And yes. I think I still...
0: Speaking about solids, liquid and gas.
2: I feel like I've been in a salt lick for a week. Right. What are we making today with TikTok Tucker? It's coming up.
0: It's Jonesy and Amanda driving you home for Jam Nation.
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0: TikTok taco. We make food from TikTok and eat it.
1: Let's practice, Brendan. I'm going to say the word cone. And what are you going to say?
0: I love a cone.
1: Oh, you know what you're going to say. You're going to want to say, hey, man. I know you want to.
0: What you did at university is your own business, Amanda.
1: We're making mayo.
0: I know there was a shortage of garden hose and Orchie bottles when you went to school.
1: We are making a mayo cone. And the waffle cones, the one I saw was small waffle cones. We've got big ones here. And you don't. And the thing is, you fill it with mayonnaise. I don't think that would be palatable on this large-scale version of things. So I'm going to do you all a favour and put ice cream in the base of it.
0: Yep.
1: I've got here a Viennetta.
0: Where'd you get that from?
1: Never you mind. That's going to take a while. But anyway, we'll just put some of that in there.
0: I haven't had Viennetta for years.
1: No.
0: So the original recipe says not to put ice cream in it. It just says...
1: The original recipe, though, as I said, uses a much smaller cone. We just need a bit of base in here.
0: Right.
1: Oh, cripes. Do you want to try and help here?
0: No, you're doing a good job. Yeah, do you want
1: me? No, that's... Here we go. So there's some basic ice cream in the base.
0: Yep.
1: What we add to that now is a big swirly swirl of mayonnaise. I'm not particularly a fan of mayonnaise, are you?
0: Okay. You don't like much in this room.
1: Ready?
0: Right, here we go. Big splutchy.
1: Did you hear it?
0: Oh, geez, you're getting mayo everywhere.
1: I know. So, well, that, I'll just do, I'm just going to hold that for me, please.
0: Yep.
1: Hold the cone.
0: Yep. Hey, man.
1: And then one here.
0: Mm-hmm.
1: Another one. Thank you. Three.
0: I knew we'd be sharing a couple of cones one day.
1: And then.
0: You'd lead us astray.
1: I'm going to put some sprinkles on it.
0: It's not going to fall out.
1: No, I'm going to put some more on top. More on. Hold that now. But look at that. It looks nice. It looks like ice cream with sprinkles on it. What do you think, Ryan?
0: Are we going to eat this now?
1: Oh, no.
0: Okay. I tell you what, let's...
1: it's all come out. I've just started that one
0: Ryan.
1: Again.
0: We're going to have to... This is going to take some time.
1: Do you do that one?
0: Right here.
1: Hold that one, please.
0: We'll come back with TikTok Tucker. It's Jonesy Demander driving you home for Jam Nation.
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0: Hello there. It's Jonesy Demand, and now something you'll really like.
1: Skippy Peanut Butter. 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
2: You hungry?
3: I enjoy cooking bacon and stop working with flow. You're making slap.
4: What are you?
3: An idiot sandwich.
5: Gonna make you go yuck.
0: Skippy Peanut Butter have come on board with TikTok Tucker. What about that?
6: Well, I don't know if we don't have to use Skippy Peanut Butter recipes,
0: no.
6: Which is luckily because today it's a little bit make.
0: But we're smoother than a fresh jar of Skippy.
6: Our desk is littered with spilt mayonnaise, bits of mank. Anyway, what we've got are mayo cones. This is a waffle cone. I put a bit of Viennetta ice cream inside it to pump it up a bit. Then a lot of mayonnaise, some sprinkles. I'm going to give a little bit of chocolate garnish in the shape of a flake.
0: I haven't had cones for years.
6: Yeah, well.
0: Not since art school.
6: Okay. There you go, Brendan. That's yours. And I've got one here. We've been, through the whole last 5 minutes, been standing here with these in our hands waiting to eat them. Now, Ryan, the rules are you've got to bite into the bit that's got the mayo.
7: All right.
0: Yep.
6: When I say three, one, two, three, go.
0: Chin, chin.
6: No, yuck. Yuck.
0: Blech. Oh. Blech. Now, hang on a second.
6: No.
0: Hang on a second.
6: Digital Jenna just had to pass me the tissues.
7: Blech.
6: No, that's horrible. It tastes somehow, I'm expecting it to be tuna-ish. That's horrible. It's horrible. Oh, don't. You're making this up.
0: No.
6: I've got to eat some chocolate.
7: Oh.
6: Come on. No. You're making it up. That's terrible.
0: No, not that much.
6: I'm not a big mayonnaise fan. What do you think, Ryan?
7: No, it's awful.
6: It's awful.
7: It's terrible.
6: It is awful. How can you possibly not have
0: that? It's not that bad.
6: Oh, it's not that bad.
0: It's okay. It's not two thumbs up. It's not a thumb up. It's half a thumb. It's stumpy.
6: It's a half a thumb up. I think that's disgraceful.
0: Yeah.
6: Because it's the intensity of mayonnaise surrounded by chocolate and sprinkles. Why
0: maybe
6: would you do
0: if you've
6: it?
0: Been on the cones, you'd probably eat this.
6: All right. Well, maybe. Oh, yuck.
0: Oh, by the way, if you would like to submit your TikTok recipe,
6: Well, let me just say this. A recipe that you've either seen on TikTok or is one that you've tried. Just don't make up something terrible like this. It's got to be something that exists.
0: But we're eating this.
6: I know.
0: Anyway, do it. Go to jonesyandamanda.com.au.
5: Sick tuck, making slap, gonna make you go yuck.
0: Yeah.
6: Thanks, Jenna.
0: It's not that bad.
6: Oh, it is. It's terrible.
0: Oh, we're still on air.
6: Oh, that was terrible.
0: Well, this is good.
6: That's terrible.
0: It's Jonesy Demander driving you home for Jam Nation.
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0: River 1467 weather for Ontario General Store, 8th Street, Mildura.
8: For the Mallee and Low Eastern District today, mostly sunny 14. Tomorrow, mostly sunny 15. And Saturday, mostly sunny 16. Overnight for Sunraysia, low of 5.
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13: 48 hours since Barnaby Joyce's interview with Sarah Ferguson on the 7:30 report. Within 30 seconds of seeing that exchange, the meme started. I instantly thought of Barking Dog Man.
14: Sit down!
13: So did every other man and his dog, mm-hmm. And the memes flowed.
15: And their own Barking Dog Man.
13: And they're out there. Kendrick Lamar, for example, humble.
16: Bitch, be humble. Holla, bitch.
14: Sit down!
16: Holla, be humble. Holla, bitch.
13: I think it actually, makes it better. Foxy, our very own audio engineer, he went to university. He's worked with many, many great people in this business, and he has come up with the new One Nation jingle.
14: Who let the dogs out?
17: Please explain.
18: Sorry, it's a dog.
14: Who let the dogs out?
17: Please explain.
18: Sorry, it's a dog.
13: Okay, and I sort of said, just go crazy. He also has this. That's enough, Foxy. Get back to your work.
15: There is some speculation that there was no dog. I've heard some people say that Barnaby Joyce is a consummate media man. He knew very well what he was doing. So when the questions got tricky about his allegiance to Pauline and her White Australia policy chat, etc.
13: So he makes something up.
15: He made something up so that none of us are talking about that and we're all talking about this. But how does the rest of the world see us and our politics through this? I follow an American podcast called Pod Save America, and they were talking about it. I'll play you that next.
13: Also, my gross family heirloom.
15: What is it?
13: It's not mine.
15: Okay.
13: But this thing is rank.
15: It is. It's rank.
13: That's coming up. It's Jonesy and Amanda driving you home for Jam Nation.
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0: Hello there, it's Jonesy D'Amato across Australia driving you home.
1: In case you've been living under a rock for the last few days and didn't hear what we were just talking about, on Monday night on 7:30 program on the ABC, Barnaby Joyce is being interviewed by Sarah Ferguson, and in the middle of a tricky question, this was his answer.
2: Sit down!
1: He said he was talking to his imaginary dog.
2: Well, you don't see the dog, do you? It just seems,
1: you don't hear the dog, you don't see the dog.
0: I'll just argue this. Why would you yell at a dog that wasn't making any noise?
1: No.
0: It was barking like a loon. You'd say, shut up.
1: He said, in his defence, he said, country people are laughing. They get it. The dog loved me in the morning. He'd go, yeah, was there a dog? I don't know. But I listened to a podcast called Pod Save America. Laughing, they get it. The dog loved me in the morning. He'd go, yeah, was there a dog? I don't know. But I listened to a podcast called Pod

0: believe it or not, this is not the first time that Barnaby Joyce has declared his love for Man's Best Friend on national television. Check out this clip from 2015.
1: The next issue, which is a gentleman by the name of John Christopher Depp, a.k.a. Jack Sparrow, and he has decided to bring into our nation two dogs. Basically, looks like he snuck them in. We found out he snuck them in because we saw them taking it to a poodle groomer. Now, Mr. Depp has to either take his dogs back to California or we're going to have to euthanize them. So it's time that Pistol and Boo buggered off back to the United States.
0: If you threaten to kill dogs on TV, maybe you shouldn't be allowed to have one in the future. That's my idea.
2: I'm not here to like defend Johnny Depp, but I'm here to defend Pistol and Boo. That was a pretty hard swerve to nuking them.
0: It was referred to, I guess, as the War on Terrier.
3: I'd almost forgotten that.
2: I'd forgotten completely about it.
3: And so they have to be euthanized. And they dig deeper to not too further back in Barnaby's life, but just through the tabloid juice of Barnaby's life.
0: Also, Ben, in 2024, the Daily Mail ran a video of Joyce. He was taking a phone call. He was on the street. He fell off a potted plant around midnight. I'm assuming he had a few. He landed on his back and then just lay there and did the phone call. This is about midnight in Canberra. And some bystander walked by and filmed it. And this is an actual line from the story that I wanted to read you. This is Barnaby Joyce's wife said her husband was not referring to her when he called someone a, quote, dead f***ing C-word during the phone call. Then she said, I think he was calling himself one. He likes to self-flagellate.
2: Yeah, sounds like a colorful guy, you know. I'm not sure I'd want him anywhere near positions of power and responsibility, though.
0: You know? No, nor I.
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0: Hello there, it's Jonesy and Amanda driving you home this Wednesday afternoon.
1: Well, I sent you something that I found, Brendan, that is truly horrific. It's a woman and she's sitting on a chair and the chair looks like it's had a lifetime of mud and muck on it. And this is what she says.
2: Get it?
1: So, I assume the maths is out.
0: 47 generations.
1: I've done the maths on this.
0: Is that 2,000?
1: It's 1,410 years ago. So, she's had that chair since 616 AD and people have been born in it. Forget her terrible maths. Maybe she means 47 people have been born in that chair. Our family birthing chair. It looks like they didn't put a sheet on it or anything. The picture of it is foul. Look at Ryan rubbing his face.
0: Kill him to Febreze it.
1: She said, every woman in our bloodline has given birth on it, she has said.
0: It's rank.
1: It is rank. But not every family heirloom is going to be a beautiful crystal cut glass set. Sometimes it might be a little bit mank.
0: Do you have any family heirlooms around the house?
1: Well, none that are particularly. Only the thing that you gave me. It wasn't a family heirloom. You bought me a pissoir.
0: No, it's a chamber pot.
1: But historical chamber pot.
0: You keep getting it wrong.
1: If your family had kept
0: handed
1: that?
0: Handed down.
1: Would you want that? Your family's heritage of toileting?
0: Yeah.
1: Handed down from generation to generation. Would you want that?
0: We've got a doorstop made out of, it's got all sand in it. It's like a little frog. That's been handed down from generation
1: to
0: generation.
1: It's not gross though, is it?
0: It looks gross. It's kind of dirty, but I can't chuck it out.
1: Yeah.
0: But don't even know it. It's a frog. Until you see the two buttons that are sewn onto its face.
1: Oh, one of those. Mm. One of those things.
0: Yeah, and my niece, she's got a thing called Cow. When she was a kid, she had this little puppet cow, and it's just called Cow. I know it's not overly creative, but it's got all the drooly residue on it.
1: Yeah.
0: She's now 22, and she's
1: Where does she keep it?
0: It's stashed, but it smells. Oh. And when they were little, you'd want to smell it because it was so bad.
1: Yeah, I know.
0: Because it's all the kids' drool.
1: Yeah, yuck. Well, the tribal drum is going to beat for this. My family's gross heirloom.
3: Get much sleep, but we had a lot of fun on Grandma's featherbed.
1: Mank. What's that about?
0: What the?
1: You know the lyric says it was 9 feet high, 6 feet wide. It is, isn't it,
0: right? No, it was 6 feet high, 9 feet wide.
1: 9 feet high, six feet wide,
0: soft as a downy chick.
1: Why was Grandma, was she Princess in the Pea? Maybe that's what's in it.
0: Those Americans living in the mountains. You had to keep away from the urges.
1: So you couldn't get to Grandma. My family's gross heirloom. What have you got?
0: It's Jonesy and Amanda driving you home for Jam Nation.
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0: Hello there, it's Jonesy and Amanda driving you home. On Amanda's evening scroll, she sent me this before I went to bed last night, this gross family heirloom. Dreadful, this chair.
1: There's a picture of the chair. It's a woman sitting in it with a baby on her lap. The chair looks like it's like there's been a scene of a murder. And it does have bodily things. Have a listen. Let's not even get to that couch, please, if you don't mind.
0: And 47 of generations.
1: From 616 AD, this has been used in her family, apparently.
0: That is some.
1: But she said every woman in her bloodline has given birth on that chair, and no one's put a sheet down. No one's cleaned it.
0: Febreze, that's good stuff.
1: You know, is it good enough? There's your nappy sand ad.
0: The tribal drummer's beating my gross family heirloom. Didn't get much sleep, but we had a lot of fun on
1: Grandma's feather bed. Me. Amanda, hello. Tell us about the heirloom.
2: Good afternoon. And Jonesy, I agree. There's not enough Febreze for that job.
0: No.
2: That's a big one.
1: Mm.
2: It is a bit gross as well, and bodily parts, and it's a bit weird. But when my kids were little, you know, you used to put their little teeth under the pillow for the tooth fairy, three kids. I'd never had the heart to throw them out. So in my jewelry box now, they're all in their late 20s. I still have all their teeth and I don't know what to do with them. Maybe I'll give them back to them. I don't know. It's going to be my gross family heirloom.
1: I don't know if they want them because I've seen a whole lot of these things. This is a new movement where people are saying, when you look at your stuff, think about your family going through your stuff after you've passed away and what a pain in the neck you're making their lives.
0: Yeah, but how many teeth are we talking about, Amanda?
2: Well, it's three kids, all the teeth that they've lost. So there's quite a few. There's probably about 20 teeth.
0: Oh,
2: someone may think I'm a serial killer.
0: I know, Amanda.
1: That's right. If the police come over, you're in trouble.
0: Lucky.
2: I think I'm in a bit of trouble.
0: Why your surname's not Osmond?
1: Maybe.
0: That'd be big teeth.
1: Use them as paving stones. Take a photo of them and keep the memory and let the teeth go.
0: You could use them for other things.
1: What?
0: A necklace. Turn it into a necklace.
1: Okay. That wouldn't look weird at all.
0: I think it'd be great.
1: Okay. Thank you, Amanda.
0: Tennille has joined us.
1: Hello, Tennille. What's your gross family heirloom?
3: I almost considered going under a disguise because if my girlfriends hear this, I'm never going to live this down.
1: Mm-hmm.
3: But I have my great-grandmother's dried-out placenta framed on my mother's hallway, in my mother's hallway, that I am so not excited to receive when my mum passes away.
1: See, this is the stuff. So is this your mum's placenta?
3: Mm-hmm. Wow.
1: And why has she kept it?
3: Growing up, well, it's been passed down. I don't know how it originally started, but I remember asking what the artwork was when I was a little girl, and obviously not knowing what a placenta was when I was 2 years old, I just accepted it as a piece of art.
0: Yep.
3: And as I've gotten older and started to realise what it is, I've now had 40-plus years of dreading being the recipient of that piece of artwork and being sworn that I was going to pass it down to my kids.
1: Interesting, isn't it,
0: Tanya?
1: Because your mum came from the generation where you couldn't say no to heirlooms. We're now looking at them differently
0: and
1: being more judicious with them.
0: I'm imagining it will look like a giant dried apricot.
1: No, it's not. I think it's probably a thin veil of a thing. Is that right? Does it look like a tie-dyed something?
3: It looks like a dried-out piece of skin.
1: Oh, which it is.
3: It is absolutely disgusting, and I don't know what to tell my kids when I have to pass it on. Yeah. I'm going to leave it up to them what they do with it.
0: I think it's pride of place over the mantelpiece.
1: I think maybe you could move it along sooner than
0: we
1: that.
0: We don't want pictures. Please, can you send us pictures? Can you just jonesydemanda.com? It would be nice to
1: see
0: a picture of it.
1: Well, thank you for owning up to that.
0: And give it up for the framer. Back in the old days, they didn't judge you about what you're framing.
1: No.
0: Oh, footy jersey, placenta.
1: What number did he play? We're going to take more of your calls. My family's gross heirloom.
0: It's Jonesy and Amanda driving you home for Jam Nation. River 1467.

0: Hello, it's Jonesy and Amanda driving you home. Everyone's got them family heirlooms, you know, like some gold trinkets. That'd be pretty cool.
1: That'd be all right.
0: An old blunderbuss that you put over the fireplace.
1: Some doubloons.
0: What about some doubloons? What about some booty?
1: How about something that's not manky like this?
2: Get up. I want to get their face.
1: Let's not get to that couch.
0: Yep.
1: Now, her maths is way out, obviously, but she says that every woman in her bloodline has given birth on that birthing chair. A photo is included, and it doesn't look good.
0: Yep. Tennille called through. She's got her mother's grandmother's placenta framed on the wall.
1: Her mother's mother's placenta, I think.
0: Her mother's mother's. So that makes...
1: Her grandmother.
0: This is one of those stupid riddles. She was a doctor.
1: Just chuck it out.
0: But I was just saying, you've taken it to the frame and you framed the placenta.
1: Oh, that's nice, dear.
0: I didn't do it. You framed the placenta.
1: It's just
0: you can't chuck it out.
1: No, of course you can chuck it out.
0: Am I right? Can you just Google what it would look like?
3: Yeah.
0: There you. Oh.
3: No.
1: See.
0: No.
1: All you're doing is kicking the can of hoarding down the line for your family to deal with. So the tribal drum is beating for my family's gross heirloom.
4: Didn't get much sleep, but we had a lot of fun on Grandma's feather bed.
0: Keep your fun to yourself, John. 13:55:22, Jenny has joined us.
1: Hello, Jenny. What's the heirloom?
5: Well, pertaining to the lady who rang earlier who had teeth from her children.
0: Yep.
5: Same thing. I didn't know what to do with them, but I couldn't part with them at the time. So I kept them all in a jar and I named which tooth they were in the mouth. And so I used to think, and as the kids got older, I said, I'm going to do something with these on your 21st, don't you dare. So when the first son turned 21, I made a little denture about the size of a child's mouth, maybe a bit bigger, out of pink plasticine. And I placed all of those little teeth the right side up and I had a little denture. I joined the top and the bottom together. I made it in wire and then covered it in pink plasticine. I bought a little gift box that had a mirror backing. So when you opened the box, you had a 3D of the teeth. And at the reception for his birthday, I had the cake made and I had them leave enough room and I put that box in the middle of his cake. And he opened it up and nearly died. And the number two son said, I'm telling you now, Mum, if you do that on my birthday, I'm walking and I'm not coming back to the party.
1: Right. So did you just leave it at the first child?
5: Yes, I did. I've still got all the teeth, though, from the second child and the puppy we had at the time.
0: That's how you put human and dog together.
1: Wow.
0: Man, you should open a Granny Mae's franchise.
1: You went to a lot of trouble.
0: Clacking teeth.
1: Wow. Thank you. Juanita, what's your family heirloom?
0: Hello, Juanita.
6: Hello.
1: Hi.
6: Hello.
1: What's your family heirloom?
6: Well, a few years ago, my father passed away and he got cremated and I asked if I could have his prosthetic knees out of the kiln because they're titanium and they don't burn. So I've got those and my husband's made a wind chime out of them and we're going to pass them down to the kids. they have a nice ring in the garden and my dad would think it was hilarious.
0: Yeah, that's pretty cool. You know, Mandy, you've got two titanium hips.
1: I do.
0: We could put that out in the garden, clank it away, Jack and Liam.
1: You know, Elton John's had some jewellery. Remember we'd spoken
0: about that? Yeah, that's
1: right. Made from his old discarded hips.
0: Yeah.
1: Oh, wow.
0: Juanita, and is it a nice chime?
6: It's a beautiful chime. It's titanium, really nice, and because they're different shapes.
0: Sure.
6: Yeah, it sounds great.
0: There's Dad in the backyard clanging away.
1: Oh, Juanita, thank you.
0: Thank
1: Dad's
0: you.
1: Going for a walk.
0: Thank you for
1: We got this email from Sarah,
0: yep.
1: who couldn't come on, but she's texted us or emailed us this. Family heirlooms. I'll just read it as it is done, roted. My friend visited a house once where they had the baby boy's dried foreskin hanging up on the wall.
0: No.
1: Lol.
0: Hanging up on the wall? How big was it?
1: Well, it was probably framed.
0: Use it as a fan belt. you people.
1: Think about think about your kids when you keep these
0: things. Yeah, just think about that stuff.
1: Why are we making their lives uncomfortable?
0: No need.
1: Oh,
0: no
1: this
0: need.
1: Is exhausting.
0: Instagram coming up
1: yes,
0: in the
1: let's
0: next
1: cheer
0: hour.
1: Up. Yay.
0: It's Jonesy and Amanda driving you home for Jam Nation.
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9: For the Mallee and Low Eastern District today, mostly sunny 14. Tomorrow, mostly sunny 15. And Saturday, mostly sunny 16. Overnight for St. Asia, a low of 5.
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13: Friday Field Sessions last week, team success with Alex Lloyd. The next big viral thing next to Barnaby Joyce is Eastern Rosellas.
14: And Miles.
13: Now, I've left this up to you because you say that I'm a huge control freak and I do all this sort of stuff.
14: Yeah, I've arranged it.
13: And have you?
14: See, that's you being a control freak.
13: No, I'm not. I'm just saying.
14: Sit back and relax.
13: Have you got an email? Have you got any sort
14: you
13: of...
14: You know, if I got Aerosmith in here, would you be as picky?
13: Aerosmith's not in here.
14: No, they're not, but he will be.
13: I would be very picky if you got Aerosmith in here.
14: But you just
13: because
14: trust
13: they
14: me.
13: Have retired.
14: Well, that's how good I am.
13: Steve Tyler's
14: just,
13: retired.
14: Just trust me. Just
13: I trust you. Because he's a big deal. Have you
14: this
13: seen?
14: This song has gone so viral. It's only been a week or so since they put the song on socials. It's available on Spotify. It's had millions of views.
13: Well, Ben Lee and Ballpark. Did you see that?
14: Yeah.
15: Where the

0: That's nice.
1: This song is going to go ballistic.
0: Am I not wrong in saying Ballpark supported Oasis, did they?
1: You're not wrong in saying they did. They were amazing. They're a huge live band. They're based in Brisbane, but they are massive.
0: Okay, so I'm just leaving you, this is all in your pigeonhole.
1: I'm talking to Miles. I'm talking to his dad. He's back at school this week. Yeah, not his dad. Miles. So
0: not
1: trust
0: in the same
1: me,
0: class.
1: On Friday, he will be in here performing that song live.
0: Okay. Okay, I'm going to...
1: Trust me, hands off.
0: I'm not putting hands...
1: Yeah, thank you. Barnaby knows.
0: he won't be
1: the new host of Mustard Dogs anytime soon.
0: We've been having great discussion about this charity... What was it? A charity gift or something like that? And
1: so much of a discussion you don't know. So, yes, a man... Well, we'll discuss it all next.
0: It's man-woman stuff.
1: Man-woman stuff. We'll be doing it next.
0: It's Jonesy and Amanda driving you home for Jam Nation.
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0: Hello there, it's Jonesy Demander driving you home this Wednesday afternoon. I like when you ask me my opinion when it comes to man-woman stuff, because I'm like oil on troubled waters when it comes to war between the sexes.
1: Okay, well, I'll see what you think about this. I don't know if it is man-woman stuff. Maybe it is. Maybe all men wouldn't do what this guy did, which has created a bit of a ruction. Is that a word?
0: Yes.
1: He's created a ruction on social media. I'll let the internet tell you the story.
2: A husband won a luxury YSL makeup and skincare basket at a company event, but instead of bringing it home, he gave it to a female coworker. When his wife said she was hurt, some people accused her of being jealous and overreacting. The event was only for employees while his wife stayed home to care for their son. The basket reportedly contained expensive makeup and skincare products worth hundreds of dollars.
1: So this is from Yves Saint Laurent YSL. Huge gift basket, beautifully presented, mm-hmm. A whole lot of stuff. She's at home looking after the baby. He's at this lunch. He wins this. And this is what the wife has said. She said, "The feeling of being undervalued was violent. It took my breath away. Not for one second did I cross his mind. The existence of his own wife was erased at that event. He preferred the smile and gratitude of a co-worker over mine. He preferred the social applause for being the nice guy. When I confronted him, the worst part came. He called me dramatic and crazy, said it would look bad for a man to accept makeup in front of everyone, and he couldn't refuse it.
0: Ooh, yeah.
1: He told me this laughing, proud of his generosity. To top it off, the company took a photo of the two of them together smiling with a gift and posted it on their official profile for everyone to see. The perfect husband making another woman's day."
0: Oh, come.
1: She's at home with a baby. She's presumably hormonal, lonely,
0: tired. But he's putting food. He's providing food. Shelter for the rain, father and son and all that stuff.
1: Like being at a company lunch.
0: He's at a work event.
1: So say this is you. Let's put you in this situation. So you and I go to a lot of charity stuff.
0: Yep.
1: Say for once you bought a raffle ticket. Just say.
0: I always buy raffle tickets.
1: I know.
0: Tickets.
1: Actually, you do. I'm only joking.
0: I'm very generous.
1: You are. You absolutely are. So say you win a huge basket of something that Helen would love.
0: Yeah.
1: A big basket of expensive creams and makeup, and it looks amazing. And to go home to that. Go home with that.
0: Yeah.
1: To your wife who's home looking after a baby.
0: Yeah.
1: It would make her day.
0: Yeah. Yeah, look.
1: That.
0: Yeah.
1: To your wife who's home looking after a baby.
0: Yeah.
1: It would make her day.
0: Yeah.

0: orchids. And I thought, oh, okay. So then I had to take it home in the Uber.
1: And was it worth it?
0: It was worth it because she was not over the moon, but I think in
1: if
0: hindsight.
1: If she found out you'd given it to someone else and there's a big photo of the work event and you saying, here, take this. I can see
0: But
1: why.
0: I will say this. This man's a young man. I've been married for a long time. So that's from years of conditioning. And if you went back to young Jonesy.
1: What would he have done?
0: He probably would have seen the basket, cellophane, basket, all that
1: Nothing
0: junk.
1: Nothing I'm interested in.
0: I don't want to be carrying it around.
1: If it was too.
0: Well, firstly, it's a girl thing. So I'll give it to a girl. And then secondly, I don't want to be carrying around with it. So he hasn't thought it through.
1: But women are more emotional than men about these things.
0: Yes.
1: If I was at a charity event and want a basket of tools.
0: Mm-hmm. Oh, okay, yeah.
1: And say Helen was at a charity event, want a big basket of tools of stuff you would like. How about a big basket of beer? And she gave it to the guy next to her, right, because she couldn't be bothered taking it home and she wasn't interested in the beer. How would you feel?
0: But then again, if she said, I don't want to carry around a big box of beer.
1: And I gave it to a work colleague who was sitting next to me because I thought that'd be a nice thing to do. What would you say?
0: Oh, look, you know what? I think.
1: I think your argument ends there. Look at your face all pinched and scratchy.
0: Pinched. Well, I tell you what. Why don't we formulate an argument?
1: Okay.
0: Well, we've got the argument. Formulate a way we can. Oh, you know what? Pub test.
1: Okay. We'll ask you about
0: it. We'll do
1: next.
0: This next. It's Jonesy and Amanda driving you home for Jam Nation.
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you got blood on your face, a big disgrace, waving your banner all over the place.

0: Hello there, Jonesy D'Amato across Australia, driving you home. When there's big issues to discuss, we go straight down to the Jonesy D'Amato Arms for...
1: The pub test.
2: Pub test.
1: Does not pass the pub test.
2: Pub test.
1: Pub test. Does it pass the pub test?
2: Pub test.
3: Yeah, the pub test.
4: Doesn't pass the sniff test.
1: Stop it. It's not helpful.
0: So we have formulated our for and against arguments for this.
5: Here is the story that has gone viral this week.
6: A husband won a luxury YSL makeup and skincare basket at a company event, but instead of bringing it home, he gave it to a female coworker. When his wife said she was hurt, some people accused her of being jealous and overreacting. The event was only for employees while his wife stayed home to care for their son. The basket reportedly contained expensive makeup and skincare products worth hundreds of dollars.
0: Thank you, Miss AI DJ.
5: Well, this is what the wife has said. The fact that I did not for one second cross his mind. He preferred the social applause of being the nice guy. He told me he was proud of his generosity. And to top it off, the company took a photo of the two of them together, smiling with the gift, and posted it on their official profile. The perfect husband making another woman's day. Someone here has said, well, she's obviously his work wife, so make of that what you will. What about this guy who said, this is one man who said, I'd hand it to her. I ain't got no use for that bag of beep. My wife can go and buy her own. Mr. Romance.
0: What I'm seeing here, it's a delicate line that we're walking on here. And he's a young fellow. He's got young kids. He's climbing the corporate ladder. This will make him look like a hero amongst his colleagues. And then...
5: I think you're reading all it into that.
0: I think you were right
5: the first time when you said, it's big, it's cumbersome.
0: And it's
5: girly.
0: He's
5: not interested in it.
0: Yep.
5: He's just passed it to her. And his wife has said, the fact he didn't think for a second that she would like it.
0: Yes.
5: Well, he should have.
0: But he's there in the moment. Men are very pragmatic. And you don't want to be stuck with a big basket.
5: As I said to you, if Helen was at an event,
0: yep,
5: she won an enormous basket of your favourite beer.
0: Mm-hmm. So keep going.
5: And she thinks, I don't have any use for this.
0: So it'll be a carton of Melbourne beer.
5: I can't be bothered. I'm going to give it to Mr. Kafoop sitting next to me because this will smooth the way for me at my office.
0: I hear what you're saying. I feel that this man is being judged and I feel men are pragmatic. So
5: you'd be so pragmatic that you say, Helen, give my beer away.
0: You know, I just have to accept it. But I know that my wife knows me very well and she knows.
5: See, why is that different to this?
0: Well, because this is early days of marriage.
5: She's thinking
0: of you. I think there's mitigating circumstances.
5: You're saying my wife would think of me. This guy didn't think of his wife and that's where the hurt has come.
0: Of course, I get that. But, you know, when he's been married for 30 years, he's not going to make this mistake again. That's my point. Capiche?
5: Well, apparently they've broken up, so they won't be married for 30 years.
0: Over this.
5: Well, I don't know if that...
0: You roll the dice. But, you know, those baskets, cellophane, girly products, no one wants to be stuck. No one's got time for that.
5: Well, maybe he should have made time for that when his wife's at home looking after the babies.
0: Oh, okay. Well, I'm getting a lecture.
5: Okay.
0: Why am I getting a lecture?
5: Well, we're putting
0: this to the pub. I'm just giving you the what
5: for. Here's how we're going to phrase it. Giving your co-worker, not your wife, the raffle gift.
0: Mm-hmm.
5: Does this pass the pub test?
0: This is man, woman stuff. Come on down to the Jonesy D'Amato Arms. It's Jonesy D'Amato driving you home for Jam Nation.
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0: We're holding on for 10 questions, 60 seconds on the clock. You can pass if you don't know an answer. We'll come back to that question if time permits. You get all the questions right. Happy days. $1,000.
4: We've got Corey.
0: Corey.
4: Hello, Corey.
0: Hello, Corey.
5: Hi. Hi, guys. How are you?
0: How's things in Canterbury, Corey?
5: Sorry?
0: How's things in Canterbury, Corey?
5: Oh, Canterbury.
0: Yeah.
5: Oh, I look pretty chill for a, yeah, what is it? I don't even know what day it is.
0: It's Wednesday
5: afternoon.
0: Corey.
5: Yeah. Pretty chill for a Wednesday.
0: Good.
4: I forgot to run through the rules, Corey. Let's have a quick cough.
0: Okay.
4: Corey, what happens here is that we have 10 questions, 60 seconds. If you get all the way through those 10, you get $1,000. But you can turn into $2,000 by answering a bonus question, but it's double or nothing.
5: Sounds good.
4: All righty. Well, let's see how we go. If you're not sure, say pass. We might have time to come back, all right?
5: Okay, got it.
4: Corey, good luck, because here we go. Here comes question number one. What is Jonesy's first name?
5: Brendan.
4: Question two, how many legs does a spider have?
5: Eight.
4: Question three, the slang word bevvies stands for what?
5: Beverages.
4: Question four, Dwight Schrute is a character from which TV sitcom?
5: Or pass.
4: Question five, Opie is a brand of what?
5: Opie.
4: O-P-I.
5: Or pass.
4: Question six, how many flavours are in Neapolitan ice cream?
5: Three.
4: Question seven, who is the leader of the Australian Liberal Party?
5: Angus Young.
4: Oh, Angus Young. If only it was that interesting.
0: That'd be a rocking parliament.
5: Yeah, it would be. Yeah, got my ACDCs mixed up.
4: Do you know of Dwight Schrute? Have you heard of the character Dwight Schrute?
0: Mr. Schrute?
5: No, never.
4: He's in The Office, the American series The Office.
5: Oh, okay.
4: And OPI or Opie is nail polish.
5: I would have said lipstick. So
4: you would have been slightly close.
0: Corey.
4: Corey, thank you for playing, but I do wish Angus Young was part of the political scene. That would be so
0: it seems like anyone can give it a go these days,
4: so why
0: not have at it?
4: Why not?
0: Corey, thank you. If you'd like to be a part of Instagram, jonesyandamanda.com.au. Coming up, the pub test next, giving your co-worker a gift basket that you win at work. Does it pass the pub test and not your wife, is what I'm trying to say. We've got the results coming up. It's Jonesy and Amanda driving you home for Jam Nation.
6: 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Feeling good. I want to funk. I want to F.

0: Hello there, it's Jonesy and Amanda driving you home this Wednesday afternoon to the pub, Batman.
1: The pub test.
2: Pub test.
1: Does not pass the pub test.
2: Pub test.
3: Pub test.
1: Does it pass the pub test?
2: Pub test.
3: Yeah, the pub test.
1: Doesn't pass the sniff test.
4: Stop it. It's not helpful.
0: The people of the internet have come together to express their collective outrage over a husband who allegedly won a very pricey Yves Saint Laurent gift bag. He decided it, instead of taking it home to his wife,
5: He wanted it at a work event.
0: It was a work event.
5: He gave it to his female colleague who was sitting next to him. His wife is at home looking after the children. Here's how the story went.
6: A husband won a luxury YSL makeup and skincare basket at a company event, but instead of bringing it home, he gave it to a female coworker. When his wife said she was hurt, some people accused her of being jealous and overreacting. The event was only for employees while his wife stayed home to care for their son. The basket reportedly contained expensive makeup and skincare products worth hundreds of dollars.
0: Guys look at makeup as if as our woman would look at tools.
5: Yeah.
0: They are like, hey, yeah, whatever.
5: But it's about giving thought to somebody.
0: And I'm not condoning this guy's behavior.
5: Oh, it sounds like you said earlier.
0: But I will.
5: Fair enough.
0: I will state this. In his defense, as he's, putting on my wig, he's newly married. He's hasn't got control of his faculties. Jim, am I right?
7: Yeah.
0: You're young.
5: You don't have control of your faculties.
0: Yeah. What do you think? Because men are very pragmatic. You get a big cellophane basket and you think, look, the girl next to you, okay, you just take it.
7: Yeah,
0: I can understand
7: the idea of taking it back to your partner for sure. But I to come to this guy's defense a little bit, if the gift is in the work ecosystem, so to speak, I can understand him going, oh, well, it's meant for someone who works here. My colleagues look like they really want it.
5: His wife has said, because she's at home looking after the baby, she has said, not for one second did I cross his mind. That's the bit that's... He wanted to play Mr. Nice Guy in front of his colleagues, but he should have thought of her first.
0: But the work ecosystem.
5: So if Helen's at a work ecosystem and there's an enormous vat of Melbourne Bitter, your favourite beer, and she thinks, I'm at work, I'll give it to this man sitting next to me, even though my husband... Without a thought about you, how would you feel? Look at you rubbing your face.
0: She used to work at a funeral home, so I didn't want to bring home anything.
5: Okay, so the smiling stiffs. Giving your co-worker, not your wife, your raffle prize. Does this pass the pub test?
8: That guy needs to be kicked. Whether he's been married one day or 10 years, his first thought should have been to his wife.
9: I would hang on to her and give it to my wife. Yeah, 100%.
8: I think it doesn't pass the pub test. A, he shouldn't have done it in the first place, but when he did do it, he didn't apologise to her for being thoughtless. He actually demeaned her even further, and that's not okay either.
9: I think it's an absolute disgrace. He does not pass the pub test at all. I'm a senior manager, and if he's trying to crawl up senior managers, it wouldn't cut it with me, I can tell you that.
8: No, definitely not. He absolutely should have taken that home. She's at home with the baby. Even if she wasn't home with the baby, he shouldn't have given it to someone else. Definitely should have been for the wife.
10: I reckon he should have gone to his wife. It's not a good look.
11: If it was me, I'd be a little annoying, but then I'd expect something bigger, like a bigger gift from my partner, like a car.
9: If I got given something, it was makeup or anything like that, I'd be first thing I'd think of as my wife, and I'd take it home and give it to her, and she'd be wrapped. I'd be in the good books then, and then I'd maybe get a present later on.
5: Baby number two. I thought it was really interesting that someone who said, I'm on the executive level, if I saw someone do that, that would not be good in my books.
0: But as Ryan said, the work ecosystem.
5: Well, the work boss is saying that's not what we want in our ecosystem.
0: You got to stop kissing bot, Ryan.
12: Righto, you two. That's enough.
5: Well, anything you'd like to comment on please go to jonesyandamanda.com.au. 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
0: It's all there. We'll catch you tomorrow.
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6: For the Mallee and Low Eastern District today, mostly sunny 14. Tomorrow, mostly sunny 15. And Saturday, mostly sunny 16. Overnight for Sunraysia, a low of 5.
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7: Good morning. Partly cloudy day for the Mallee, 14 for Mildura and Romvale, 8 and 13. A partly cloudy day for Lower Western, 15 for Wentworth, Pern Kerry, Broken Hill, 13. And a partly cloudy day for the Riverlands. Slight chance of shower, top of 13 for Renmark. 3-day forecast for Sunraysia tomorrow, chance of morning fog, partly cloudy day, 14. Saturday, cloudy, slight chance of shower, 15. And Sunday, partly cloudy, slight chance of shower, 17. Overnight for Sunraysia will be a low of 5. 28 to 6 in Mildura, 8.
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0: Feeling good, River 1467, Silver Mines, don't you? You're with Dave, mate. Great to be company on The Breakfast Show. Filling in for Dave Burrows. Dave will be back behind the microphone Monday morning. Hope you had a great Wednesday night. If you just missed the weather, partly cloudy day for the Valley and a top of 14. Hope you got a good one planned. Commonwealth Games, Glasgow, Scotland, only a matter of hours away from starting. Are you taking an interest? I reckon probably we should, seeing we paid for them. Anyway, cold chisel on the way. Great music continues on your Leaders and Local, The Breakfast Show, River 1467.
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1: Good morning with your local news. I'm Andrew Johnston. Most Victorian schools, including several in the Mallee, will remain open today, but only to supervise students. Teachers across the state walk off the job for the second time this year. It's part of their dragged out fight for better paying conditions, which is frustrating their unions, Justin Mullaly.
2: Look, there is no doubt that this has taken too long.
1: Locals thinking about university can find out more on what's on at La Trobe's Mildura campus next month. The uni holding an open day on Wednesday, August 12th. La Trobe says it's a chance to find out about course options, tour the local campus and speak to teachers and students. More information on the university website. Mildura Council is getting ready to plant hundreds of trees on Sunday as part of National Tree Day. The city's focusing on the Robins Wetland, which it says will help beautify the urban environment and increase biodiversity within the South Mildura Wetlands. Locals are still invited to attend, with 300 trees to go into the ground from 10 on Sunday morning. And Australia's Emergency Management Minister is backing the rollout of the nationwide warning system ahead of Monday's test. There have been concerns about whether the current system will be able to contact landlines in remote areas, including some in the Mallee. The AusAlert test will sound on Monday before officially launching in October. Christy McBain says it's a significant upgrade.
3: It is a much more resilient system in the fact that it's not reliant on one tower, but a quadrangle of towers.
1: And that's the latest in local news.
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4: Humphrey. Labor's copping heat over its approach to gambling reforms as the party gathers in Adelaide for its national conference. Critics say limits on TV advertising and a ban on celebrities appearing in commercials doesn't go far enough, but Labor's Josh Burns has defended the move on the ABC.
5: Let's not lose sight of what we are actually putting on the table, which is going to break this corrosive relationship between gambling advertising and sport.
4: AUKUS, cost of living and a tax on gas exports are also tipped to dominate discussions over the next 3 days. Origin Energy has reached out to customers following a suspected cyber hack. The retailer says customers' data may have been compromised, but it doesn't include credit card or bank details. Around 2 million people have reportedly been impacted. And Victorian teachers are on strike today after rejecting the latest pay offer from the state government. More than 30,000 have walked off the job and are expected to march through Melbourne. Most schools will remain open, but only to supervise kids.
6: Sport for Anne Webster, your member for Mallee, authorised A. Webster Mildura.
4: In sport, Australia's flag and baton bearers for the Glasgow Commonwealth Games have been unveiled. Olympic pole vault champion Nina Kennedy will carry the flag at tomorrow's opening ceremony, while Paralympic swim star Tim Hodge is Australia's baton bearer. Kennedy says she's thrilled.
7: This team is so strong. Our Commonwealth team is always so strong, and hopefully I can just make them proud and everyone back home proud.
4: The Pies meet the Crows tonight to kick off round 20 of the AFL. And in NRL, the Eels host the Panthers. That's the latest news and sport.
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8: A partly cloudy day for the Mallee, 14 for Mildura and Robinvale, in 13. A partly cloudy day for Lower Western, 15 for Wentworth, Pooncarry, Broken Hill, 13. Partly cloudy day for the Riverlands, slight chance for shower, top of 13 for Redmark. 3-day forecast for Sunraysia tomorrow, chance of morning fog, partly cloudy day, 14. Saturday, cloudy, slight chance of shower, 15. And Sunday, partly cloudy, slight chance of shower, 17. Overnight for Sunraysia will be a low of 5, 5 past 6. In Redcliffe's, 7.
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8: The cheapest unleaded in Sunraysia this morning, Solo and Orange, $1.73.5. 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
8: Good morning. Welcome to The Breakfast Show. You're with Dave Burrows. Standing in for Dave Burrows is on another, what have we got, Thursday, today and tomorrow. And you'll leave. You'll be back behind the microphone Monday morning. Hope you've had a good break, Dave. Coming up this half hour, we'll have a look at the weather around this great nation of ours. In case you're lucky enough to be touring it like Dave Burrows has. Aaron Stevens will be along with On This Day and a whole lot more, and we'll always keep the great music coming. Here is the Bee Gees. As Thursday morning comes live from the Mallee, you're live and local on The Breakfast Show, River 1467.

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0: River 1467 weather. For Good Deal Tyres, 504 to 510 Benetook Avenue, Mildura.
9: Having a look at the national weather forecast, in case you're lucky enough to be cruising out of town. Sydney today, mostly sunny 20. You're heading to Melbourne, a shower 2 and a cool 13. Brisbane, early fog and a beautiful sunny day of 24. You're heading to Cairns, sunny and 27. Heading over the west, Perth, sunny 19. Adelaide, a shower 2 and a cool 14. If you're heading to Tasmania, Hobart, showers increasing in a top of 9. Heading to the nation's capital, Canberra, partly cloudy in 13. Darwin, sunny in 31. And if you're heading to the centre, Alice Springs, sunny and 19. Here's John Waite, Breakfast Show, River 1467.

0: 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Great to have your company Thursday morning. And don't forget, the virtual River Runner will be back on the sunny streets of St. Rager this morning. There's no fog about it at the moment. No, that could change in the next half an hour. And the 4K Google TV is up for grabs. All you have to do is head to our website to the win page. Name the business in the photo, the River Runner appears, and you're in the draw. The 4K Google TV, all the bells and whistles. Remember, the virtual River Runner is powered by Harvey Norman Mildura. Aaron Stevens along shortly with On This Day, The Breakfast Show, River 1467.
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0: contestants and created One Direction in 2010. Topping today's birthday list is English singer and actor David Essex. He turned 79. 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
0: Happy 66th to AFL great Tony Shaw, the former captain and coach of Collingwood, has turned to commentating.
2: Oh, well, I felt that for, you know, a person who's involved in Collingwood.
0: Actor Woody Harrelson turned 65. Remember, got his start on Cheers.
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0: Saul Hudson, better known as the guitarist Slash with Guns N' Roses, is 61. Actress and Mrs. Leighton Hewitt. Beck Hewitt celebrates her 43rd birthday.
4: Working on Home and Away because I was there for 7 years. 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
0: Can you believe Daniel Radcliffe, the star of the Harry Potter movies, is turning 37?
5: Can't be a wizard. I mean, I'm just Harry.
0: And former Queensland forward, played 200 games in the NRL before moving to the Super League, Jared Wallace is 35.
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0: Finally, Australian television legend Bert Newton was born on this day in 1938. His career spanned more than 60 years, rewarded with 6 gold Logies. Bert died aged 83 in 2021.
7: Oh, ain't you that Bert Newton?
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0: Remembering Bert Newton on July 23rd. Work in the
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You with Dave May, great to have your company on The Breakfast Show, standing in for Dave Burrows. 26 past 6, all your very latest local national news, sport and weather and rural news on the way at 6.30. Play the early bird challenge for Geronimo Labor Hire before 7. 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
1: With your local news, I'm Andrew Johnston. More than 30,000 teachers across the state are walking off the job for a second time this year as part of their pay conditions and funding dispute. Several Mallee schools are open today, but only to supervise students whose parents haven't found them other care. While Premier Jacinda Allen hopes that they can reach a deal soon.
2: We'll continue to negotiate within that framework and urge the union leadership to remain at the negotiating table.
1: Mildura is among the top five local government areas in Victoria for price growth. The latest figures from Domain show the median price of a home in the region is now sitting just below $600,000. That's a 23% increase over the 12 months. Across regional Victoria, house prices rose by just 0.8%. A focus on the Robins wetland on Sunday as part of National Tree Day. Mildura Council is hoping to plant 300 trees in the area, saying it'll help the environment and increase biodiversity. But the city says it's also a chance for locals to meet new people and get active outside. It all starts from 10 on Sunday morning. Two games in round 11 action of the senior men and women's soccer. In the men's, Irimple Knights will play Mildura City, while Nichols Point will take on Three Colours on Sunday afternoon. For the women, Irimple Knights will be up against Mildura City, while Nichols Point will be playing at Mildura United. And that's the latest in local news.
0: 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River 1467. 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
3: Hi, I'm Cindy Humphrey. The Treasurer is lowering expectations of an extension to the fuel excise cuts, which is saving motorists 16 cents a litre. Despite fears of fresh petrol price hikes because of the Middle East conflict, Jim Chalmers has told the ABC the discounts are likely to end on August 2nd.
4: We keep all of this under review in the usual way, but our expectation is that it will taper off in the first couple of days of August.
3: He'll speak today at Labor's National Conference in Adelaide, which runs for 3 days. Tens of thousands of healthcare students are expected to pocket around $338 a week as the federal government expands its practical placement payments. 10 new professions, including physio and speech pathology, will be able to access them from July 1 next year. And Charlotte McInnes is expected to appeal after co-star Rebel Wilson won a defamation trial against her. The judge decided in Wilson's favour after McInnes had accused the actress of defaming her in a number of Instagram posts.
5: Sport for Anne Webster, your member for Mallee, authorise A. Webster Mildura.
3: In sport, former Swans coach John Longmire has ruled himself out of the race for the vacant Essendon and coaching roles after Ken Hinckley scored the gig at Tasmania. Horse telling AFL 360 in hindsight he was never their preferred choice.
6: Looking back on it, I was asking more questions about them than they were asking about me, and I think that told me more than anything, I guess, where I sat.
3: Tonight, the Crows host Collingwood, and switching codes, the Panthers have ruled out Dylan Edwards for tonight's Battle of the West against the Eels, with Tom Jenkins stepping in as fullback. That's the latest news and sport.
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7: Good morning, I'm Gabrielle Hodson. The peak body for Australian vegetable growers is asking shoppers to have faith in our lettuce after a diarrhoea scare in the US. Rural reporter Toby Goff.
8: At least 170 reported cases of severe diarrhea across 30 American states have been linked to Cyclospora, which is suspected to have originated in shredded iceberg lettuce from central Mexico and served in American restaurants. The microscopic parasite can enter food that's come into contact with human feces, most commonly through contaminated water used for irrigation or washing. Authorities say Australia imports no lettuce from North America, and we've never recorded an outbreak of cyclosporiasis. AusVeg does say the American outbreak is a reminder to always pick locally grown produce, which is subject to more thorough food safety requirements. Toby Goff, National Rural News.
7: The Crisafulli government says almost 5,000 megalitres of water has been saved in the last year through the Great Artesian Basin Rehabilitation Program. 30 bores have been rehabilitated, 7 controlled watering systems have been installed, and 150 k's of bore drains have been replaced. The joint state-federal program has so far rehabilitated 809 uncontrolled bores and replaced 15,000 kilometres of drains. The Victorian Farmers Federation says the Garden State deserves its fair share of basin adjustment funding. Victoria's tipped in more than 570 gigalitres of high reliability water. That's more than any other state, as well as around 70 gigalitres of low reliability water. Water Council Chair Andrew Lay farms near Swan Hill and says after other states got their adjustment funding, it's only fair that Victoria gets its share.
9: Oh, look, it's really hard. This has been a little slow demise over the last 12 years, so we've seen this happening. We see that, you know, federal government's buying water and not actually holding it, not even using it to do what they're supposed to do. So, we see this as a problem.
7: New South Wales farmers want a revamp of the way drought assistance is handed out, with a focus on incentives to boost water and fodder storage on farms. Grains Committee Chair Justin Everett says members aren't happy with the current system, with many wanting more tangible assistance.
10: There's less opportunity for it to be routed. If it's a grant directly to fodder, farmers can then source that fodder from in a local area or wherever they need to, and they don't have to worry about a subsidy for a freight company. It's just a direct purchase of fodder, and they can get that from as close or as far as they need be and sort it out from there.
7: And fears for a native mouse after only one Puquila or New Holland mouse has been located in Queensland. Studies have been done in Tasmania, Victoria and New South Wales, but researcher Abby Denian says little is known about them in Northern Australia.
11: We need to do a little bit more research in understanding those trends in this species and see if there's particular things that's threatening them, you know, whether it's habitat loss or predation by feral cats. We can't be 100% confident yet.
7: And that's the state of the country. I'm Gabriel Hodson. Good morning.
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12: A partly cloudy day for the Valley, 14 for Mildura and Robvale, Oyen 13. Partly cloudy across the Lower Western, 15 for Wentworth, Pooncurry, Broken Hill 13. And a partly cloudy day for Riverland, slight chance of shower, top of 13 for Renmark. 3-day forecast for St Asia tomorrow, chance of a morning fog, partly cloudy day 14. Saturday, cloudy, slight chance for shower 15. And Sunday, partly cloudy, slight chance for shower 17. Overnight for St Asia will be at a low of 5. 23 to 7 in Merbein, 6.
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12: Good morning. Welcome to the Breakfast Show. You with Damo standing in for Dave Burrows. He's got 2 days of annual leave left. Coming up this half hour, early bird challenge for Geronimo Labour Hire. Put yourself in a draw to pick up a chance to win a $100 voucher at the Mildura Kitchen and Bar at Merbein. We'll do that soon. And we'll keep the great music coming. Here's AC/DC. Just to get your foot tapping and blood pumping on a Thursday morning, live and local on The Breakfast Show, River 1467.

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7: 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Get your pen out, 0458 595 946. This morning's question, first call us through, put yourself into a draw for a chance to pick up that $100 voucher for Muldara Kitchen and Bar at Merbein. There's an annual event, talking about Merbein, there's an annual event taking place out there on the 15th of August. What is it? It's pretty big. 5023 1467 to let me know what that annual event at Merbein on the 15th of August next month is. Jump on the phone, put yourself into that draw. Here is the brilliant Cyndi Lauper.

0: Feeling Good River 1467, the brilliant and eccentric Cyndi Lauper. Give it Damo on the Breakfast Show, filling in for Dave Burrows, who's on annual leave. 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This morning's question was, there's an annual event taking place out on Moorbeen next month. In fact, it's on August 15. The two R's are on the phone, Ros and Richard, they're right on the money. Saturday, August 15th, what do you reckon it is out there at Moorbeen? It's a great vanilla slice drive. 28 years, would you believe? Both of those people have now gone into that draw for a chance to pick up that $100 voucher to be spent out at Muldara Kitchen and Bar at Moorbeen. 1998 was the first vanilla slice triumph. Cinerasia now has a pretty big history in it, there's no doubt about it. Early Bird Challenge back tomorrow morning at about 6:45. Grab your fivers out. That lucky one is worth $225 this week. We're going to check that soon.
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1: Good morning with your local news. I'm Andrew Johnston. La Trobe University is holding an open day next month, as is Mildura campus. It'll be happening on Wednesday, August 12 from 3 p.m. The uni says there'll be a chance to find out more on what's being offered, including social work, education and agriculture. Locals are being encouraged to get onto the uni's website to find out more and book a free ticket. The median price of a home in Mildura is now sitting at $598,000. Figures from Domain show that's an increase of 23% over the past year, making it one of the top five regional Victorian centres to have a price growth. However, across all of regional Victoria, prices rose by 0.8%. The federal government has poured cold water on doubts over the rollout of Australia's emergency warning system. The nationwide AusAlert test will sound on around 25 million mobile phones on Monday, including capable devices in the Mallee, before it officially launches in October. Emergency Management Minister Christy McBain says it will be a more resilient system.
2: If a telco tower goes out and you don't have access to that telco provider, you currently don't receive an emergency text message. With the new system, as long as it pings off any of those towers, you still receive your AusAlert notification.
1: Two games each in the senior men's and women's soccer this weekend. For the women, it will be first versus second when Irimpel Knights take on Mildura City, while Nichols Point will play Mildura United. In the men's, it's again first versus second, with Irimpel Knights and Mildura City clashing, while Nichols Point take on Mildura United, Three Colours having the bye. And that's the latest in local news.
0: Swine and dine at Hog's Breath Cafe. Much more than a family steakhouse. 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
3: Hi, I'm Cindy Humphrey. Labor's national conference kicks off in Adelaide today with a number of contentious policy issues tipped to be worked out behind the scenes. Around 3,000 people are expected to attend, with the tax on gas exports, tougher gambling reform, cost of living and AUKUS among the topics to be discussed. Australia's housing boom is officially over, according to this morning's latest Domain report. It shows house prices across the combined capitals fell by 1.4% in the June quarter, with the biggest drops in Sydney, Melbourne and Canberra. The group's chief economist, Nicola Powell, says it's the result of shifting pressures on demand.
4: Three rate hikes this year, really tempering borrowing capacity. We've also got weak consumer sentiment as well. And of course, we've got policy changes to property taxation.
3: And tens of thousands of teachers will march through Melbourne today, demanding better pay and working conditions. More than 30,000 have walked off the job after knocking back the Victorian government's latest pay offer. Schools remain open, but only to supervise kids.
5: Sport. For Anne Webster, your member for Mallee, authorise A. Webster Mildura.
3: In sport, Australia's flag bearers for the Commonwealth Games have been named, with pole vaulter Nina Kennedy to lead our athletes out on the arena at tomorrow's opening ceremony in Glasgow, while swimmer Tim Hodge will carry the King's baton. Collingwood Steel Sidebottom looks set to hang up the boots at the end of this season. The 35-year-old two-time premiership star will reportedly talk to the club over the next fortnight. The Pies face the Crows tonight. And round 21 of the NRL kicks off between the Eels and Panthers. That's the latest news and sport.
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6: A partly cloudy day for the Mallee, 14 for Mildura and Rommel, Oyen 13. A partly cloudy day for Lower Western, 15 for Wentworth, Pooncarry, Broken Hill 13. Partly cloudy for the Riverlands, slight chance for shower, top of 13 for Renmark. 3-day forecast for Sunraysia tomorrow, chance of morning fog, partly cloudy day 14. Saturday, cloudy, slight chance for shower 15. And Sunday, partly cloudy, slight chance for shower 17. Overnight for Sunraysia will be a low of 5, 4 past 7 in Redcliffs, 5.
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6: Good morning. Welcome to The Breakfast Show. You're with Damo, standing in for Dave Burrows. He's on annual leave. Hope you're having a lovely start to your Thursday. Partly cloudy day, top of 14 for Mildura. Coming up this half hour, the Banjo's Bakery celebration book. Oh, tell you what, someone's celebrating a pretty special birthday this morning. Well, not this morning, today. All day, right up to midnight tonight. Be listening at about 19 minutes past 7 to who that is, and they're going to put themselves into that draw for a chance to pick up that brilliant Banjo's Bakery Cafe platter. A big birthday this morning. Be listening soon. In the meantime, we'll keep the great music coming. Here is the late, great Roxette. You're live and local on The Breakfast Show right across the Rosia, River 1467.

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1: It's that time of the morning, all thanks to Banjo's Bakery Cafe. If you think it's worth celebrating, so do we. There's no doubt about it. There's absolutely no doubt about that. Pretty special birthday this morning to Henley. Happy 6th birthday, darling girl. You bring us all so much joy. We love you. Have the best day. Love from your family. Henley, you only turned 6 once. Make sure you have a great day. If you're at school, make sure they sing you happy birthday and give you a cake and all the rest of it. Henley, 6th birthday today. As I said, happy 6th, girl. Happy 6th birthday, darling girl. You bring us all so much joy. We love you. Have the best day. Kiss, kiss. Love from your family. Henley, have a great 6th birthday. Let's hope you pick up that beautiful Banjo's Bakery Cafe platter. 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
1: 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Top of 14 for Mildura. Now here is the one-hit wonders if I've ever heard them. Only in Australia, though. They were big in Europe. The Knack, Vice Your Owner, Breakfast Show, River 1467.

Feeling good in the Thursday morning, the Knack, my Sharona, you with Damo on the Breakfast Show. 21 past seven, it's great to have your company. 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We'll play Reverse the Verse for Harvey Norman before 8 o'clock. 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

0: your local news. I'm Andrew Johnston. Around 30,000 teachers are walking off the job across the state today as a second strike for the year takes place over pay conditions and a funding dispute. Several schools across the Mallee will remain open. However, that will just be to supervise students for those parents who haven't been able to find other care. Premier Jacinda Allen hopes they can reach a deal with the teachers' union soon.
1: We'll continue to negotiate within that framework and urge the union leadership to remain at the negotiating table.
0: Locals who are thinking about going to university in coming years are being invited to go to the La Trobe University's campus next month. The university will hold an open day on the 12th of August, the university says. It wants people to find out more about course options, to tour the local campus and to get to know teachers and students. There's more information on the university website. The federal government is pouring cold water over doubts that have been raised about the new AusAlert system. A nationwide test is set to be held on Monday, with 25 million mobile phones, including capable devices in the Mallee, receiving the alert before it officially launches in October. Christy McBain, the Emergency Management Minister, says the new system is more resilient.
2: If a telco tower goes out and you don't have access to that telco provider, you currently don't receive an emergency text message. With the new system, as long as it pings off any of those towers, you still receive your AusAlert notification.
0: Two games in round 11 action in senior men's and women's soccer this weekend. We'll see Irempel Knights up against Mildura City and Nichols Point taking on Mildura United on Sunday afternoon in the men's game, with Three Colours having the bye. For the women, it's Irempel Knights up against City, while Nichols Point takes on United. And that's the latest in local news.
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4: Hi, I'm Phoebe Humphrey. Anthony Albanese will take to the stage in Adelaide today to kick off the three-day Labor National Conference. Incoming Labor President Kate Ellis and South Australian Premier Peter Malinauskas will also speak to the Labor faithful. Treasurer Jim Chalmers will lead an economic debate as key topics like a tax on gas exports is expected to be widely discussed. Donald Trump has ramped up the stakes for any further Iranian attacks on ships in the Strait of Hormuz, warning the US will bomb a bridge or power plant, including those near the capital, Tehran, for every vessel that struck.
5: They're going to pay a big price. They're being decimated.
4: We've been given our first glimpse into Brisbane's latest aquatic centre, which will be used for the upcoming 2032 Olympic Games. The National Aquatic Centre will feature a seating capacity of 25,000 for the Games and 8,000 long term, but there's reports the venue capacity could be scaled back to keep the budget on track. And three Brisbane-bound flights have been diverted to the Gold Coast as the Queensland capital is covered in fog.
6: Sport for Anne Webster, your member for Mallee, authorised A. Webster Mildura.
4: In sport, the Eels and Panthers go head-to-head tonight to kick off round 21 of the NRL. Mitch Moses returns from a corked thigh for the Eels, while Penrith star Dylan Edwards has been ruled out. The latter leaders have only won one of their past four games. Panthers Blaise Talangi isn't shying away from their recent form.
7: Results haven't been the best past month, I guess, but, you know, like I said, we're still positive.
4: And to AFL, round 20 begins tonight with the Crows hosting the Pies. Josh Dacos will play for Collingwood despite missing Tuesday's training. That's the latest news and sport.
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8: A partly cloudy day for the Mallee, 14 for Mildura and Robinvale, 8 and 13. Partly cloudy day across the Lower Western, 15 for Wentworth, Pooncarry, Broken Hill, 13. And a partly cloudy day for Riverland, slight chance for shower, top of 13 for Renmark. 3-day forecast for Sunraysia tomorrow, chance of morning fog, partly cloudy day, 14. Saturday, cloudy, slight chance for shower, 15. And Sunday, partly cloudy, slight chance for shower, 17. Overnight for Sunraysia will be a low of 5, 29 to 8. In Redcliffe, 4.
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8: Good morning, you're with Damo, filling in for Dave Burrows on The Breakfast Show. Dave will be back behind the microphone Monday morning. He's been on 10 days annual leave. Coming up shortly, reverse the verse for Harvey Norman. Be the first correct call through. Put yourself into that draw to pick up that $100 gift card to be spent with their friends out there on 15th Street. Always keep the great music coming. Here is the one only. Daddy Cool, live and local on The Breakfast Show, River 1467, Reverse Averse next.

0: 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Reverse the verse.
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2: It's that time of the morning, all thanks to Harvey Norman. Reverse the verse, be the first correct caller through. You know, put yourself in a draw to pick up that $100 gift card to be spent out there with their friends on 15th Street. Reverse the verse, what do you reckon this could be? Five oh 2 3 14 67. If you reckon you know what that verse is, I'll give it one more quick spin. Five oh 2 3 14 67 to play the game. First caller correctly through, put yourself into that draw for a chance to pick up a $100 gift card to be spent out at Harvey Norman. Jump on the phone, let me know. We're going to play it next.
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2: You with Damo sitting in for Dave Burrows, halfway through Reverse the Verse. Here is this morning's verse. I wonder what that could be. I had a couple of calls on the line, but I'll tell you what, Chris was the quickest of them all. Morning, Chris. Hope you're well.
9: I'm very well, thanks, Damo. About yourself?
2: Yeah, really good. What do you reckon that song is?
9: Oh, Flying Trees, and you nearly had me.
2: I reckon it could be Bow River. No, let's have a listen.
9: No, I want Bow River.
2: I reckon you're on the money there this morning, Chris. You're in the draw. Thanks for calling in. You enjoy your Thursday.
9: Oh, yeah, okay, thanks.
2: No worries, Chris. Catch ya. I thought it was Bow River. No, I didn't. It was Flame Trees. Back tomorrow morning for Harvey Norman. Chris has just put herself in the draw for a chance to pick up that $100 gift card. Now, here's a song everyone should know. The Boss. Breakfast Show, River 1467, live and local.

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11: 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The number on the note you're trying to match is EE, Echo, Echo, 162 421 442. Everybody.

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1: Good morning with your local news. I'm Andrew Johnston. La Trobe Uni will hold an open day next month on its Mildura campus, with Wednesday, August the 12th slated for the day. The uni says it's an opportunity to learn more about what's offered at the campus, including social work, education and agriculture. Locals are being encouraged to head to the university's website to find out more and to book themselves in for a free ticket. Mildura is among the top five local government areas in Victoria in terms of price growth on property. The latest figures from Domain says the median price of a home is now sitting just below $600,000. It's a 23% increase over the past 12 months. Across all of regional Victoria, housing prices rose by just 0.8%. A focus on Robins Wetland will be the focus in National Tree Day's events on Sunday. Mildura Council says they want to plant 300 trees in the area to help in the environment and to increase biodiversity in the region. The city says it's also a chance for locals to get out and meet new people and be active across the day. That's all kicking off from 10 o'clock on Sunday morning. Two games of men's and women's soccer this weekend in the local competition. It will see Irimple Knights up against Mildura City and Nichols Point taking on Mildura United in the women's competition. Over in the men's league, it's first versus second, with Irimple Knights and Mildura City clashing. Then Nichols Point will take on Mildura United, with Three Colours having the bye. And that's the latest in local news.
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2: Humphrey. Tougher gambling reform and a gas export tax is expected to dominate discussion at Labor's national conference. The three-day event kicks off in Adelaide today with 400 delegates to vote on amendments. The PM's AI pitch and the AUKUS deal also tipped to be up for debate. Origin Energy's share price has fallen in the wake of a suspected cyber hack. Up to 2 million customers' details have reportedly been impacted by the attack, which the energy retailer says it's urgently investigating. Origin believes credit card or bank details have not been compromised. More than 30,000 Victorian teachers are walking off the job today as part of their drawn-out pay and conditions fight with the state's government. Most schools will remain open, but only to supervise kids. And One Nation's plan to cap annual visa arrivals at 130,000 is facing fresh scrutiny, with immigration and economic experts warning it could lead to labour shortages and negative migration. The Nine papers are reporting it would require major cuts to student, skilled worker and working holiday visas.
3: Sport for Anne Webster, your member for Mallee, authorise A. Webster Mildura.
2: In sport, just one more sleep to go before the Commonwealth Games opening ceremony in Glasgow, with pole vaulter Nina Kennedy named as the Aussie flag bearer. Swimmer Tim Hodge will carry the King's baton. Collingwood is expected to announce that two-time Premiership star Steele Sidebottom will retire at season's end. He's played 370 games in the black and white. The Pies face the Crows tonight. And in NRL, the Eels host the Panthers to kick off round 21. That's the latest news and sport.
0: River 1467 weather. For Good Deal Tyres, head in today for a totally good deal.
4: A partly cloudy day for the Mallee, 14 for Mildura and Robinvale, 13. Partly cloudy for Lower Western, 15 for Wentworth, Pooncarry, Broken Hill, 13. And a partly cloudy day for Riverlands, slight chance for shower, top of 13 for Renmark. 3-day forecast for Sunraysia tomorrow, chance of morning fog, partly cloudy day, 14. Saturday, cloudy, slight chance for shower, 15. And Sunday, partly cloudy, slight chance for shower, 17. Overnight for Sunraysia, low of 5, 4 past 8. In Irimple, 4.
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4: The cheapest unleaded in Sunraysia this morning, Solo and Orange, $1.73.5, Mildura Servo on 7th, and APCO on Deakin. The cheapest diesel this morning, Mildura Servo on 7th at $2.12.5, Solo on Orange, APCO on Deakin, and United on Benetook. 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
4: 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You with Damo, standing in for Dave Burrows for the second last time. Secret sound on the way, all thanks to the beautiful Euston Club Resort. $910 on the table this morning and up for grabs. And Tom Elliott will be in doing what Tom Elliott does from 8:30. 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

0: Feeling Good River 1467. I can turn to turn a nutbush. Here's Damo. Great to have your company on The Breakfast Show. Filling in for Dave Burrows. And it is that time of the morning.
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0: Well, thanks to the beautiful Euston Club Resort, Nixon Street, Euston. There is 910 smackaroos on the table this morning and up for grabs and ready to be won. What do you reckon that could be? 5023 1467 and give it a go. Jump on the phone. You've got to be in it to win it. We're going to play that next.
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6: All thanks to the beautiful Euston Club Resort, Nixon Street, Euston. $910 up for grabs this morning. Couple of calls on the phone. I'll go to Rhonda first. Good morning, Rhonda. I hope you're well.
7: I'm good, thank you.
6: What do you reckon this sound could be?
7: Well, another little guess could be pulling a sticker off fruit.
6: Oh, that is it. I haven't heard that one on the afternoon or... well, the breakfast show while I've been doing it, but unfortunately, Ron, it's not the one we're after.
7: Oh, okay.
6: Yeah, thanks for calling in. You have a great Thursday.
7: You too. Thank you.
6: See ya. Morning, Nolene.
8: Good morning. How are you?
6: Good. It'd be better if I can put some money in someone's pocket. What do you reckon this could be?
8: Is it holding a deck of cards and flipping across the top of it?
6: That's a good guess, yeah. Too. Unfortunately, Nolene, not the one we're after.
8: Thank you.
6: Have a good one.
8: Yeah.
6: Secret Sound, you're live there with Damo. Who have I got?
9: Judy,
6: what do you reckon this sound could be?
9: Using a nasal spray.
6: Oh, that's a good guess too, but unfortunately, Judy, not the one we're after.
9: Okay, thank you.
6: Have a good one. Secret Sound, you're live there with Damo. Who have I got?
10: John Damo.
6: John, what do you reckon this sound is, mate?
10: I think it's using a scrubbing brush.
6: Oh, good guess, but unfortunately not the right one, John.
10: Thanks, Damo. Have a good day, mate.
6: You too, mate. See ya. Secret Sound, you're live there with Damo. Who have I got? Secret Sound, you're live there with Damo. Who have I got? Hello? No one wants to talk to me there. Secret Sound, you're live there with Damo. Who have I got?
11: Hello, Damo. It's Deb in Mildura.
6: Hey, Deb, what's this sound?
11: I think you're taking the paper wrapper off an ice cream.
6: Oh, that's a good guess too, but unfortunately not the one we're after.
11: Oh, no.
6: Well, I can think of a better word. Deb, you have a good Thursday.
11: See you later.
6: See ya. Secret Sound, you're live there with Damo. Who have I got?
12: Good morning. Max from Mildura.
6: G'day, Maxwell. What do you reckon this sound is?
12: I reckon it could be shaving a leg of meat or something. The vine off ham or something.
6: Yeah, I know what you mean, Max. No, unfortunately, that's not the one we're after either, but thanks for trying.
12: Yes.
6: Thanks, Max. Well, take all them off your list. It is a sound as strange as stump. We're going once, we're going twice. Jackpot.
13: There's no cash here. Here, there's no cash.
6: That stash of cash continues to grow. $915 tomorrow morning in the breakfast show with yours truly. In the meantime, simply head to our website, to our win page, and you can listen to that sound as many times as you like. Be waiting for your cue to call tomorrow morning. You know the drill, you get it right, you get the cash. Here's 1927.

0: Feeling Good, River 1467, 1927. You with Damo on The Breakfast Show, filling in for Dave Burrows for two more days, and I've got Gordon from the Gateway on the phone right now. Good morning, Gordon. Hope you're well.
1: Yeah, very good indeed, mate. How's things?
0: Yeah, good. Well, I've just jumped onto your website. How many awards have you people got? You're going to have to start a new website, aren't you? My goodness, mate, gracious me.
1: We're just waiting to get a star on the Hollywood Boulevard at the moment, mate.
0: Well, it won't be too far away by the look of it. Now, the next big game on the big screen, Gordon, tonight, Adelaide Crows versus the Collingwood Magpies. How's the big screens been going down there? They've been popular?
1: Oh, just crowded, mate. Everybody wants to watch the footy. Be it whatever it is, AFL, league, whatever. But, look, they're very popular. You can sit just about anywhere, and with the one in the sports bar as well, you know, between the two of them, you're not going to miss a hell of a lot. There's actually something more exciting, Damo.
0: What's that?
1: So this week and next week.
0: Yep.
1: Seniors lunches.
0: Yep.
1: $5.
0: What? $5 for a seniors lunch?
1: Yep, we're going to look after them. It's the middle of winter. It's too damn cold. We need to put some warm food in people.
0: Boy.
1: So
0: I've slashed
1: it by half price. So what do? You get a piece of fish, chips.
0: Yeah.
1: You can get a salad or vegetables and a dessert for $5.
0: Well, what can you buy for $5 in this day and age, Gordon? Nothing. Cost you more than that for a loaf of bread. That's what, Monday to Friday or Monday to Sunday next week?
1: No, we'll just do it every day.
0: We'll just do it every day. $5 senior lunch starting at midday, obviously.
1: Yep.
0: Unbelievable.
1: 2 o'clock-ish.
0: I'll tell you what, it is the middle of winter, and you're right, money's tight. Why not put some hot food and some cheer and goodwill into people? What else is happening down there, Gordon?
1: Mate, we've got plenty going on, but, Matt's got the mad prices in the bottle shop again. I don't know what he's thinking, but that's all right. He's in charge.
0: Yeah, he's gone mad out there.
1: Look, there's all the sport. There's the MMA. There's boxing. I think the zoo fight's coming up pretty soon. The AFL, NRL, everything's starting to get down to who's in and who's out for the pointy end of the season.
0: My word.
1: There's plenty going on. Trivia last night was over 100 people again.
0: Jeez.
1: Sitting in Birdo, yelling and screaming and jumping up and down, which was fantastic. Now, look, if you want to have if you're a senior citizen, you're not going to be checked. You're not going to get asked. We just want people to come down and enjoy a bit of a meal, because at the other end of the day, when you're sitting down at 6 o'clock, you can have cheese and cracker, and you probably had enough for the day. So we just want to make sure that, we're a responsible community member and that we're giving back.
0: Gordon, that is a magnificent gesture, and I reckon you're going to be busier than a one-armed bricklayer next week, but I reckon that's a great idea. I'm almost out of time. You stay busy. I know you're going to be busier than a one-armed bricklayer next week, but I reckon that's a great idea. I'm almost out of time. You stay busy. I know you're going

0: It'd be another big night down at the sports bar on a Sunday night, and obviously the AFL Grand Final on the way as well. You guys are going to be packed out again.
1: Yeah, we've got Spring Racing Carnival coming as well.
0: Oh, it's about, you must have read my mind. The Spring Racing Carnival's just around the corner. So it's all systems go, Gordon. It's been great to catch up with you. You stay busy today. We'll talk again soon.
1: All right, brother. Thanks for your call.
0: Thanks, Gordon. That was Gordon, the manager of the Gateway, the G, the place to be any day of the week. Look, you can't go wrong. It's experience in culinary excellence. It's won regional and national awards, the Gateway, the big screens, the Verde, the family bistro. Pop down and check it out. It really is one of the great spots here in Sunraysia.
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1: With your local news, I'm Andrew Johnston. Most schools will remain open across the Mallee today. However, that will be purely to supervise students. It comes as more than 30,000 teachers across the state go on strike for the second time this year. Part of their dragged out fight for better paying conditions, the union's Justin Mullaly says it is incredibly frustrating.
2: Look, there is no doubt that this has taken too long.
1: Median price of a home in Mildura has again gone up, now sitting at $598,000. Figures from Domain show a 23% increase across the past year, making it one of the top five regional Victorian centres in terms of the growth of house prices. However, across all of regional Victoria, prices rose by just 0.8%. Mildura Council wants to see locals make their way down to Tree Day activities on Sunday as part of National Tree Day. The city will be focusing on the Robins Wetland, and they say they're hoping to plant 300 trees across the day in order to beautify the urban environment and also increase the biodiversity within the South Mildura Wetlands. Locals are invited to attend, with the event beginning from 10 o'clock on Sunday morning. Australia's Emergency Management Minister says that she is completely behind the rollout of a new nationwide warning system that is going to be tested for the first time nationwide on Monday. There's concerns about whether the current system will be able to contact landlines, especially in remote areas like parts of the Mallee. AusAlert will sound on Monday across capable phones in all regions, including here in the Mallee. Christy McBain says it's a significant upgrade over the current system.
3: It is a much more resilient system in the fact that it's not reliant on one tower, but a quadrangle of towers.
1: And that's latest in local news.

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1: 9 degrees in Melbourne, shower or two atop today, 12 at 8:30. Good morning. I'm David Armstrong. Crews are out this morning cleaning the Pamlaberg graffiti off the Balti Bridge. Peter Munro from Transurban has told 3AW Breakfast it'll take 3 days to paint over, starting with a primer coat going up today.
2: Just to put it in context, it's the average outside of your house is about that size job. Like, it's not a small little job at the top of a 140-metre pylon. This is like painting a house up in the air, 100 metres in the air.
1: The removal will be weather-dependent, with rain likely to slow down the works. Two men are in hospital, one fighting for life after a stabbing at Meadow Heights. Police were called to a home on Takara close around 8:30 last night. They found two men with stab wounds. A third man was arrested at the scene. All are believed to be known to each other. An education expert says parents are fed up with the on-again, off-again teachers dispute. Teachers are on strike today. They've voted down a 28% pay rise over 4 years. They're holding out for 35%. Adam Voigt says it's the pupils and parents who've been forgotten in this dispute.
3: I think today a lot of Victorians could be forgiven for kind of taking that parental view of kind of looking at the Victorian government and looking at the Victorian Education Union and kind of doing that whole, I'm sick of hearing from both of you, go and work it out.
1: A panel repair business in Moorabbin's been targeted by arsonists early this morning. Multiple cars set on fire in the front yard of the business on Keys Road around 4. The offenders fled in a white Nissan Patrol. Well, taxpayers set to be slugged $400,000 to hire a multicultural coordinator general. Even though the job doesn't exist, the role depends on legislation to establish a new agency, Multicultural Victoria, but it hasn't even been put to Parliament yet. The opposition claims the government wants it rushed through ahead of the election. Brisbane's today marking the 6-year countdown to the opening ceremony of the Olympic Games. Landmarks across Brisbane will be lit up tonight. Designs for the new National Aquatic Centre have been revealed today, but questions remain over the venue's seating capacity. In finance, the dollar, $69.93 US.
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1: Dacos will play for Collingwood in tonight's finals defining game against Adelaide. He missed training earlier this week with an ankle injury. John Longmire's ruled himself out of both the Carlton and Essendon coaching jobs. World Cycling's brushing aside criticism of its testing of Tour de France riders in the middle of the night during the gruelling 3-week event. Tadej Pogačar still leads overall by 4.5 minutes. That's the latest news and sport.
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5: Partly cloudy day for the Mallee, 14 for Mildura and Robinvale, Ayun 13. A partly cloudy day for the Lower Western, 15 for Wentworth, Pooncarry, Broken Hill 13. And a partly cloudy day for the Riverland, slight chance for shower, top of 13 for Renmark.
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0: until noon. 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
1: It is 25 to 9. Good morning. Well, just when you thought things perhaps couldn't get any worse here in Victoria, I've got some bad news. The Victorian Alcohol and Drug Association, and I'm going to speak to its CEO straight after 9 o'clock news, has made a very bold call today. It is saying that, A, we should have more injecting facilities like the one in North Richmond, so more state government-supported places for heroin and other drug addicts to take their drugs. B, it wants more pill testing, presumably at music festivals and maybe at nightclubs. And C, and this is the big one, it wants to decriminalise all drugs for personal use. Heroin, ecstasy, MDMA, methamphetamine, cocaine, marijuana, obviously. It's an extraordinary call. They say that, you know, years of prohibition haven't worked and now we should treat drug use as a health issue and not a law and order issue. Now, look, this is just the Victorian Alcohol and Drug Association, but they are very influential with the state government. And there are a lot of MPs in Labor. Plus, there is the legalised cannabis MPs. There's two of those who think that decriminalising, which really is legalising drugs, is a good idea. Now, we'll speak to the CEO, as I said, of the Victorian Alcohol and Drug Association after nine. But, I mean, let's just be clear about a couple of things here. Yes, you know, alcohol and to a somewhat lesser extent tobacco or strictly speaking nicotine are legal drugs. And yes, alcohol in particular causes a lot of social harm. But that doesn't mean we should legalise all the other drugs. And we can look at jurisdictions in North America where they've done what the Victorian Alcohol and Drug Association is suggesting, places like Vancouver, like Seattle and so forth. It's been a disaster. San Francisco is another example. What has happened is the number of people who take drugs has skyrocketed. That there, you end up with certain parts of cities where drug dealers and drug users tend to congregate, and those parts of those cities tend to become very unpleasant for other people. And if you don't believe me, just have a look at North Richmond. It used to be a thriving place. It always had a drug problem, but since the opening of the drug injecting facility, God, I think it was about 6 years ago now, it has become demonstrably worse. So what the Victorian Alcohol and Drug Association is saying is, let's make more areas around Melbourne worse. What do you think? A decriminalisation of all drugs for personal use. Presumably there'll be some limits there. More drug injecting rooms, more pill testing facilities. They want to turn Victoria into the drug-taking state. Could be a new, I guess, a new motto on our number plates. Victoria, the drug state. 133 693 mornings at 3aw.com.au. Also, speaking of crime, you might have read today that the Coles supermarket on Elizabeth Street in the CBD is set to close next year. Now, I remember when this opened, it was one of the first Coles Express supermarkets. In fact, in the 90s, I happened to be in there soon after it opened. And there was Coles Myer chairman Solomon Liu showing people around. I remember him saying, I just overheard a bit of the conversation. Oh, he said, it's smaller than normal. You've got a bit of this and a bit of that, really everything you might need. And that supermarket has been there for about 30 years now. Coles is shutting it because of the high rate of theft, which is basically shoplifting. And I think they're losing money. Now, I had a chat with a supermarket security guard at a Woolworths very recently. And he said that his supermarket had hugely high rates of shoplifting as well. And here's the thing. As a security guard, he can't really do very much. I mean, he can say to someone who's clearly stolen something, are you going to pay for that? And then he cops abuse. But he's not allowed to physically stop them. Now, we're going to get some answers as to why this is the case. But if security guards can't stop shoplifters, is it any wonder that shoplifting is rife in a place like Elizabeth Street, which is another known drug-taking area, also has a lot of homeless people? We're going to find out later on in the program. 133 693 mornings at 3aw.com.au. Given these sorts of issues, is it any surprise that there are rumours emerging today of yet another leadership challenge to Jacinta Allum? Now, a journalist called Anthony Galloway, who writes for The Australian on Victorian politics, has made the claim. He's the only one who's done this. Remember about 4 or 5 weeks ago, it was rumoured that Ben Carroll would challenge Jacinta Allen. He's the Deputy Premier and Education Minister here in Victoria. He didn't do it, but apparently the still weak opinion polls and the problems with law and order and the more allegations of corruption on the big build means Jacinta Allen is apparently out of favour with her own party. Anyway, we'll find out how realistic this challenge is. I personally think, and I've said this before, that I hope that she does face the people, that's all of us, in November this year. I think we deserve to have a say on a Premier who was Minister in charge of the big build, full of corruption. Minister in charge of the Commonwealth Games, well, they start tomorrow in Glasgow, funded by us. All right. And now Premier, as crime is rampant, the corruption, she doesn't want to have a royal commission into it. I mean, there's so many things wrong. And Jacinta Allen's been in charge of all of them. So I think we deserve to have our say, to give our judgment on her in November in the election. 133693, mornings at 3aw.com.au. Also this morning, the teacher strike is on. We're going to speak to a teacher after 11 o'clock. I think the strike, or not so much the strike, but the protest formally begins at around about 10:30 this morning. If you're a parent of a school-aged child in a state school, how inconvenient is this for you today? Now, presumably a lot of parents who might otherwise work are going to have to take the morning off to deal with kids who can't go to school. And the kids themselves are missing out on a day of schooling, which is not good for anybody's education. How inconvenient is today's teacher strike for you? 133693, mornings at 3aw.com.au. Let's go to some calls. Scott, good morning.
2: Yeah, morning, Tom. Thanks for having me on.
1: Pleasure.
2: Hey, I cannot believe how out of touch this government is to even put this forward to the public. Every single day, you only have to read, whether it be social media, whether it be newspapers, or digital media, whatever. How many drug-fueled psychosis have led to random stabbings, stolen car, home invasion? Everything ties back to the perpetrators were found, either affected by drugs, with drugs, whatever. Drugs are the root of all evil. If they open the floodgates, what's to say a bloke doesn't go get off his head on ice, go commit all offences and then say to the government, hey, you facilitated me to do it.
1: Yeah, you said this was okay. Look, I agree. To be fair, Scott, this is a submission being made to the government by the Victorian Alcohol and Drug Association, but it'll get a reception with a lot of government MPs. There's plenty of MPs, plus there's the Legalised Cannabis Party, who think that drugs should be legalised. See, their argument is, oh, well, people are taking drugs already, so what's the point? My view is this, and the evidence comes from North American cities where this has been tried, is that a lot more people will take drugs if suddenly it is legal. They'll say, well, it's not criminal anymore. Why don't I get some cocaine, some methamphetamines, you know, whatever it is, heroin, and give it a go? And also, unless the government is going to sell these drugs at relatively cheap prices, I mean, I don't know if that's part of what the Victorian Alcohol and Drug Association is suggesting, and we'll speak to them after 9 o'clock, you're still going to have drug dealers selling the drugs to the users. So what happens to the drug dealers and the crime associated with drugs? You know, people desperate for a fix, you know, smashing into cars, breaking into houses, stealing whatever they can, selling it at a fraction of its value so they can go and buy some more heroin. Thanks, Scott. Anthony, hello.
3: Hey, Tom, what a disaster. What are they thinking? 30 years ago as a young man, I remember travelling in Portland, Oregon. I couldn't buy a beer unless I could prove that I had somewhere to stay, like a rental receipt. That place now is an absolute disaster. As like you said, Pacific Northwest, those big cities are a mess. Who would want to go there and who as a tourist, and who wants that for our city? Now, people say Singapore, Hong Kong, a lot of travelling, Tom. They're very harsh. They're harsh for a reason. They realise people make mistakes. The drugs and graffiti, but you get one chance there and then you're locked up.
1: Yeah.
3: It's not tolerated, and yet we tolerate this behaviour.
1: And Anthony, that your point about getting one chance and if you do it again, you're locked up, I mean, that's something that our justice system seems to have forgotten. How often do we read about people who are out on bail for literally dozens of offences, you know, committed sequentially, or, you know, they're even guilty of offences, like the teenager who took part in the firebombing of that liquor business, and then 8 days later took part in the bashing of an off-duty police officer. Both times. Nothing more than a community corrections order. 133693 mornings at 3aw.com.au. But this is real, and this is why we've got to draw a line in the sand here. You know, I'm against drugs. You know, I don't want drugs to be legalised in Melbourne. I think we've got enough problems as it is without adding to them dramatically. But the Victorian Alcohol and Drug Association, with whom we will speak after nine, they obviously think differently. And then you've got things like, you know, major supermarkets shutting down in the CBD, like Coles on Elizabeth Street, because shoplifting is a crime that no one is prepared to tackle. We've got to re-establish law and order in this state. 133693 at 8:45.
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1: It is 12 to 9. 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Margaret says this proposal to decriminalise drugs in Victoria is just a pre-election test by Labor and the Greens. If there's no major outcry, we can expect drugs to be decriminalised if indeed Jacinta Allen is re-elected or elected as Premier in November. I say elected because she's never been elected as Premier. She was appointed when Daniel Andrews stood down in 2023, but she has not faced us, the people, as Premier yet. And David, on this rumoured challenge to Jacinta Allen's leadership, says unless she resigns, any challenge would be a long and drawn-out affair because of Labor's constitution. Yeah, you're probably right, David, but what Labor has done in the past when they've decided that someone has to go, what they now do is they tap them on the shoulder and say, you've lost support of the party room, and usually that's the end of it. If you know your own colleagues don't back you anymore, then your leadership is stuffed. Anyway, it's only a rumour that a fresh or a leadership challenge is going to be made, most likely by the Deputy Premier, Ben Carroll. Rebecca joins us. Rebecca, good morning.
11: Good morning. Just wondering if they're going to be, talking about delegalizing, decriminalizing these serious hardcore drugs like heroin. What about your prescription drugs? Does that mean, my parents, for example, take blood pressure medication? If it's taken incorrectly, that is deadly. Antipsychotic medication that you need to get a script for, surely they would then be, is it open slather on those as well?
1: Yeah, well, that's a very interesting point, Rebecca. I mean, if it's suddenly legal to buy and possess, methamphetamine, then why can't anybody just go into a chemist and say, I'd like XYZ drug from behind the counter, please? It's a very good point. I'll raise that with the Victorian Drug and Alcohol Association after 9. It's a good point. Thank you, Rebecca. Mari, hello.
12: Good morning, Tom. Decriminalising hard drugs does not work, and you only have to go to the west coast of the United States to see what a failure the do-gooders policy has been over there. San Francisco in particular, I was there a year ago, and the Tenderloin District was shocking.
1: I've heard it's just like wall to wall homeless people slumped in doorways, as you say, wandering around, treating the place like an open sewer, and it's disgusting.
12: It was dreadful, and just that these people need to go over there. And Portland's another city. Just see how successful, and I say that in inverted commas, that experiment has been.
1: All right, Murray. Look, thank you. I haven't been to America for a long time, and I haven't been to the West Coast for a long time before that, other than flying through Los Angeles Airport. So I've only read stories and heard from people like you, but it's enough to make me think that this call to do what those West Coast American cities have done, like Portland and San Francisco, it is not what we want to do here. Look, the argument, and again, we'll hear from the Drug and Alcohol Association of Victoria, who is proposing this. They'll be speaking to us after 9. They say, people are already doing drugs. If you've got, 2 grams of heroin on you, we shouldn't make that a criminal offence. My issue is if you decriminalise, which effectively legalises drugs, then you're going to get a lot more people taking drugs, all right? And that puts even more profits into the hands of drug dealers. It increases the size of their market. Craig, hello.
15: Yeah, hi, Tom. Didn't we see a similar thing to what they're proposing in Portugal, and didn't that fail spectacularly in the end?
1: I believe it has. I don't know as much about what they did in Portugal, but yes, I think they decriminalised it. And part of me wonders, I think there's a push to recriminalise drugs over there because it hasn't worked.
15: Yeah, but we also on the flip side have the war on drugs that the Nixon government introduced, and that hasn't been much of a success either.
1: Well, that's true, Craig, but the problem is when a US president announces something like that, a war on drugs, American presidents don't actually have nearly as much power as what people think they do. This is something Donald Trump is discovering. Law and order is a state-by-state issue, and the different states in America have very different laws about things. Even their financial laws and whatever vary, whether you're in New York versus whether you're in Los Angeles. So the ability of a president to try and have a criminal law type campaign like Nixon did is actually very limited, because unless the states go along with it, which most of them did not, and of course Nixon didn't last much longer anyway, and I think the policy pretty much died with his presidency after Watergate. Thank you. But that is true about American presidents. People say, the US president's the most powerful man in the world. Well, or woman. He's not. They don't control Congress usually. They don't control the US Senate. They don't have control over a budget. They do command the US military, but even then, if a US president goes to war, he gets 30 days funding for that military action, and then he has to go to Congress and ask for more permission to fund the fighting further. So American presidents aren't nearly as powerful as what people think. Con, good morning.
16: Hi, Tom. Just a quick one on Pam the Bird thing. What type of punishment do we hand out to these people? I mean, this is ridiculous. He's probably going to be sitting there today watching them paint over it and having a good laugh about it. Why don't we get him, since he knows how to climb, he knows how to paint, get him back up there and say, well, now you clean up your own mess and save the money to the taxpayer. This is a joke.
1: If I was in charge, Con, I'd give him a choice. I look at all the Pam the Birds, not just that one on top of the Balti Bridge pylons. I look at all of them, and there's dozens on the way to Geelong and back. And I'd say, right, the total commercial cost to remove this graffiti that you have done probably runs into the millions of dollars. So we're either going to fine you, let's just say $3 million, or over the next couple of years, you climb up. I mean, you climbed up to paint them. Now you're going to climb up to remove them. How about that? Steve, good morning.
17: Decriminalising drugs should be the last thing that any sane person government should be contemplating. Here's a free kick for Jess Wilson. Go hard on crime. Build more prisons. Yes, it's going to be costly, but the cost of drug-related crime to this state will exceed building 2, 3, 4, 10 prisons. Prohibition will work. Plenty of examples, Middle Eastern countries, Singapore, et cetera, et cetera. Then we've also got examples of what happens when you decriminalise it. We are knocking on the door of becoming another San Francisco like your last caller mentioned.
1: Yeah, well, and Steve, we've got this other... We've got this other evidence, you know, like Coles is shutting down its Elizabeth Street supermarket, which has been in existence for over 30 years now, because another type of crime, being shoplifting, is just running unchecked. You know, security guards don't stop shoplifters. I'm not sure they're allowed to. And so Coles has said we are losing so much stock to thieves that it's not worth keeping this premises open, which is another nail in the coffin for the Melbourne CBD. Steve, thank you. At 5 tonight.
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1: The news, the CEO of the Victorian Alcohol and Drug Association will explain this idea they've had. They want more injecting rooms, more pill testing facilities, and the decriminalisation of all hard drugs here in Victoria. And they're proposing this to the Victorian government. 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Also, security guards. Why is it they can't stop shoplifters? And what about dumped rubbish? That's another issue I want to have a look at. 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
3: 9 degrees in Melbourne, a shower or two at top today, 12, 9 o'clock. Good morning. I'm David Armstrong. Coles is closing its flagship Elizabeth Street store. Melbourne CBD declared one of the worst affected areas in the entire nation for retail crime. Security expert Scott Taylor says he wouldn't be surprised if more big retailers bail on Victoria.
4: Lots of different crime occurring there. So we've got theft occurring, both individuals and organised crime. We've got spikes of aggression and violence. And sadly, with these sort of things, unless other measures are going to be taking place, I think you're going to see some repeat elements of this.
3: Teachers are on strike today. If they don't get the pay rise they want, there will be another strike on August 4. They voted down a 28% pay rise. They're holding out for 35%. The rally in the city later this morning, march to State Parliament. Reports today of another imminent challenge to Jacinta Allen's leadership. The Australian's reporting there's a growing discontent within her own faction, many unimpressed by her presentation at a recent caucus retreat in Ballarat. The paper's been told the Premier and her Chief of Staff made it clear they would not be changing their public messaging and the issues she chooses to focus on. The cost of the federal government's home battery subsidy scheme has blown out by more than $6 billion. Households have been installing larger batteries than Labor expected, prompting costs to run over budget. It's also been revealed just three of the approved 136 manufacturers are Australian. Shadow Energy Minister Dan Tehan says it's been bungled.
5: Not only is the scheme blown out by $6 billion, it would seem all of that money or a large proportion of it is benefiting overseas battery manufacturers.
3: Morwell's topped the list of Victorian postcodes that have risen the most in value in the past year. Its median house price is now $455,000. That's up 32%. Megan Liu from the REA Group says the top 10 were all in regional areas.
6: Latrobe, Gippsland region, Bendigo, Ballarat, they saw some of the strongest growth. So it's not surprising that the top suburbs are within those regions.
3: New research reveals one in five Australians are skipping hygiene essentials to make ends meet. The Good 360 report found young people are most at risk, more than half experiencing hygiene poverty at some point. Spokesperson Alison Covington says they're doing without a number of common items.
8: Body wash, toothpaste and toothbrush, it's an everyday essential that most Australians need access to and many of us take for granted. And what that means is that in terms of mental health, it's reduced because they don't have access, and that affects their ability to attend school, education, and just everyday social events.
3: In finance, the dollar, $69.93.
29: Sport for Anne Webster, your member for Mallee, authorised A. Webster Mildura.
3: De Goey plays his 200th game for Collingwood tonight with the Pies face Adelaide. The Pies welcoming back Jeremy Howe for the finals defining clash.
9: It's pretty crazy, to be honest. Obviously been a little bit of a journey, but I'm really proud of myself and the people around me that I'm here now, and 200 games is a pretty special milestone.
3: The Miami Heat mistakenly posted a link on their YouTube to LeBron James's introductory press conference. This, despite the NBA great not yet deciding where he'll play next season. The head says it was an error by staff who were preparing for the possibility of James joining the side. And venues and dates for next year's Ashes series in England will be announced tonight. That's the latest news and sports.
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0: Partly cloudy day for the Mallee, 14 for Mildura and Robinvale, Ayun 13. A partly cloudy day for the Lower Western, 15 for Wentworth, Pooncarry, Broken Hill 13. And a partly cloudy day for the Riverlands, slight chance for shower, top of 13 for Renmark.
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1: It is 9:07. Emails coming in, mornings at 3aw.com.au. Rowan says legalising drugs and expanding pill testing are stupid ideas that will almost certainly encourage more drug use, particularly amongst younger people. I agree with you, Rowan. And Warwick says the reason, in my opinion, offenders aren't being sent to jail is because we lack the prison officers to look after them. Yeah. I don't know. We have built a new jail, and I think there's plenty of space in it, but for some reason we have a judicial system which doesn't want to imprison people apart from in the most extreme circumstances. Claire, good morning.
14: Hi, Tom. Two quick points. One is that we no longer have to listen to people want to put tax on soft drinks and chocolates and gambling sites and take them off cigarettes and that, because we all should be allowed to just have what we want, which is what these are saying.
1: Well, but you know, Claire, just on that, I mean, a year or so ago, you could buy like a pack of 100 Panadol tablets at a chemist, right? And the pack size has now been restricted to, I think, 50, because if you take 100, you can die. Now, so in one sense, we restrict, you know, the sale of something like a common painkiller like Panadol, and yet on the other hand, we're saying allow people to possess methamphetamine. I mean, it doesn't make any sense, does it?
14: No, and also, why don't they learn from looking overseas? Why do they think it's to me, it's like socialism. Everyone thinks, oh, this time our form of socialism will be successful. It's not been successful anywhere else, but we will do it. It's the same with this. Look at all those places that have made it legal and see how dreadful it's made them. And where is the place that...
1: Yeah, where has it worked? Exactly. But you know, Claire, you are absolutely right. Like, for example, we've got this mad national energy policy saying that we can have net zero and have all of our power needs, you know, EVs, households, data centres, powered by renewables. There is nowhere on earth where this has been achieved. Nowhere. The only places that come close, like New Zealand and Norway and weirdly Tasmania, because they have vast hydroelectric power generating facilities. But most places, if you don't have the geography for hydro. So there's nowhere on earth where wind and solar completely 100% power modern day societies. And yet we think that here in Australia we can do it, even though the rest of the world could not. And there's so many examples you look at, you see mistakes that were made, like with privatisation, with legalising drugs and so forth overseas. And a smart government would look at these failures from overseas and say, let's not repeat the mistakes. Thanks, Claire. Lynn, hello.
15: Yes, good morning, Tom. How are you?
1: Good, Lynn. What's happened?
15: Just the Telstra bill that just keeps going up with no consultation. Last month I spoke to Rosa, after 27 minutes on the phone. She agreed it was $145 per 12 months that was set in there. And she said, if I had any problems, just ring back the next month and when they look at it. Anyway, I rang. It did go up. They didn't put it up $8 this time. They put it up $12.
1: Oh. Yeah, I'm a Telstra customer too, and you get a letter saying, we're just writing to inform you of changes to your Telstra plan, and changes doesn't mean it's going down. It means it's going up. Look, Lynn, so you're, is this for broadband or mobile phone or both?
15: It's two mobiles and a landline with the internet, and that was we hardly use, don't make many calls really, and we don't really use much on the internet either. But anyway, that was the price that was agreed upon. I went across them several times when she spoke, Rose, and I said, okay, it is $145 for the 12-month set. She said, yes, it is. And they could, when I rang yesterday, they agreed that they could, they saw that, but no, because they had extra costs themselves, it was now $12
1: extra. Well, Lynn, I don't know what to say. I'm a Telstra customer too. Exactly the same thing has happened to me. It's different plans, but they've gone up. Look, we'll treat it as a word on the street. I know that Telstra is quite open about increasing the cost of broadband plans, mobile plans, because they can, because these things are essential. I mean, it's very hard to exist in the modern world without a smartphone or without home internet, and that's basically what they sell. We'll treat that as a word on the street, Lynn, and you can find yourself at the end of the program today in the running for the weekly prize, a $1,000 voucher to spend at Imp Jewellery. And if you win that on Friday, automatically you'll be in the draw for the yearly prize, $60,000 towards a Mercedes of your choice, thanks to Mercedes-Benz Brighton, where they promise to better any trade-in price and all makes and models. Okay, so we got this press release this morning from VADA, the Victorian Alcohol and Drug Association. It has three main points. The first is they want more injecting facilities like the one in North Richmond. And for years now, there have been rumours of one being opened up in the CBD, but that hasn't happened yet. Secondly, they want more pill testing, presumably at music festivals and maybe nightclubs. And third, and this is the big one, they want to decriminalise personal possession and use of illicit drugs. So heroin, methamphetamine, cocaine, you name it, would be decriminalised. Our next guest, CEO of the Victorian Alcohol and Drug Association, Chris Christofferou, good morning.
16: Good morning, Tom.
1: Why do you think widespread decriminalisation of all drugs is a good idea?
16: Well, because the criminalisation of drugs is a massive policy failure. We have people that are punished for a health issue who clog up our courts, the work of police, and more importantly, because of the shame and stigma that's associated with it, they're reluctant to sort of seek help early, and you know, things end up in crisis. So I think there's a strong evidence base as to why we're calling for this.
1: But is there stigma about it? I mean, so many people do take drugs, and I see it all the time. I'm not sure they feel any shame at all.
16: Well, I think in terms of seeking help, I think that's a different question. And you know, often people do judge for it, even within health settings. So I think it's important that, you know, first and foremost, that we do treat it as a health issue, and that I think by decriminalising personal possession, it frees up resources for police to kind of tackle crimes that are more important to Victorians and to sort of support people earlier through diversion and other options to get the help that they need.
7: But I think you're assuming here that people want to seek help. Now, I live in inner Melbourne and have done so for almost 35 years, so I've seen a lot of drug use in my time. I can tell you what drug someone is on just by looking at the way they're behaving. Now, if you decriminalise it, more people will take drugs. I mean, the problem will get worse, not better.
16: No, that's not true. I mean, the decriminalisation of drugs in the ACT has shown otherwise. There's been no increase in...
7: I'm sorry, the ACT is not a good comparison. The ACT is full of middle-class, well-paid people, all right? It is not a big city like Melbourne. It's an unusual bubble. There's no unemployment in the ACT. There's a lot of public servants, very high wages and so forth. So to compare the ACT to a city like Melbourne or Sydney, in my view, is spurious. It's not a good comparison.
16: Mm. Well, it's an interesting point. I think what is comparable is the fact that, you know, we do have good health systems and good social support networks that allow sort of people to get the help that they need when they need it. And I think, you know, if you're sort of looking at international examples, that's often an issue, is that, you know, they wait till things are so bad that they look at decriminalising, illicit drugs and, you know, without the sort of safety nets that exist in the community.
7: Okay, but if you look at cities like San Francisco in California, Portland to the north of that, you know, they decriminalise drugs and it has got seriously worse. Like, there's no-go areas in the city now where there are just zombie-like people on drugs all day. In fact, they're looking at trying to wind back the decriminalisation now because the experience has been so awful.
16: Yeah, I mean, and that's what I was just saying. I think that their response to it is kind of, you know, responding to it when it is an absolute crisis.
7: No, but it's got worse since they decriminalised them. So it wasn't like it was already bad and they decriminalised it and that somehow improved things. People I speak to say it has got worse. In fact, I spoke to a former mayor of Portland a year or two ago, and he said, do not go down this path. We did it and it's been a disaster.
16: Yeah, and I mean, you know, the accessibility to illicit drugs is, you know, it's a worldwide issue, of course, and it is. I mean, I think, you know, consumption rates in Victoria are increasing as well. So, you know, there's real risk of this sort of situation being our reality too.
7: But the risk is if you decriminalise it, consumption has to go higher. I mean, there are some people out there who don't take drugs because they do worry about the stigma or the shame or being arrested and maybe, God forbid, ending up in a court and being punished for it. If you take that away, more people will take drugs.
16: Yeah. Well, we're not calling for the legalisation of illicit drugs, currently illicit drugs. We're calling for decriminalisation.
7: Well, what's the difference, though?
16: Well, it's still illegal. It'll still be illegal to be in possession of drugs. But I think the option is that, you know, people don't need to be dragged before a court for it. They can be referred to alternative pathways to get the help that they need.
7: Okay, but if something... So you're saying if I had 2 grams... This is in a future Victoria where it's decriminalised. I have 2 grams of heroin in my pocket. Am I guilty of something or not?
16: Well, I don't know. I think it depends on what the threshold is for personal possession.
7: But this is your policy. You're pushing it. So what do you think should happen?
16: I think the ACT is about 1 gram. And it varies. It varies on the...
7: Whatever. Let's just say it's a gram then. What do you think should happen to me if I walk around with a gram of heroin in my pocket?
16: Well, I think there's an opportunity for the person to be referred into appropriate health support if that's what they need. If they don't want it, then I think the option is to... You know, to find them, because at the moment we've got you know, almost 30,000 Victorians that are ending up in the court system each year for drug related matters, and about 80% of them are for possession related.
7: Well, but that's breaking the law. I mean, that's like saying, oh well, people go to court for drink driving or something. I mean, that's what happens if you break the law. Well, what about drug dealers in your policy? I mean, would that still be a criminal activity, or would that have to be decriminalised as well?
16: And I mean, that's where we want police kind of putting their energies. I think that's and their resources, you know, to disrupt supply and the work of serious organised crime who profit off this.
7: But do you see, though, if you increase the demand for drugs, right, the criminal gangs, as they do with tobacco, they will step in to fill that gap. I mean, if you decriminalise the usage of drugs, that will expand the usage of drugs. That means there are more profits available, so there will be more drug dealers on our streets. It's just a certainty. I mean, more demand equals more supply.
16: Well, as I said earlier, there's been no evidence of that in the ACT. I don't know, you said that it's not a comparable example.
7: It's not. The reason it's not a comparable, the ACT does not have a big homeless problem. It doesn't have a big criminal underclass because it is an artificial city. No one goes to live there unless they already have a good job, all right? And most people work in the public service and so forth. The average wage in Canberra is much higher than anywhere else for that reason. Okay, you've put out this press release. Are you going to make a presentation to government about it?
16: I will speak to all sides of politics on this. I mean, it's important that, whatever political persuasion is responsible as the Victorian government, they have an evidence-based alcohol and other drugs policy, and that's what we'll always push for.
7: All right, thank you for your time, Chris Christoforou, CEO of the Victorian Alcohol and Drug Association. Look, I mean, you know, illegal cigarettes are illegal, but it's not really prosecuted. And look at that. Criminal gangs now account for anywhere from 50 to 80% of the tobacco market. And tobacco is actually a legal product. If we decriminalise drugs, in my view, consumption of drugs will rise. That means more profits for the drug dealers. And the drug dealers don't care that it's illegal because, by and large, they get away with it. 133693, mornings at 3aw.com.au. Calls and emails are coming up. Shortly, I also want to talk about security or lack thereof in retail settings. Coles, as you heard in our news, in Elizabeth Street is shutting down. That supermarket's been there for about 30-odd years. They say it's because of the high rate of theft or shoplifting. And I spoke to a security guard at another supermarket who said he can talk to someone who's stealing things, but he can't physically stop them. And my question to that is, why not? At 20 past nine.
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18: Jenny Gledhill from Millawa Quarries had a desert race. You're getting excited, Jenny, or just too much work?
19: Too much work, but we get the excitement after the race is over, especially when you see those kids come across the finish line. That's pretty special.
18: 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Does it start to roll off the tongue, the name?
19: 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That's pretty special.
18: The Millawa Quarries had a desert race. Does it start to roll off the tongue, the name?
19: It has. We definitely appreciate the support from

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12: 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You're saying now with Tom Elliott for Wright's Metal Recyclers, 741 Coolong Avenue, Irimple.
13: It is 24 past nine. 1-3693 is the number to call. 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Emails. John says, what is frustrating about this is we should be looking at other places around the world that have decriminalised drugs and what has happened. John says, look at that evidence before making a decision. The bleeding hearts, he says, need to be set aside. And on shoplifting, I'm going to talk to a security expert in about 10 minutes' time. Julie says, I was in the Netherlands last year at supermarkets there. Exits from the supermarket are blocked by gates. You have to have a purchase docket in your hand to exit the gate. And Julie says, if we have this here, that would stop shoplifting. Yeah, it's a very good point. But again, I think it's sad. I mean, Elizabeth Street, particularly the southern end of it near Flinders Street, is a challenging area. The Lord Mayor Nicholas Rees has said that to us. It has a large homeless problem, drug problems, so forth. If we decriminalise drugs, it will get worse. But the Coles supermarket down there, which has been there for 30 years, is a sort of a bit of normalcy in a sea of bad behaviour. But it's going to be shut down, and there won't be an obvious tenant to replace it. And the reason it's being shut down, I think, is very telling. They're saying that shoplifting is so high, they're presumably not making any money there. And a security guard at a rival supermarket, you can probably guess which one that is, said to me that he is told he can approach shoplifters and ask them if they would like to pay for what they're clearly stealing, but if they just push past and say, bugger off, well, then there's nothing he can do. 133693, Mark, good morning.
14: G'day, Tom. Look, I'm sort of sick of all the drug zombies and the welfare fills that just stagger around Melbourne and also in country towns. We're visiting Mildura at the moment. We're walking our little dog past his house that's known for selling drugs, and this guy just started punching the fence because he was off his plate.
13: Well actually, Mark, regional areas often have a worse drug problem because drug addicts go and live there because it's cheaper. You know, accommodation is a lot cheaper than it is in central Melbourne. Yeah. So, yeah.
14: And, well, I think the community is sick of having to deal with the social problems, the public nuisance.
13: Yeah.
14: I mean, this nonsense, we've got to go back to treating it as a crime. People say, oh, I've got a health issue, I need to go on heroin. I mean, piss off, we don't need this garbage.
13: I agree with you, Mark. I mean, if someone wants to sit there in their own house and shoot up an armful of heroin every night, I say stuff it, go for it. But where I draw the line is It is the price paid by innocent people. And there's different prices.

0: Just one is just seeing people staggering around screaming at things that aren't there. That's all too common. But then there's, I can't tell you the number of times I've had my car broken into over the years, and a couple of times my house broken into by drug users trying to steal things. They'll sell it for $50 max and, you know, put that money back into drugs. Now, I just don't see why law-abiding citizens, and I'm not the only one, obviously, should have to put up with that. And why do we keep making excuses for people who have made a choice, and that is what it is, a choice to take drugs? Brian, good morning. What have you seen?
1: Oh, g'day, Tom. I was at Coles Coburg the other day, and as I was walking in, there was a couple of guys walking out with bags of groceries loaded to the hilt, and the staff are really struggling to stop them, and they pushed over one of the girls, and I sort of was watching it unfold, and, you know, security couldn't do anything. The manager's trying to talk to them, and they were storming out. And I just cracked it, and I said, hey, put those bags back or I'll take you down. And they put the bags down and left.
0: Well,
1: the manager thanked me afterwards, but he just couldn't. They just said, we can't do a thing. These guys come in all the time, and they load up, and they leave. And I said, well, to be fair, mate, you do have to put a kidney on Marketplace to shop here. But it just annoyed me that they think they could just leave with that much stuff.
0: Well, Brian, the thing is, you as a private citizen are entitled to make a citizen's arrest, and like in any arrest, you can use reasonable force. I think, and we're going to get some advice shortly, security guards, it's not that the law prevents them from physically stopping someone stealing. I think it's their own workplace policies, which says do not put yourself at risk. And the thieves know this. Brian, you ought to see, the UK a couple of years ago, they actually decriminalised shoplifting up to, I think it was like £300 or £400. So, you know, $600, $700, $800 worth here. And I saw a video of two shoplifters, one with a giant backpack and walking around a shop, and with an assistant behind them, and the assistant just grabbing things off the shelves and putting them in the backpack, and the staff, and there was a security guard, just have to let them go, and they only stole things up to the value of whatever the limit was. And it was quite open, quite blatant, and no one said anything because it was decriminalised, exactly what the Victorian Drug and Alcohol Association is proposing for drugs here. And I must say, I guess before Chris Christofferou, I mean, he did not want to acknowledge that if you decriminalise, if something goes from being illegal to legal, more people will consume it. And that means more profits for the criminals. Brian, thank you for that word on the street. You can find yourself in the draw for our yearly prize, $60,000 towards a Mercedes of your choice, thanks to Mercedes-Benz Brighton. Until July 31st, which is just over a week away, join Mercedes-Benz Financial and receive a deposit contribution on select new SUVs and the demonstrator range, including AMG. It is 9:30. News headlines now with David Armstrong. David, good morning.
2: Good morning. Do you know what the natural progression of shoplifting is? This is huge in the United States, this practice, and I imagine it will come here very, very soon. Have you heard of it? Dine and dash.
0: Oh, I see. So you steal things from a shop, then you go to a restaurant and you eat.
2: You eat and you
0: run
2: eat
0: out the door.
2: And you walk out the door and you do not pay. It is huge in
0: America.
2: It's
0: also hard to remove the stolen goods from someone when they're
2: leaving. It very much is, but dine and dash is what they call it. And the number of times I've seen this pop up in my feed of people just having a nice big meal and then just getting up and walking out the door.
0: Again, if you owned your own business, and someone is stealing, effectively, you know, it's like pinching money out of your pocket. Of course you go after them. But for some reason, the big supermarkets seem to have a policy of just saying, oh, well, we won't do anything.
2: Because you'll end up in court for assault, kidnap, holding someone against their will, I promise you. Teachers are on strike today. If they don't get their pay rise, there is a suggestion, just a suggestion at this stage, that there'll be another strike on August 4th. They probably won't get it because they voted down 28%. They want 35%. There will be a rally in the city later this morning, and then the march on State Parliament.
0: Yeah, we're going to speak to a striking school teacher after 11 o'clock. I think they're rallying at around about 10:30 this morning.
2: Correct.
0: So he'll be live from the rally, I assume.
2: You've mentioned the story in The Australian, another imminent challenge reportedly to Jacinta Allen's leadership. It's an interesting story. It talks about a significant degree of discontent at a recent caucus retreat in Ballarat.
0: Yes.
2: Some MPs didn't hear what they wanted to hear. A few things said about her chief of staff and the way he goes about business. But also importantly, two key unions, the ETU and the Manufacturing Workers Union, who are very strong supporters of Ms. Allen's faction, have stepped back and said, do what you have to do.
0: Well, the person who seems to have the inside knowledge of all this is an Australian reporter called Anthony Galloway. He joins us after 10 o'clock.
2: And in sport, John Longmire says no thank you to the Essendon and Carlton coaching jobs. He has significant business interests in New South Wales. Was he ever in the running for the Tassie? I think he might have been,
0: but I think it was Nathan Buckley versus Ken Hinckley, the old bull and the young bull. And
2: yeah.
0: I must say, if it was me and you wanted to get support behind the Tassie Devils, I would have thought Nathan Buckley was a much better option. I won't ask the Ox about that later on.
2: How many premierships did John Lombard? He is a good coach.
0: Well, I think he got them into 5 grand finals. They only won one, and that was back in 2012.
2: All right, well, no, he won't be at Essendon, won't be at Carlton. That's all there at 10.
0: Thank you, David. 133693, mornings at 3aw.com.au. Coming up in a moment, Coles is shutting down its flagship store in Elizabeth Street in the CBD. They say the rate of shoplifting is simply too high, but from what I've gathered, supermarket security guards are trained not to physically restrain shoplifters, so guess what? Shoplifting goes ahead. After 10 o'clock, we'll speak to the man who says that Jacinta Allen will face an imminent challenge to her leadership by members of her own party, her own faction within the party. And waste dumping. We had a word on the street yesterday about a tenanted property in Diggers Rest being used as an illegal private tip. What happens if you own a property and the tenant is allowing people to dump, say, asbestos there, which is, you know, toxic? Who has to pay for it to clean it up? 133693, mornings at 3aw.com.au. That's all ahead at 27 to 10.
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11: Partly cloudy day for the Mallee, 14 for Mildura and Robinvale, Oyen 13. A partly cloudy day for the Lower Western, 15 for Wentworth, Pooncarry, Broken Hill 13. And a partly cloudy day for the Riverland, slight chance for shower, top of 13 for Renmark.
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0: 23 to 10, why don't security guards tackle shoplifters at least at supermarkets? Coles is shutting down Elizabeth Street in the CBD because of the high rate of theft, shoplifting. Ryan says, I think all security guards should have capsicum spray and maybe dye added to it so they can spray a shoplifter in the face and then the dye will let other people know that this person is a shoplifter. And Brad says, if we decriminalise drugs, it'll create a bigger free-range market for the criminals who import and supply drugs. That is absolutely true, Brad. Let's just say if we decriminalise drugs, usage goes up, I don't know, 30%. Well, the drug smugglers and dealers are already engaged in illegal acts, and they will thank the likes of VADA, the Victorian Alcohol and Drug Association, because they'll say, thank you, your policy change of decriminalising the usage of these drugs means our customer base is now 30% bigger. So it's a bit like not tackling illegal tobacco. We are just channeling hundreds of millions of dollars to criminal enterprises. At 22 to 10, it is time to take a look at an OnDeck unsecured lightning loan. 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Okay, so we've mentioned this Coles supermarket, which has been open for about 30 years, shutting down in Elizabeth Street. I've spoken to a security guard at a rival supermarket chain. He says he can talk to shoplifters, but he's not allowed to physically restrain them. An ex-guest president of the Security Trainers Association, Paul Stullio, good morning.
12: A very good morning. How are you?
0: Well, good. So is that the reality now? As a security guard, you can't physically, or you're trained not to physically stop a shoplifter?
12: That's completely incorrect. So first and foremost, there's got to be a question, is there an agreement between the store owner, like Coles, and the security company that the security officer will only detect, observe, report, and not undertake an approach or an arrest? So that's 100% correct. But in terms of the law, there's about a seven-step process, if you want me to run you through, where a security officer can arrest someone for shoplifting.
0: But what if the supermarket says our policy is that no staff member is to put themselves at any form of physical risk? Therefore, you observe them, you talk to them, you might even take a photo of them, you report it to the police, but you don't put them in a headlock and throw them in the corner. I mean, what if that's their training and that's the policy of the supermarket?
12: Yeah, the policy of the supermarket is obviously is what the agreement is, and if they don't want security to make that approach, well, then that's it. There's no approach.
0: Well, do you think that's what the policy is with large retailers like supermarkets?
12: Absolutely. I can recall many years ago there was an issue that had concerned a security guard wanting to arrest someone in Coles, but in discussion with him he said that he couldn't do it, and simply because the security company told him through Coles that they couldn't do it. So right. That is an agreement, and that's pretty much where it sits.
0: But if shoplifters know this, and I mean Coles has reported in Elizabeth Street they're shutting it down because of the high rate of theft. So if I'm an enterprising young shoplifter, which I'm not, but I know that I will not be physically challenged by a security guard, I mean, isn't that just a red rag to a bull? Won't the shoplifters just walk in, grab things and out they go?
12: Absolutely, absolutely. I totally agree. But unfortunately, that's where we are, as in the security industry, we're sort of left in this position where we can't do anything because that's the agreement that they have.
0: But I don't understand why. I mean, security used to mean security. Like, for example, if you join the police force, you know that you are putting your body on the line and, you know, tragically, police officers have been killed at times, certainly been hurt. I mean, wouldn't people who become members of the security industry sort of understand that that should be part of the job?
12: Absolutely. So as a veteran trainer and been in industry since 1990, I can tell you even today we still teach people that the right process, the seven steps to an arrest in a shoplifting scenario. But however, we do go back with what the guidelines are under the contract between the security company and the shop owner.
0: Okay, but I don't understand why the shop... Like, I mean, let's take Coles. Coles is now shutting down a 30-year-old, you know, multi-million-dollar business, being its supermarket on Elizabeth Street, partly because it tolerates shoplifting. Why wouldn't Coles look at this and say, well, we're going to hire security guards or have a new contract or something that says we want you to get tough on shoplifters. I don't understand why Coles doesn't do that.
12: So maybe if they think that the security guard, maybe in terms of its training or ability, may make a mistake, because as you know, liability is governed by general laws of negligence. So if a security officer did the wrong thing, and I guess false imprisonment is one of the biggest concerns, and there's case law called Myers versus Sue from, I think, back in 1991 that talks about false imprisonment. And that could mean that they do the wrong thing because they don't have the evidence. And it can be quite risky for Coles in that context. I would agree that a good trained and well-appointed security officer with lots of training and experience would be able to perform that role.
0: Well,
12: quite easily.
0: Because, I mean, we train police officers to observe when and when not to arrest someone. And, you know, we train CSOs on railway stations to do the same thing, and we give them tools like a gun and capsicum spray and a club and whatever. And I would have thought, I don't see any reason why security guards can't have similar training.
12: Yeah, 100%. The training is there. Let me tell you, the training is 100% there. It's whether the security company and association with Coles, for example, that want to enforce that ability. But do we have that under the general powers of citizen's arrest to do such thing? Absolutely.
0: Right. Okay. Well, thank you, Paul. Paul Stallio, the president of the Security Trainers Association. And look, I get that there is a risk. If an employee of yours, you know, mistakenly accuses someone of shoplifting and then puts them in a headlock and then punches them in the face or something, and it turns out that person's innocent, well, yes, you will be in some trouble. But you've got to weigh that up against a whole supermarket that's been in operation for 30 years is now closing its doors because of shoplifting. So, you know, which do the supermarkets want? Ken, good morning.
13: Hello, Tom.
0: Yes, Ken, go ahead.
13: Okay, so two nights ago, I was at Middle Camberwell and with my son, and we happened to be at the checkout. Next minute, there was a commotion because the two young security guards, or two staff, were trying to stop a person shoplifting. It turned out that the person next to us was the diversion. He then tried to intervene and got aggressive and was trying to attack the staff. It's at that point that I stepped in with my son to try and help these two young guys. This person who stepped in actually threw a litre of milk at the staff and tried to tackle the lady. It all got very, very heated. We actually... There was racial abuse hurled at the staff.
0: Ken, you're a civilian here. What did you do?
13: Civilian. I was just shopping, but then what was happening is the lady who was trying to shoplift, she had a bag full of groceries.
0: Yeah.
13: The staff were trying to stop her, but there was actually a guy who was the decoy. He was quite a big guy.
0: No, I get that, but you said that you intervened. So what did you actually do?
13: I stopped the guy from attacking the two staff, the two young staff.
0: That was brave.
13: What happened, though, is the next day I went to the supermarket to check the staff were okay. They'd actually been reprimanded by management. The guy actually said to me, they're both of Indian descent. He said he was told off by management for actually intervening. Well, no, they were being attacked by somebody. It was all on video.
0: Yeah.
13: I wasn't going to get involved with shoplifting. I was getting involved because staff were getting assaulted.
0: Well, Ken, but therein, and well done to you for doing the right thing. I think most right-thinking people would agree with you. But therein lies the problem, what you've just described. If the security guards are told off for trying to tackle a shoplifter, then it is no surprise that so much shoplifting occurs. Look, Ken, stay on the line. We'll treat that as word on the street. You'll also be in the running, or could be in the running, for the yearly prize, $60,000 towards a Mercedes of your choice. Thanks to Mercedes Benz Brighton at 9:45.
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0: It is 11 to 10. Weather now from Roth Newton. Their 20 to 30% off sale is on now. 20 to 30% off Lazy Boy IMG and Australian made. Very cold today. Currently it's just 9 degrees, so still in single digits. Now forecast top is just 13. Diane, hello. Oh, it's nice music, Diane. Perhaps Brahms number 4 concerto or something. Let's go to Michael. Hello, Michael.
1: Hi, Tom. Just regarding staff not allowed to stop in shoplifters, I've been told that the reason is if a staff member or a subcontractor stops and if that person gets assaulted or injures themselves, they can then claim work cover. So it's actually an OHS issue. And so the issue is the big companies, it's like a bean counter.
0: Yeah.
1: If it costs them thousands of dollars in work cover, and they can just go, if stock gets stolen, we just claim it on insurance.
0: Yeah. But Michael,
1: it's cheaper for them to.
0: Well, you say that, but I mean, Coles is shutting down a 30-year-old supermarket, which was actually a showcase. It was the first of the Coles. I forget what they call it. It's called Metro and Woolworths. Coles is called something else. Coles Express. I think it was one of the first Coles Express supermarkets back in the mid-90s, this one on Elizabeth Street. So the idea that shoplifting is a victimless crime is not true. I mean, they're actually shutting the supermarket down. That'll mean job losses. But, Michael, when you've got someone who is trained as a security guard, I mean, I'm not saying that, you know, the person who stacks the shelves should be tackling shoplifters, but surely someone who's a trained security guard should be allowed to do that.
1: Yeah, but it's the same thing, though. He might tackle it. He might be trained, just like a police officer's trained, like you said. But if a police officer still injures himself in work, he still claims work.
0: Well, I get that, Michael.
1: A security guard. So if a security guard injures himself, it's just, I'm agreeing with you.
0: Yeah. No, I hear it. I don't see the point of having a security guard, a position that, yes, there might be some physical risk because, you know, that's your job is to try and stop shoplifting. But anyway. Well, Michael, all I can say is, I mean, if Coles has put up with shoplifting all this time, and look, Elizabeth Street is an area which has always been a bit rough and ready and has, I would argue, deteriorated in the last 5 or 10 years. But, you know, now it's closing. So, you know, and that's a bad thing. Thank you, Michael. But we are such a risk-averse country now. I mean, you know, what happens if police officers say, well, we're not going to take physical risks anymore? Then, you know, hello, criminals. Annette, hello.
2: Tom, many, many, many years ago, I worked for Coles.
0: Yeah.
2: And we had staff actually employed to walk the aisles and catch thieves. And then they were taken by hand, like literally taken by their hand into the office of the store. Then they would be strip searched and then police would be called and then they would be dealt with.
0: Well, that's sort of what I remember from my time in retailing 30 plus years ago, that it was quite normal for staff members to do things like that and for security guards and police to cooperate and catch and arrest people who stole things. And now we just seem to put up with it.
2: I think the world as it is crazy and people are too frightened to actually manhandle people. I mean, it's very sad.
0: It is sad, but I don't think that it's people are frightened now. I'm talking about security guards here. I just think that they're told that the policy is not to do it and that they could, I don't know, lose their jobs if they actually did their jobs, which is weird. Look, thank you, Annette. I appreciate the call. John, hello.
3: Yes, good morning, Tom. I've been told by a reliable source why the shops don't care so much, especially the big retailers, especially Bunnings. The supplier supplies the stock. You give them 100 TVs. And then Bunnings only pay you when they sell them. And anything that's stolen, they don't pay for.
0: Yeah. Well, maybe. I can't imagine the supermarkets are like that. Like, they're not going to, you know, count every mandarin in the fruit aisle, for example, and send back the ones that aren't sold. So, in fact, I bought one the other day which should have been sent back because it had a massive bruise on the inside of it. But, maybe, John, maybe. But I think it's more that, as a society, we're becoming risk-averse. Businesses are becoming risk-averse. And so criminals know this. And as a result, look, again, to go back to the decriminalisation argument, we had this debate best part of an hour ago with drugs. In Britain, they decriminalise shoplifting unless you stole more than, say, £300 worth of goods, it's not a criminal offence, the rate of shoplifting went through the roof. If we decriminalised drugs, which the Victorian Alcohol and Drug Association is proposing here, drug use will also go up, and therefore the drug dealers will be making more money. Is that a society in which we want to live? Bill, hello.
4: Hey, g'day, Tom. How you doing?
0: Yeah, good, Bill. What's happened?
4: I spoke to you yesterday about this commercial rubbish dumping.
0: In Diggers Rest. Yes.
4: One of your producers have got me back on because I suffered the same problem myself 8 years ago.
0: Oh.
4: I leased a property to a scoundrel in Ardea, Reed Street, Ardea. He leased it as normal to do some 5 acres. Within a month, he dumped 200,000 square metres, cubic metres of asbestos-riddled rubbish on the property.
0: And did you have to pay to have that removed?
4: Well, to put that in perspective, a soccer field, 2 stories high.
0: Oh, gee.
4: They charged him. He got fined $70,000. I lost $1 million in the cleanup.
0: All right, thank you, Bill. That is extraordinary. I do want to look at this later on. We're going to speak to the CEO of the Victorian Waste Management Association next hour. Thank you, Bill, but that seems grossly unfair at 5 to 10.
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17: 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Get shade ready before the summer rush. 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
0: The 10 o'clock news coming up in a moment with David Armstrong. After the news, we're going to speak to the Australian's political editor, Anthony Galloway. He's written a front page article today in that newspaper saying that Jacinta Allen is about to face a leadership challenge. We'll find out how credible this claim is in a moment. Also, the CEO of the Victorian Waste Management Association, if a tenant who rents your property engages in illegal rubbish dumping on it, are you or the tenant liable to have the rubbish removed? Dr. Garliles will join us from RMIT, amongst other things. Why does the moon seem bigger when it's near the horizon than when it's high in the sky? And in about 1 hour's time, we'll speak to a teacher who is protesting against the government for higher pay. Meanwhile, our children are not at school today. And your calls, anything else you'd like to discuss, 133-693.
5: River 1467. River 1467. National news now.
19: 10 degrees in Melbourne, a shower or two at top today, 12. It's 10 o'clock. Good morning. I'm David Armstrong. The Victorian Alcohol and Drug Association is calling on the state government to decriminalise the personal possession and use of illicit drugs. Its CEO, Chris Christoforou, says what we're doing hasn't worked. It's time to change the rules.
20: It'll still be illegal to be in possession of drugs, but I think the option is that, you know, people don't need to be dragged before a court for it. They can be referred to alternative pathways to get the help that they need. We have people that are punished for a health issue who clog up our courts, the work of police.
19: Teachers are on strike today. They will march on state parliament later this morning after voting down a pay offer. Justin Mullaly at the Education Union says it follows years of neglect of the Victorian school system.
21: Our schools this year are funded as if it was 2023. And even back then, our schools were funded about 15% less than the national benchmark funding standard. That means that AU members are carrying the can for the inaction of the Allen Labor government.
19: There are reports Labor MPs linked to two key unions have withdrawn support for Premier Jacinta Allen. The challenge may now be imminent. The Australian's reporting that while the Electrical Trades Union and the AMWU remain key backers of her faction, a number of their aligned MPs are now supportive of change. The paper's reporting there's a growing discontent within the left, many unimpressed by her presentation at a recent caucus retreat in Ballarat. Cost of living will dominate day one of the National Labor Conference in Adelaide. Michael Packey is there.
22: Every 3 years, thousands of Labor members gather to decide key policy issues they'd like the party to adopt in the lead-up to the next election. The four-day event has become highly stage-managed to avoid public